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1: Good morning, I'm Judy Augustine. Workers have been evacuated from an alkaloids facility in the north of the state after a fire was reported in a plant room at the site. Extractas Bioscience at Westbury is the largest opium poppy processing plant in the state. The Tasmania Fire Service says it received a 000 call earlier this morning describing black smoke billowing from the building. Emergency services are on site with no injuries reported at this stage. Budget estimates hearings are back on this morning with Minister for Education Jo Palmer up first. She was questioned by Labor leader Josh Willey on the government's multi-schools project.
2: The Independent Education Review actually found merit in trialling multi-school organisations, and of course that's the work by Vicky Bayliss, a very well-respected national educator. Now internationally, MSOs have lifted student achievement, teacher satisfaction and system performance.
1: Foreign Minister Penny Wong says the increase to the minimum wage will help those who need it most. The change will mean our lowest paid workers will, for the first time, pocket more than a grand a week.
3: Increasing the minimum wage helps people deal with those increases in cost of living that we have seen, in particular because the inflation that is derived from the Middle East conflict.
1: Emergency doctors are warning of a looming crisis. New figures show almost 2 in 5 plan to leave the profession within the next decade. The Australasian College of Emergency Medicine says overcrowding, burnout and dangerous conditions are driving the exodus. Tasmanian drivers are being warned to keep an eye out for wildlife this winter, with new insurance data revealing it to be the most common time of the year for animal collisions. Motor claims manager at AAMI, Leah James, says low light conditions and regional roads are common factors.
4: The best advice is to expect the unexpected, especially in known wildlife areas. So slow down, stay alert, brake firmly if it's safe to do so, and try and keep control of your vehicle rather than making any sudden movements.
1: And the Gold Coast's newest little fugitive remains at large after managing to escape from a popular wildlife park. Mary, the Tasmanian devil, vanished from her secure indoor enclosure yesterday, forcing the park to close.
0: Jackson Motor Company. 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Proudly Tasmanian. LMCT 3060.
1: In sport, Essendon players continue to throw their support behind James Hurd as the club continues its search for a new head coach. The Bombers legend says he hasn't heard from any club officials since he threw his hat in the ring last week. Don's defender Archie Roberts says he'd have no problem if he gets the role.
5: If James gets the opportunity, I'm looking forward to it, and yeah, I've only heard great things about him.
1: In cricket, Australia's beat Pakistan by 41 runs to level its one-day series in Lahore. The visitors posted 9 for 231 after their 50 overs, with the hosts bundled out in reply for 190. And Aussie Gortgort's under 2200 metre record is official. World Athletics has confirmed his 19.67 in April is a legal and official time. That's the latest in news and sport. I'm Judy Augustine.
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6: Good morning to you for Devonport Northwest Coast. Forecast saying we're in for a possible thunderstorm. Okay, wasn't expecting that. Cloudy, showers, and top of 14 degrees for tomorrow. We're in for a mostly cloudy, though okay, 16. Friday back to sunshine, 14 degrees. Here in Devonport right now, it's 12 at 7AD. 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

Scorpions, Wind of Change. It's better music and more of it with Lee Dixon. Hello, welcome to Wednesday, the 3rd of June. How you going? Still a little bit damp around the place and we're expecting showers to continue but ease throughout the day. Maybe getting a thunderstorm around the Devonport area. Shortly, Blondie's Call Me. Steve Miliband before 11. I'm a joker, I'm a smoker, I'm a midnight. Billy Ocean's in. And rewinding back to 1974 now.

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1: Better music and more of it. 98.9 7AD, Steve Miliband, The Joker. Hi, Lee this morning. Hope you're having a great day. Don't forget, we've got our winter escapes happening over at the website, 7ad.com.au. We've got a couple of nights away staying in a superior room in Hobart at Hadley's Orient Hotel. 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Hey, lots going on, actually, and it's time to turn our attention to the theatre, because tonight at the Parnapple Arts Centre is the Uni Review. It's making its way to the coast in, like, a long time. And to tell us a little bit more, we've got Mark, who's the president of the Old Nick Company, on the phone with us at the moment. How are you, mate?
2: Yes, good morning. How are you?
1: Good. The Uni Review's made its way to the coast in what, like a lifetime or three?
2: Oh, mate, it feels like forever, honestly. First time up here since the 60s, mate, so we're very excited to be here.
1: For the uninitiated, tell us, what is the Uni Review?
2: Yeah, the Uni Review, it's one of those, you know, it's the Tasmanian sort of, you know, comedy spectacular, we call it. It's one of those shows that, you know, just grabs the audience in and takes them on a political journey through the last 12 months in Tassie politics, with other comedy and skits thrown into the show as well. But it's a big sort of musical spectacular, and we're really excited to be bringing it up here to Devonport.
1: Okay, tell us the title and why it's called that.
2: All right, so the title this year is Rockcliffe Man, and I think it's quite fitting with, obviously, Mr. Premier Jeremy Rockcliffe being number one politician in Tassie at the moment. And obviously, you know, plays a lot on the stadium, and, you know, obviously the goings-on around the debate of the stadium, whether you're yes or no. We definitely play into both sides of that, but there's obviously other characters that you'll know and, well, you might love or you might not. Erica Betts, there's Madeleine Ogilvy, and, you know, plenty of other different characters from the Liberal Party and, you know, the wider political scene, like Pauline Hanson and Donald Trump as well.
1: Amazing. For anybody that hasn't been to a Uni Review, it's well worth your time. And being the first time back on the coast in, what do you say, since the 60s, it's worth getting along. You've still got a couple of tickets left for tonight's show, is that right?
2: We do. So we've actually got some tickets, great seats available tonight. We've just released our final holds for tonight's show and the rest of the season. And I've got a sneaky one for your listeners. We've just released the front row for all our shows. So we've got 12 great premium seats right at the front. We call it the splash zone, but we won't go into that too much. But right at the front, and fantastic seats. So we definitely, and some of those shows were almost sold out. So we want to make sure that people can get the best view and get on right now to the Parnapple website to get those tickets.
1: Mark, you're on tonight. Are you on again tomorrow? How many shows have you got here in Devonport?
2: Yeah, so we're actually on for the next four nights here in Devonport. We actually added an extra show, which is tonight, because it's so popular up here. We've had great audience reaction, but we've got, tomorrow night, and Saturday, Friday and Saturday as well. So, you know, there's four great opportunities and still tickets to all shows. Very limited, though, on this Thursday, Friday, Saturday. Very limited. So get in quick and definitely try and book your tickets fast.
1: Politics, parody and a whole lot of pizzazz. It's the Uni Review back for 2026 here in Devonport this week. Rockcliffe Man. It's going to be huge. Make sure you log on to the Parnapple website to get your tickets. Mark, break a leg.
2: Thank you so much.
1: That's Mark Holmes, president of the Old Nick Company, who are putting on the Uni Review, which is on now. Rockcliffe Man sounds like an absolute hoot. I got my tickets for tomorrow, and it should be great. Here's Billy Ocean.

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0: MTV. The Rubik's Cube. Sounds like the 80s to us. Every weekday we travel back in time to when we were spinning hits like this. Thrashing out to this. Singing into hairbrushes to this. It's the final countdown. 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

better music and more of it while you work. Steve Harley and Cockney Rebel, Make Me Smile. News about a quarter of an hour away. And Senator Jackie Lambie has lashed a $5,000 annual cap on allied health services for veterans announced in the federal budget. Penguin-born senator for Tasmania has been laying low as she recovers from spinal surgery, telling Senate estimates she's had first-hand experience with the limit. And if you heard the news earlier this morning, you'd know that she's already burnt through $5,000 the first couple of weeks of recovery. More coming up on that at 11 o'clock. Now, Soft Sell.

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0: 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This is your news now.
1: Good morning, I'm Judy Augustine. A man has been charged after a series of fire in the Launceston suburb of Rochalie back in February. The 33-year-old man from Rochalie was charged with four counts of unlawfully setting fire to property between February 3 and 13. Police say that cracking down on fire-related crime in the state's north in March, two other men were charged over separate fires in Ravenswood and at the Gorge. Meanwhile, workers were evacuated from Extractas Biosciences at Westbury in the state's north after a blaze in a plant room. It's the largest opium processing plant in the state. No injuries have been reported. A former Liberal MP has been appointed director of Marinus Link. Matthew Groom was a member for Denison, now Clark, between 2010 and 2018, and is a former energy minister. The implementation of a new HR system in the Department of Health has raised eyebrows, with claims millions have been spent, but nothing's been delivered. Greens MLC Cassie O'Connor questioning the change in budget estimates this morning. That's after Tasmania's Auditor General last week found the department spent $47 million on the transition between 2020 and 2024.
2: A project that was initially slated to cost $22 million now will cost an estimated $120 million. Nothing has been delivered.
1: Health Minister Bridget Archer said the change would replace outdated systems.
3: So the need for system-wide reform is both evident and pressing. This program will deliver People Central, a single modern HR platform, to make it easier to pay people, roster people, reduce paperwork and free up time.
1: The Premier is expecting a ripple effect to go through northern Tasmania after it was announced yesterday Bogues would stop producing beer in Launceston from November. It will end 145 years of production at the site, expected to have major economic implications.
4: Repaying back the $1 million to the Tasmanian government is welcome. And, of course, other moves to support local community as well. However, we need to turn our attention to the void that this will leave Launceston and northern Tasmania.
1: And Tasmania's animal collision hotspots have been revealed, with insurer Amy naming Cambridge, Kingston and Campbelltown as the state's top three danger zones. Motor claims manager Leah James says winter is the worst time of year for wildlife on our roads.
5: Regional and rural roads and wildlife go hand in hand, especially in winter. So if you are driving regionally, slow down, make sure that you're aware of the signs in the area, stay alert, especially in low light conditions.
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1: Sport News and Pat Cummins says he can see both sides to the privatisation of the Big Bash League. It comes after news the Melbourne Stars and Renegades will be merging, with foreign investors likely to buy the open franchise licence. The Aussie test skipper telling the ABC while it's not great news for some fans, it has potential to better the competition.
6: I think there's merit in both sides. I've played in franchises around the world and private investment's done amazing for different leagues. It really grows and brings on new fans and things like that.
1: And Australia's Gort Gort is the fastest under 20 over 200 metres. Despite criticism from the US, World Athletics has ratified Gort's record-breaking 19.67 run from April. That's the latest in news and sport. I'm Judy Augustine.
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8: for Devonport and the coast today. We are seeing the sun trying to break through. The forecast is for a cloudy one. High chance of showers becoming less likely late this afternoon and evening. And they're even touting that we might get a thunderstorm. Top of 14 degrees on the cards today. Mostly cloudy tomorrow, 16. Then Friday, a mostly sunny 14 degrees. And I can let you know that at this stage on Saturday, it should be fine and mostly sunny as 7AD presents Nathan Cavalieri at the Pier in Ulverston. Yeah, you can get your tickets down through the Pier Ulverston's events page on Facebook, or keep listening to 7AD Breakfast with Darren Kerwin this week for your chance to win your way in. And I suggest you probably head over to 7AD.com.au for a sneaky one as well. 7AD presents Nathan Cavalieri at the Pier in Ulverston, where right now it's sitting on 13 degrees. 7AD.
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better music and more of it while you work. Naked Eyes and Always Something There to Remind Me. Coming up before 12 o'clock, we'll talk finance with Justin Delante. As far as the music goes, Kenny Loggins in before 12. David Bowie soon. And hey, MC Hammer makes the cut. Can't touch it. Now, no doubt. Don't speak. Better music and more of it.

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0: 7.7 AD. Better music and more of it. Darren Kerwin back for breakfast tomorrow morning from 6, giving you another chance to win $10,000 in cash with 7AD's 10K cash tracks. All you need to do is listen to breakfast tomorrow morning. Darren will tell you which song you need to be listening out for to hear in full. And when you do hear that, give us a buzz on the studio hotline for your chance to win $10,000 in cash. 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Actually, speaking of winning, we're always giving you the chance to win here at 7AD. Our win on the coast prize this week is a dining experience at Mrs. Jones. They've got beautiful cuisine and an extensive wine list overlooking Bass Strait as well. So if you'd like to win that dining experience, 7ad.com.au. And they've got their special lunch menu at the moment. It's only $49 for two courses. That's on a Friday, Saturday and Sunday. 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

0: There go the Beatles. Get back. It's Better Music and More of It with Lee Dixon. It's Wednesday. We've made it to the middle of the week, so it's time for our look at money for the week with Justin Delaney at Lending for Your Morning, mate.
1: G'day, Lee. How are you?
0: Well, thank you. Totality National Home Value Index is out this week. What's it telling us?
1: It's flat.
0: Oh, good. Okay, next.
1: So Sydney and Melbourne are pretty much pulling Australia's housing market lower, according to the Totality National Home Value Index. Both cities recording price falls in May as growth has sort of slowed across much of the country. So we've got price growth across the capital cities was flat over the 3 months to May, the weakest result since February 2025, while annual growth eased to about 7.8%. Sydney recorded the sharpest monthly fall, with dwelling values down about 0.9% and now 2.1% below their high in November last year. Melbourne fell about 0.8 and now 2.9% below their November peak. So, excuse me, ACT declined. Perth and Darwin, however, recorded the strongest monthly gains at 1.5%, followed by Brisbane and Hobart at 0.9. So Tassie's sort of bucking a trend a little bit. So, look, the speed of value chain remains very different from city to city. But across the board, Cotalia said the direction is becoming pretty consistent, with most property markets losing some momentum as demand sort of slows down a little bit. So Sydney and Melbourne were already in a bit of a deeper correction anyway, but slower growth is becoming more visible in other capital cities. So, yeah, we're probably a little bit behind the eight ball here, Lee. I mean, we're always down here in Tassie. Our results tend to sort of be a little bit slower than, say, Melbourne or Sydney.
0: What about SQM Research? They've got their report into residential listings. How's that looking after all of this stuff that's gone on?
1: Well, yes, sharp rising property listings, stalling asking prices and an increase in distressed properties across the country, according to SQM Research. So total national residential listings rose 10.4% month on month in May to about 258,000 dwellings across the country. National listings are now nearly 1% higher year on year, marking the first annual increase in available housing stock in more than a year. Those increase in listings were broad-based across most capital cities. Darwin had the largest monthly rise, followed by Brisbane, Sydney, Melbourne, Adelaide and Canberra. Perth continued its recent rebound, and Hobart was the only capital to record a subdued result, with listings rising only just 1% over the month. So new listings rose 5% nationally, and are now 12% higher year on year. So including older stock, which increased by about 10% as well. Mm-hmm. So a lot more properties on the market. It remains to be seen whether Mr. Albanese's and Mr. Chalmers' new budget is having an impact on this.
0: Well, if Dave Husey Hughes's rant has anything to do, have you seen that today?
1: No, I haven't.
0: He's not a fan of the changes. He's used some very colourful language to describe it.
1: No doubt.
0: I shouldn't laugh, really. Okay, let's move on. How's the dollar this week?
1: Yeah, look, it's trading around the 71.5 to 71.8 range. It recently faced some sort of modest declines following a little bit of soft domestic inflation and weaker quarter one GDP expectations. The economists are now scaling back their expectations for further Reserve Bank of Australia interest rate hikes because of that. We've also had a bit of a cooling local labour market and some soft consumer spending data, so that's probably had a little bit of an impact on our dollar. Markets have reduced the odds of a near-term rate hike to around only 5%, although some further increases remain priced in towards the latter part of the year. We've got economists watching our GDP reports, the company gross operating profits and US non-farm payroll data for further directional cues. And of course, we've got our global risk appetite being driven by developments in the Middle East, with fluctuating oil prices and the US-Iran ceasefire discussions seem to be up and down and backwards and forwards. And one minute we're on, one minute we're off, and that also impacts our risk-sensitive Aussie dollar. So Not really keen on heading anywhere too soon.
0: All right, mate, thanks for the update. Justin Delaney at Lending For You. That is our look at finance for the week. You enjoy your day. Stay dry. It's been a bit off and on this week, isn't it?
1: Yeah, it's not. No, we probably need the rain, but yep. Yeah, I look forward to having a chat next week.
0: All right, mate, take care. Here's Johnny Farnham.

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0: 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This is your news now.
1: Good afternoon, I'm Judy Augustine. Labor has criticised the promotion of a former Liberal MP to the board of Mariners Link. Matthew Groom, who's also a former Energy Minister, was Member for Denison, now Clark, between 2010 and 2018. Deputy Labor Leader Janie Finlay says it was under Mr Groom's watch Tasmania was plunged into a major energy crisis when there was a fault in the Basslink cable and dam levels plummeted. Current Energy Minister Nick Digan said Mr Groom brings renewable energy experience to the role. Meanwhile, a Department of Health Secretary role will be axed as part of cuts to the Health Department. Labor asking which roles are set to be cut during budget estimates this morning.
2: So we haven't identified particular jobs,
3: Where they are.
2: But within that office, that Deputy Secretary's office and the support staff, etc., we've identified 18.5 FTE reduction.
1: Deputy of Health Secretary Dale Webster there. He said getting rid of one Deputy Secretary role would save $2 million. Jackie Lambie has slammed the government's cap on the Allied Health Allowance for military veterans. The Tasmanian Senator and former Army Corporal, herself recovering from a spinal issue, she says the $5,000 cap in the recent federal budget will make life harder for returned service members.
4: Is everything built up? So if you've got psychology, you're seeing feet people, you're seeing physio exercise, physiotherapists, I can assure you, you're going to eat that up coming straight out of an operation or something really critical in the first 10 weeks. And we've got to go back and beg and borrow to our GP to give us more hours.
1: The government says the cap is designed to prevent providers from overcharging for services. Qantas has hit a key milestone with its long-range Project Sunrise plane completing its first test flight. The test kicks off a major two-month trial phase ahead of the planned direct routes from Australia to London and New York. It comes just a week after news of a delay in receiving the aircraft, with flights not expected to begin until late 2027. The roads around Hobart Airport are the most dangerous for local wildlife, according to new data from insurance company AAMI. Motor claims manager Leah James is urging Tasmanian drivers to slow down, stay alert and keep a close eye out for animals.
5: Winter is the peak period where animals are most active, particularly at dawn and dusk and overnight when the visibility is reduced and drivers have less time to react.
1: Kingston and Campbelltown also named as hotspots for wildlife collisions. And the Gold Coast's newest little fugitive remains at large after managing to escape from a popular wildlife park. Mary, the Tasmanian devil, vanished from her secure indoor enclosure yesterday, forcing the park to close.
0: Now, the latest in sports news from 7ad.com.au. 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
1: Sport news now, and Essendon players continue to throw their support behind James Hurd as the club continues its search for a new head coach. The Bombers legend says he hasn't heard from any club officials since he threw his hat in the ring last week. Dons defender Archie Roberts says he'd have no problem if he gets the role.
6: If James gets the opportunity, I'm looking forward to it. And yeah, I've only heard great things about him.
1: Australia's beaten Pakistan by 41 runs to level its one-day series in Lahore. The visitors posted 9 for 231 after their 50 overs, with the hosts bundled out in reply for 190. And Aussie Gort Gort's under-20 200-metre record is official. World Athletics has confirmed his 19.67 in April is a legal and official time. That's the latest in news and sport. I'm Judy Augustine.
7: 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We've got Twisties for only 99 cents.
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3: for the rest of our afternoon for Devonport and the coast. A couple of showers about, maybe get some thunder in there, and things should ease off later tonight. 14 degrees our high, tomorrow mostly cloudy 16, Friday sunshine 14 degrees, and right now in East Devonport it is 14 at 7 AD.
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on the 80s lunch, you too. All I want is you. My name is Lee. We're on the iHeart app. And if you're there, all right where you are, Style Council will make an appearance. Walls came tumbling down on today's 80s lunch. Also, Survivor. Crowded house will squeeze in. That and more featuring on today's 80s lunch. And now Lionel Richie. It's all night long on the 80s lunch.

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It's the 80s lunch on 98.9 7AD for Furtas Hotel in the heart of Ulverston. 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And that was Survivor's Eye of the Tiger. Rightio, we've got a winter escape up for grabs. Seeing as it's winter, we've gone all out and we're giving you the chance to win a couple of nights away in Hobart, staying in a superior room at Hadley's Orient Hotel. We're doing it thanks to Truscott's Tyre Solution for all the best four-wheel drive tyres. 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

It's better music from the 80s and more of it with the 80s lunch. Modern English, I melt with you. Hello, it's Lee here, the 3rd of June 2026. Let's stay in the 80s now and rewind back to this day in 1984, where Missouri, the first gorilla conceived through in vitro fertilization, was born. And Missouri actually was ended up in France and died there at the age of 32 in 2017. Also happening in the 80s, Daryl Summers married dancer Julie DeCosta on this day in 1985. And our 80s baby today needs no explanation or introduction. Rafael Nadal is 40 today. And making the 80s lunch, Ian Moss.

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1: Good afternoon, I'm Olivia Hicks. A $1 million grant given to the owners of the soon-to-close Bogues Brewery will be reinvested in the state's north. Parent company Lion announced yesterday Bogues would stop producing beer in Launceston from November after 145 years of production. The $1 million grant was provided by the state government in 2023 to save the visitor centre. That will now be paid back. Premier Jeremy Rockliffe says it will be used to support local jobs and economic growth in the north. Australia's economy is slowing, with new figures showing only a small rise of 0.3% in the March quarter. That's down sharply from the previous quarter. Annual growth held at 2.5%, but economists say recent interest rate hikes are starting to bite. The Reserve Bank expects growth to slow even further in the months ahead. Gold Coasters are being warned not to approach a runaway Tasmanian devil that escaped from her enclosure at a popular wildlife park. Mary managed to slip away from Paradise Country undetected yesterday, sparking a major manhunt which has so far come up empty. The park's Lauren Moosley is urging people in the nearby area to keep an eye out.
2: We have conducted a full perimeter search of Paradise Country, but if people do locate her outside of the perimeter, they're encouraged to call Wildcare on their hotline number and do not approach the animal. Devils can be reactive if they are provoked or if anyone attempts to catch them.
1: Tassie Senator Jackie Lambie has lashed a $5,000 annual cap on allied health services for veterans announced in the federal budget. The Bernie-born senator has been lying low as she recovers from spinal surgery, telling Senate estimates she'd had first-hand experience with the limit.
3: My question to you is, Minister, if they're the ones playing up, why are we wearing it? Because I can tell you now, I've just gone through your $5,000 in 10 weeks, getting back on my feet. Okay, I've already gone through my $5,000 and I'm paying that out of my own cost.
1: And the United Nations has put the world on notice, warning an El Nino weather event is forming and could be the worst in decades.
4: El Nino conditions will pour fuel on the fire of a warming world. Impacts will hit even harder, travel even further, and cross borders with devastating speed.
1: That's UN Secretary General Antonio Guterres there. The World Meteorological Organization says this El Nino could drive more extreme weather around much of the globe.
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1: Turning to your sport now, and a shake-up in the BBL with the Melbourne Stars and Renegades set to merge as privatisation of the comp ramps up. Aussie Test captain Pat Cummins on the ABC says it'll be interesting to see how it unfolds.
5: There was something floated that they might go back to Victorian Bushrangers name or something like that, which is a nice touch. I grew up watching the Bushrangers, so we'll see how it plays out, but they've obviously thought about it and pretty happy with where it's landed.
1: And in the AFL, Sam Mitchell's praising Hawthorn star Will Day's return to football, returning from injury in the win over St Kilda last week. The Hawks coach says the midfielder's looking forward to fronting up again on Friday against the Bulldogs.
6: So we managed, so I think he'll do 8 or 10 minutes more than he did last week.
1: I'm Olivia Hicks. That's the latest now from the newsroom.
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0: 7AD weather update for Harvey Norman Computers, Devonport. 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
8: Still cloudy for the rest of this afternoon for Devonport and the coast. You still might hear some thunder as well. Things are easing off by later tonight. Tomorrow's forecast back to okay. Couple of clouds, 16. Friday, sunshine, 14. And the weekend ahead isn't looking too bad at this stage, 7AD.
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Hunters and Collectors there, Holy Grail. It's Better Music and More of It with Lee Dixon. We've got Jonesy Demander's Jam Nation back from four today. Before then, Michael Jackson's Thriller. You know we're got Queen on. We are the champions, my friend. And Spandau Ballet Minutes. Turn down the lights. Now, Rod Stewart's Sailing. It's Better Music, Whitey Work.

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Good afternoon, it's Lee here. We've joined forces with Degree C and Devonport Salvation Army this year for the 7AD Winter Warmer Appeal. 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
5: You have a local event happening on the Northwest Coast. 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

Better music and more of it while you work. Jojo, Zepp and the Falcons, Shape I'm In. Hello, it's Lee here. News headlines around a quarter of an hour's time. And Taz Fire Service investigating after a fire in Wynyard this morning. Four crews responding to a commercial building. That was in Goldie Street just after 7 o'clock this morning. Initial reports from the fire service suggesting an appliance was involved. No injuries were reported. We've got more news coming up for you at 2 o'clock. And then we've got Giovanna in with her two ups of two. And on her two ups, the Sabo, with a couple from Gloria Gaynor, In Excess, and Elton John today. But now, Michael Sembello's Maniac.

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1: Good afternoon, I'm Olivia Hicks. The appointment of a former Liberal MP to the board of Mariners Link has drawn criticism from Labor. Matthew Groom will become the new director. He served as member for Denison, now Clark, between 2010 and 2018. Deputy Labor leader Jenny Finlay says Tasmania's last major energy crisis happened under Mr. Groom's watch. She says the current Energy Minister, Nick Dygan, needs to explain the decision. Mr. Dygan says Mr. Groom has had a long and distinguished career and that it's important to have a Tasmanian at the table. A Department of Health Deputy Secretary role will be axed as part of cuts to Tasmania's Health Department. Labor asking which roles are set to be cut during budget estimates this morning.
2: So we haven't identified particular jobs,
3: where they are.
2: But within that office, that Deputy Secretary's office and the support staff, etc., we've identified 18.5 FTE reduction.
1: That's the Department of Health Secretary Dale Webster there. He says losing one Deputy Secretary role would save $2 million. A popular wildlife park on the Gold Coast is back open to visitors today, but the hunt continues for a runaway Tasmanian devil. Mary managed a baffling breakout from her rescue habitat yesterday, with a major search of the park overnight and this morning still showing no signs of the pint-sized escapee. The park's Lauren Mosley says they're still not sure exactly how she got out.
4: And in terms of how she escaped, still remains a bit of a mystery. At the moment, we do think that an abnormally large leap has happened, and that's how she's breached out of her quarantine area.
1: The nation's economy has slowed to a crawl, growing just 0.3% in the March quarter. That's down from 0.9% in the previous quarter, with the figures largely from before the war in the Middle East. Annual economic growth eased slightly to 2.5%. And new research shows millions of families are missing out on key developmental playtime. A new study by the Lego Group finding 89% of Aussie parents wish they could play more. Lego Group Senior Director Justine McKinney says time pressures are a key factor.
5: Just 5 hours of play each week can boost a family's happiness and well-being. But almost half the families surveyed are falling short of this threshold due to competing priorities of work, play, chores and screens.
0: Now, the latest in sports news from 7ad.com.au. 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
1: Turning to your sport now, and Pat Cummins says he can see both sides to the privatisation of the Big Bash League. It comes after news the Melbourne Stars and Renegades will be merging, with foreign investors likely to buy the open franchise licence. The Aussie Test skipper telling the ABC, while it's not great news for some fans, it has potential to better the comp.
6: I think there's merit in both sides. I've played in franchises around the world, and private investment's done amazing for different leagues. It really grows and brings on new fans and things like that.
1: And in the AFL, Bulldogs star Cody Whiteman is set to play his first game in 637 days, named to take on the Hawks on Friday night. He last played in the side's 2024 elimination final loss, since battling multiple knee surgeries, two broken kneecaps and infection. I'm Olivia Hicks. That's the latest now from the newsroom.
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8: Reaching a high of 14 in Devonport today. La Trobe will be an overnight of 5, Shearwater overnight of 6. Tomorrow, partly cloudy, shower or two, reaching a top of 16. And on Friday, cloudy, slight chance of a shower, some light winds, and a top of 14. You're up to date on 7AD.
0: Check 1, 2. We know you love variety, and we also know that two is better than one. So we've dug deep in the music library and found two from your favourite artists, including some you haven't heard in ages. This is the Two Ups at Two. Devonport's 7AD.

7 Music, and more of it. That is INXS, Devil Inside, from their 1987 album Kick. It is the Two Ups at Two, where we play two of your favourite songs from your favourite artists. We heard two from Gloria Gaynor just before as well, and this is Giovanna with you on your Wednesday. It is the 3rd of June, and hasn't the weather just been a little bit atrocious? But it's good for the grass, and that's the main thing. It just hasn't been very pleasant outside, has it? Just a perfect weather to be inside under a rug watching your favourite movie or something like that. But not today. We are at work, and it is the Two Ups at Two, so we've got some great songs coming your way this afternoon. Going to play two from Elton John very shortly, including Benny and the Jets, one of my faves from him. But right now, it's another INXS song. This one from their X album came out in 1990. It is Bitter Tears.

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11: A coronial inquest into the deaths of six children at a Tasmanian primary school may not begin until more than 5 years after their deaths.
0: To around the island state.
12: Time could be running out for Tasmania's greyhound racing industry as the state's upper house debates legislation to ban the sport.
0: And beyond.
12: NASA says it'll need to land on the moon at least 21 more times to lay the groundwork for its $20 billion moon base.
0: If there's news you need to know, you'll hear it 7 days a week on 98.9 7AD. It's double vision for your ears. Two songs from the same artist. This is the Two Ups and Two. Devonport's 7AD.

There is nothing wrong with your hearing. We're deliberately playing two songs from the same artist. This is the Two Ups at Two. Devonport 7AD.

There's the Goo Goo Dolls, one of my favourites from them, that song Iris, absolutely beautiful song, written for the 1998 film City of Angels. Who doesn't love Nicolas Cage in City of Angels? We heard two from Elton John there as well. It is the two ups at two. But 7AD is presenting Nathan Cavalieri. He is playing at the Pier in Ulverston this weekend. Now, for your chance to win a double pass to go and see Nathan Cavalieri on Saturday night at the Pier in Ulverston, all you need to do is listen out to Darren this week for your chance to win a double pass. Or you can head to our website for a second chance to win a double pass to see Nathan Cavalieri. It also includes a meet and greet as well. Now, Nathan Cavalieri has done some incredible things. Now, he started doing world tours at the age of eight. He's performed with the likes of B.B. King, Jimmy Barnes and Diesel. And, of course, he's rediscovering his fire. After stepping away from fame, his performances are charged with the spirit of a life absolutely fully lived. It is a family-friendly seated show, and support commences at 8 p.m. with the wonderful Shayana and band. It's 7AD presents Nathan Cavalieri, 6th of June. Tickets at the Pier Olverson's event page on Facebook. Let's play another Goo Goo Dolls song for you now. This one, first single from their 1998 album, it's called Dizzy Up the Girl. We'll play that one for you, and then we'll do two from Starship.

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1: 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So now does your music. This is the Two Ups at Two. Devonport's 7AD.

and more of it. It is Bruce Springsteen, or the Boss as he's known. I'm on Fire, that one from 1985, from his classic album Born in the USA. I've still got that CD actually, and it plays in my car quite a bit because my car's old enough to have a CD player and a radio. That's how old my car is, but we won't talk about that right now. It is the Two Ups at Two. We've got news, sport and weather coming up for you very shortly. After that, I'm going to talk to you about some of the big events that happened back on this day in history. So looking forward to that one today. But to get us to all the latest news, sport and weather, we'll play another Bruce Springsteen song. This one, his fifth album, was called The River, and this song was released as the album's lead single back in 1980. It is Hungry Heart.

0: 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I'm out collecting your donations for our winter appeal. 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
10: Good afternoon, I'm Olivia Hicks. Tasmania Police has seized two homemade firearms and separately charged three men during targeted searches in the state's north yesterday. A 25-year-old St Leonard's man and a 22-year-old Waverley man were separately arrested during a search at a private residence at Waverley. Police allegedly located and seized quantities of ammunition and illicit substances. Authorities also searched a St Leonard's property and allegedly located a loaded homemade pistol, a homemade double-barrel shotgun, ammunition, cannabis, cannabis and drug paraphernalia. The men are scheduled to appear in court on a raft of offences. The implementation of a new HR system in the Department of Health has raised eyebrows, with claims millions have been spent but nothing's been delivered. Greens MLC Cassie O'Connor questioning the change in budget estimates this morning. That's after Tasmania's Auditor General last week found the department spent $45 million on the transition between 2020 and 2024.
11: A project that was initially slated to cost $22 million now will cost an estimated $120 million. Nothing has been delivered.
10: Health Minister Bridget Archer says the change was urgently needed and it will replace outdated systems. Economic growth in Australia is losing pace, with new data showing a slowdown in recent months. Quarterly growth has eased 2.3%, down sharply from earlier in the year. The drop comes after recent interest rate rises, with the Reserve Bank warning growth is likely to soften further even more in the coming months. Jackie Lambie has slammed the government's cap on the Allied Health Allowance for military veterans. The Senator for Tasmania and former Army Corporal, herself recovering from a spinal issue, says the $5,000 cap in the recent federal budget will make life harder for returned service members. Senator Lambie says she knows from first-hand experience.
12: It's everything built up. So if you've got psychology, you're seeing feet people, you're seeing physio exercise, physiotherapists, I can assure you, you're going to eat that up coming straight out of an operation or something really critical in the first 10 weeks. And we've got to go back and beg and borrow to our GP to give us more hours.
10: The government says the cap is designed to prevent providers from overcharging services. And residents on the Gold Coast are being urged to keep an eye out for missing Tassie Devil Mary. She escaped from her enclosure at a popular wildlife park early yesterday, sparking a major search that so far failed to turn up any sign of her. Paradise Country's Lauren Moosley admits while the two-year-old devil's quite adventurous, they didn't think she was the type to run off.
13: We've only known her for a short period of time, and what we do know about her is that she's extremely shy, and when there is movement, she tends to bunker down. So finding that she was the one that headed out is very, very abnormal given her demeanour.
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10: Turning to your sport now, and GWS has made a huge move to lock in Tom Green long term. It's believed the Giants have tabled a 7-year contract worth around $9 million for the star midfielder. And West Coast has locked in star defender Ruben Ginby for a further 3 years. The 21-year-old is already contracted at the Eagles for next season, with the new deal keeping him at the AFL club till the end of 2030. I'm Olivia Hicks. That's the latest from the newsroom.
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14: Reaching a high of 14 in Devonport today. La Trobe an overnight of 5, Shearwater overnight of 6. Tomorrow, partly cloudy, shower or 2, reaching a top of 16. And on Friday, cloudy, slight chance of a shower, some light winds, and a top of 14. You're up to date on 7AD.
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Good music animal. I've had Simply Red with Stars from 1991. Let's have a look at some of the events that happened back on this day in history. It is the 3rd of June. Now, the bikini bathing suit was unveiled for the very first time in Paris back on this day in 1946. Edwin White became the first US astronaut to walk in space in 1965. Movie World opened to the public as well on the Gold Coast for the first time in 1991. How many times have you been to that? What a fantastic place that is as well. And Star Wars The Phantom Menace opened in Australian cinemas back on this day in 1999. Celebrating their birthdays today, Rafael Nadal is turning 40, the big 4-0 for the Spanish tennis player. Also celebrating Jamie Drury turning 56. Now, he was in the news just recently because he did purchase some land that he hasn't built on yet. So you can check out all the latest news for that one. Also celebrating Wasim Akram, the Pakistani cricketer, turning the big 60 today. And Susie Quattro turning 76. Happy birthday to those people and to you if it's your birthday today. Right now, though, let's play a song from Thelma Houston. This one was actually assigned to Diana Ross to sing, but Thelma got it. It is Don't Leave Me This Way.

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It is Don McLean, American Pie, a song that topped the charts both here and in America, of course. Why wouldn't it with a song like that? Absolutely brilliant. And still a good toe tapper as well, I would say. 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Now, you can submit or vote for your favorite pinup pet this month for your chance to win that prize. Check out the winners this year. So far, I'll tell you what, there are some cuties. Got some puppy dogs and a cat, but I'd like to see a different animal on there. So if you've got a pet snake or a pet rat or something like that, I don't know what you have in your house, but if you've got something that you think, oh, that won't win, it's not cute enough, chances are it could be. So you just don't know what people are going to vote for. So get a photo of your pet, put it up online for your chance to win that photo center prize pack. All thanks to Harvey Norman Photo Center on Friend Street in Devonport. Make sure you check them out for free cricket training every Saturday from 2 p.m. We've got a hit now from the Blues Brothers. It features Ray Charles. It probably doesn't need an introduction. It was just incredible on the scene in the movie that came out in 1980. It is Shake Your Tail Feather.

0: 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Headbangers like this. 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

Better music, more of it. That is the Doobie Brothers and Listen to the Music. Now, there was some breaking news yesterday. Some very sad news as well, actually. Bogues Brewery are going to stop brewing beer in Tasmania from November this year. They're going to be shifting their production from Launceston to Queensland and New South Wales. And staff were only told at a very early meeting yesterday, with the proposed closure affecting 42 jobs with the company and, of course, ending large-scale brewing for the brand in the state. Really, really sad news, and especially sad for those families that have now got to find 42 more jobs. So very sad for the state to see that going, but hopefully the beer still tastes the same for those that drink Bogues, but yeah, very sad. If you want to keep updated on that story and more, head to our websites, follow all the latest local and national news and the weather. And speaking of news, sport and weather, we've got that coming up for you very shortly. After that, we'll throw it over to Jonesy and Amanda for Jam Nation. Christian O'Connell from 7, and it's the 80s at 8, if you love your 80s music. But I'll be back with you tomorrow at 2 o'clock for the 2 ups at 2. But to get us to the news, sport and weather, we'll play some Dire Straits, Sultan of Swing. But right now, it's Madonna's Like a Prayer.

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1: Good afternoon, I'm Olivia Hicks. The refuelling of the state's icebreaker will take place in Burnie for the next 12 months. The Noina has its home port in Hobart but can't access the city's marine fuel depot because it can't travel under the Tasman Bridge for safety reasons. It means it must refuel in the northwest. The state government was required to come up with a solution by July 31 to receive a $2 million payment from the federal government, but it says that deadline won't be met. Despite this, Infrastructure Minister Kerry Vincent's told a budget estimates hearing he still expects the payment.
2: To add anything detrimental to that, there is some complications with
3: even
2: this.
3: Even though you haven't solved the issue?
2: No, but they are fully aware that we're working through that issue to make sure there's a sensible and sustainable way of refuelling the ship.
1: A $1 million grant given to the owners of the soon-to-close Bogues Brewery will be reinvested into the state's north. Parent company Lion announced yesterday Bogues would stop producing beer in Launceston from November after 145 years of production. The $1 million grant was provided by the state government in 2023 to save the visitor centre. That will now be paid back. Premier Jeremy Rockliffe says it will be used to support local jobs and economic growth in the north. Prominent underworld figure Mick Gatto has been arrested. Detectives from a task force, which is dedicated to investigating criminal behaviour in the construction sector, raided his Victoria property this morning and took him into custody. Police say he's been questioned over alleged financial offences. The search continues for Tasmania Devil Mary, who remains missing on the Gold Coast. The two-year-old animal somehow got out of her enclosure at Paradise Country in the early hours of yesterday. The park's Lauren Moosley says they've been working tirelessly to find her.
4: We've had Queensland Police Service, Wildcare and several other local zoo facilities engage with us to make sure that every effort can be made to find her. Village Roadshow have also engaged thermal imaging cameras by drone and we've been able to employ those resources immediately.
1: And the world is being warned to brace for the worst El Nino in decades. UN Secretary General Antonio Guterres says we must prepare for more extreme weather.
5: The science is clear. El Nino is arriving on our doorstep in the coming months with 90% certainty. The world must treat it as the urgent climate warning it is. El Nino conditions will pour fuel on the fire of a warming world.
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1: Turning to your sport now, and former NRL star Jai Arrow will toss the coin at Monday's big freeze game between Collingwood and Melbourne at the MCG. Arrow is currently in Spain undergoing neurological wellness treatment after being diagnosed with MND. And West Coast has wrapped up Ruben Ginby until 2030, with the defender signing a three-year contract extension. The 21-year-old has been instrumental in the team's four wins this season and says he can't wait to play alongside star recruit Brandon Stasevich.
6: Yeah, I think the promising signs we've shown, the great group of lads here, it's just the mix of leaders we got now. Like, both Liams are going awesome down back, and I think Stasi's playing his first game of footy for us, hopefully this week.
1: I'm Olivia Hicks. That's the latest now from the newsroom.
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7: Reaching a high of 14 in Devonport today. La Trobe an overnight of 5, Shearwater overnight of 6. Tomorrow, partly cloudy, shower or two, reaching a top of 16. And on Friday, cloudy, slight chance of a shower, some light winds, and a top of 14. You're up to date on 7AD.
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20: I did a really nice event today with Women of Insurance. They had a breakfast. It's a really nice organisation, and they have events throughout the year, and I was interviewed on stage for 50 minutes
19: sure.
20: or so. A really nice group of
19: what
20: women.
19: What did you eat?
20: It was a breakfast, so I had a mimosa. Very early in the
19: drinking
20: morning.
19: Drinking on a Wednesday.
20: And it was a toast
19: morning.
20: With, there were some pastries.
19: Yep.
20: Toast with avocado and lovely poached eggs on. It was very nice.
19: Oh, good. Eye.
20: Thank you for asking for the details.
19: Did you eat all this while you're up on stage?
20: Yeah, I did. And ordered some more. Did a little bit of a burp and continue. I've got that's why my hair and makeup has been done.
19: It looks very good.
20: Thank you. I have a joke for you.
19: Oh, great.
20: I love starting this show
19: did
20: with
19: you
20: a
19: use
20: joke
19: this
20: because
19: today?
20: You're always so supportive. No, I just thought.
19: I'm very that. Supportive of you. Everything I do is a support of you.
20: Wow.
19: All those years ago when I got you to come and work for me.
20: I said today when I was talking that you say that I work for you and everyone laughed.
19: I said, anyway, so I would like a safe space. Ryan,
21: yeah.
19: Can we make a safe space for Amanda's joke?
20: Because you always go, ma, ma, ma.
22: Make them laugh.
20: Yeah, exactly.
22: Make them laugh. Yeah. Don't you know everyone wants to laugh? Ah, ah.
20: Right. And you're going to get the villagers out, the angry villagers?
19: Yeah, they love. They love you today.
20: They're laughing before I told them.
19: They're throwing fruit. Oh, it's avocado on toast.
20: All right. Thank you, everyone. Let's just tell the joke. It doesn't. It's a quick joke. It doesn't deserve any of that. You ready?
19: Yes, ma'am.
20: What does Lionel Richie wear when he's home alone?
19: I don't know, Amanda. What does Lionel Richie wear when he's home alone?
20: Well, I'll let him tell you.
23: All nylon.
20: All nylon.
19: We should do a segment.
20: You get a bit hot in the crotch.
19: We should do a misheard lyrics thing.
20: Oh, Brendan, maybe we could. I think someone already is. I think it's Christian.
19: Anyway, Action Pack Show today. You know who's joining us?
20: Who?
19: Michelle Bridges.
20: Michelle Bridges. Michelle Bridges had an incident on a ski field recently, and it turned her thinking around as to how we should be thinking about aging and our training.
19: Another round of Ain't Nobody Got Time For That. You could win a $3,000 Citizen's Watch, and Instagram makes its return.
20: Are we playing any Lionel Richie? He's a bit hot under the collar with all that nylon.
19: But we can't do anything till we do the Fast Five. Jonesy and Amanda driving you home.

0: hello there. It's Jonesy and Amanda driving you home this Wednesday afternoon. Let's get into it.
1: How fast can this thing go?
2: Faster than the speed of light.
3: Jonesy and Amanda.
2: Fast five.
0: When I say let's get into it, the fast five. Five questions. Can you go all the way and answer all five questions correctly? If you do that, Amanda will say.
4: If you are the answerer of question five, a $250 fuel voucher.
0: Who's it from? Which fuel company? Is it just fuel?
4: We just buy a voucher.
0: Righto.
4: You can get some Mentos if you like. It's up to you. How you like to spend the money, I'm imagining.
0: One of those chicken heroes. Have you ever had one of those?
4: Holding out for a hero.
0: You know the chicken hero?
4: No, I've never had one.
0: Oh, come on.
4: Is it like a wrap?
0: No, it's like a bun, chicken, bag, microwave oven.
4: I know what you mean.
0: They've got a half-life of 1,000 years.
4: And then you need your Mentos.
0: Rob has joined us in Glen Alpine.
4: Hi, Rob.
5: Hey, Amanda Jonesy. How are you?
0: Good, thanks, Rob.
4: Rob, here we go. Here's question number one. How do you spell banana?
5: B-A-N-A-N-A.
4: Gotcha.
0: Amanda was just asking.
4: I was just asking.
0: I'm doing my
4: shopping list.
0: Let's play Sing It Back to Me.
4: So when the singing stops, you have to continue the song, Rob. Here we go.
5: Up, down, funk, down.
0: Rob, you, me,
4: Rob,
0: and everyone.
4: Sweet talker.
0: We all know that you're wrong. But thank you.
4: Thank you, Rob.
0: We always had banana. Sophie is with us.
4: Hi, Soph.
6: Hello.
4: Time for you to sing. Have a listen. Go.
6: Don't believe me, just watch.
4: Yes.
7: Don't believe me, just watch.
0: Boom.
4: That's it. Question three is multiple choice. Jelly babies were originally sold under what unusual name? Was it A, misplaced babies, B, stray babies, or C, unclaimed babies? Oh. A, B, or C. They're all appalling.
0: Yeah.
6: A?
4: No, it misplaced wasn't misplaced babies.
0: That is a very dark question. Jim, am I right? What happened there?
8: It's just interesting.
0: Well, it is interesting nonetheless. And you can join in on the Fast Five if you like. Jelly babies were originally sold under what name? Misplaced babies, stray babies, or unclaimed babies? Jonesy and Amanda driving you home with Jam Nation.
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0: Hello there, it's Jonesy and Amanda driving you home. And it's a cup of soup for the brain, the Fast Five.
1: How fast can this thing go?
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2: Fast Five.
4: We're up to question number three, and this is multiple choice. It's going to Paul in Mount Druitt. Hello, Paul.
5: How are you going?
4: Very well, thank you. Here's the question. Jelly babies were originally sold under what unusual name? We've scribbled out misplaced babies, but were they sold as stray babies or unclaimed babies?
5: I'm going to have to go with unclaimed babies.
4: Yeah, they trace their roots back to 1864. They were intended to be jelly bears, but they came out lumpy and looked like newborn infants, so it led to their morbid original name, unclaimed babies.
0: Come and get your unclaimed babies.
4: Eat your unclaimed babies.
0: You know, they were hard times, weren't they, the 1860s? What do the letters HMAS stand for when used before the name of an Australian Navy ship, Paul?
5: His Majesty's Navy ship.
4: What would the A be? Sorry, Paul.
0: What would the A be? Clue, you're standing in it. Laura in Epping. Hello, Laura.
4: Hello, Laura.
6: Hello.
4: His Majesty's...
0: Hello.
4: HMAS.
0: Do your parents know you've called Laura?
4: Why are you talking about that?
0: No, just Laura sounds like, hello.
4: Is your mum there? Put her on.
0: First time on the phone, is it?
4: What do the letters HMAS stand for when used before the name of an Australian Navy ship? We know it's His Majesty's, but what's the A and the S?
6: Australian ship?
0: Yeah, very good. And it's good because it was Her Majesty's ship while the Queen was alive, but when she passed, His Majesty's Australian ship, so we don't have to change any sign.
4: This is just the letter. What if we in the future have a they royal?
0: Or when Harry becomes king.
4: He's not going to be a they. He's not a they.
0: He'll be a big they. He'll go into they.
4: I don't think so. Question number five for you. This is where it happens for you, Laura. Australia hit a major population milestone yesterday. We reached, well, how many people?
0: How many
4: people were in Australia as of yesterday?
6: 28 million?
4: 28 million.
0: Hey,
4: and what are their names? Laura, for the bonus prize.
0: Did you hear the 28th million person? They were on the telly last night.
7: Hello. Hello.
0: Fresh off the boat. Congratulations. You've won the jam pack. Well, he wasn't just born yesterday.
4: It may have come from an aeroplane. There are lots of ways people come to Australia.
0: He might have got here in some way other than being born.
4: Yes.
0: Yeah, because he's a grown man. I'm not trying to say anything here.
4: May have also been a baby. Why they let babies on planes on their own, I don't know.
0: Congratulations, Laura. You've won the jam pack, a $250 fuel voucher. How good's that?
6: Perfect. Just what we need.
0: It is what you need. Thank you, Laura.
4: Thank you. Well, coming up in the next half hour, we're going to be joined by Michelle Bridges, and I've got the latest news on Susan Boyle.
0: Okay.
4: Back in the news.
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0: Jonesy and Amanda driving you home. Good afternoon to you. It's Wednesday.
1: Hands up if you remember Susan Boyle.
0: I do, yes.
1: She was the sensation of Britain's Got Talent, and it was that classic thing where, as they called her, the hairy angel. And she came out and Simon Cowell and the others.
0: And he was doing that dismissive sort of,
1: and obviously they've been told this person's going to blow you away.
0: I think that's what happens. Because they do know, I've spoken to the people on Australian Idol, they do have an idea of what's coming.
1: Of course they do. And so they're told.
0: Because they'll say, oh, this guy's good, he's got a good backstory.
1: Yeah, that's right. They're going to look terrible but sing really well.
0: Do you know what Knowlesy was telling us when he was on the show with us? He was saying that if he didn't have a good backstory, he doesn't think he would have made it through. That's from the mouth of Knowlesy.
1: His backstory was he grew up on the farm.
0: On his farm and his dad had passed away and they were saying that story. And he said, and I can sing really well. And I said, yeah, whatever, mate. We love that
1: backstory. We want to film pictures of you on your farm.
0: Knowlesy can sing the, I'm trying to think of a metaphor to what he can sing.
1: Sing the songs.
0: No, you know.
1: He can sing the words in a song.
0: Yeah, he can sing the.
1: Of course, sing the pants off something.
0: There you go.
1: But Susan Boyle, we all remember the images of her. She came out, she had a frizzy hair, a moustache, but she sang like an angel. Well, then she did a tour, various things, tried to have various makeovers. I don't think her mental health was as rigorous as it might have been, so she's been quiet for a little while. Last week, the internet collectively went crazy as she shared images of herself. I'll have a look at this. She looks like a mob wife. She's got a giant fur coat, dark glasses, and a very sleek bob. She looks like a larger Anna Wintour.
0: She looks like Dawn French as the Vicar of Dibley.
1: She does a little bit.
0: She was about to get up to some shenanigans.
1: And she had big oversized glasses on. So adding to the hype, she wiped her Instagram of previously posted content, which is a common industry move when an artist is preparing to drop new content.
0: Oh.
1: And then she said last week on Instagram, a new era starts tomorrow when she launched this new look. This was closely followed by another statement that said, on her socials, I've heard it's Susan boiling out there. It's about to get hotter. Just One is out soon. So people think, amazing, a new album, a new song, what's going to happen here? Well, yes, she did release some new music overnight. She's lifted the lid on her new project. The song is Just One, but it's actually Just One Cornetto. It's an ad for an ice cream.
0: Oh.

0: Ice Queen. Oh, go away. Mm. And then she wrote on Instagram, well, it's boiled over, B-O-Y-L-E-D.
1: Okay.
0: I couldn't keep you waiting. Just one is yours. Two icons back for summer. Meaning her and this ice cream.
1: Well, looking at the size of her, it's going to take more than just one.
0: I love the comments. They said, oh, people were really going for, really supportive. Yeah. This obviously is her record label. Someone said, move over, Brat Summer, we're boiled alive. And someone else has said, this is diabolical, what the hell is going on?
1: Which is just most people that aren't in marketing. Coming up, Michelle Bridges, she's a long-term friend of the show. That'd be fair to say. We've been through her ups and her downs. She recently had a skiing accident over there in Japan, which is not a place you want to have a skiing accident. Actually, no, you don't want a skiing accident. But she was sitting around and she's come up with a new exercise program that she assures us is kind of easy. In fact, you can future-proof your life. Michelle will be joining us next. It's Jonesy and Amanda driving you home for Jam Nation.
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0: Her young son, Axel. Poor old Axel. Michelle joins us now. Michelle, here she is. Hello.
1: Yeah, hi. Woo.
0: What the hell happened? Yeah. I can walk again, finally.
1: What happened? I was in Japan. I looked fabulous. I had a great ski outfit. It was a brand new one. I was coming down that hill last run, and bang, did my medial ligaments.
0: Ooh. Tell me where your medial ligaments
1: are. It's on the inside of the knee. Now, I'd already done the ACL about 12 years prior of that same leg. Had to have an operation. Anyway, I found myself on crutches, in an ambulance, in a Japanese village where it was all things got very weird. It was like Fargo, out of a scene of Fargo.
0: Wow. And as you say, it's always the last run.
1: It was the last run. But ultimately, I came home. I was on a wheelchair coming off the plane. I'm on crutches. I can't drive. I can't even cook a meal because I'm on crutches. I've got a 10, like at the time he was 9. I found myself in the shower on a plastic chair, nude, crying with my crutches next to me.
2: And he had to come and tend to you.
1: Well, he came in to me and he said, "Mum, listen," gave me a speech of a century, made me giggle, made me laugh. And in closing, "Mum, I'd just like to say that this is going to make me more independent and a much more grown up." And I thought, warmed my heart, beautiful, good boy, I love you. The next night, I did exactly the same thing, crying in the nude on a plastic chair, still can't walk. Obviously, it's only one day later. And he comes in and says, "Mum, I just don't have it in me tonight."
0: That's how you find who your true carers are, don't you?
1: You're going to have to pull it together. But, I mean, ultimately, I just couldn't. No. I couldn't look. I was having to order food in. I couldn't drive my car. It was so debilitating and such a kick in the butt.
0: In the blink of an eye, your circumstances can change.
2: And you're an active. Yeah. You're an active person. So sitting around is not going to sit well with you.
1: Not at all, but I think probably my big thing was, I'm a single parent with a 9-year-old child and I can't even take care of him. So again, I gave myself all the massive guilt trips that you do, and there was a lot of therapy involved, which was helpful. Mm-hmm. But I ultimately decided that this is a very clear snapshot into what could be if I don't continue on the path that I've always been on and take care of myself. I mean, no one's got a crystal ball. Accidents happened as it did. But I thought, what if I started to really look at my training? And I've always looked at it through, being strong, not skinny, and not about necessarily aesthetics, although it's nice to fit into your jeans properly if you can, but really start to look at it. Okay, what is it going to look like? What am I going to look like in my 60s? What am I going to look like in my 70s? And what am I going to look like in my 90s?
0: When you say look like, you mean how will my body be?
1: Correct. And I ask this question of many people, how do you see yourself when you're 80? And everyone says pretty much the same thing. I want to remain independent. I don't want to be a burden on my family. Mm. So I started really considering a new program that would really encompass all of those things. Obviously, I will still maintain the weight training because that is the fountain of youth that keeps your muscles and your bones and your brain and everything strong. So I wanted to make in the training program a mobility prehab-rehab session. It's dedicated to that. So it's actually one of the workouts. And then I saw Kelly Abbey, who is a guru in the dance world. She did this fantastic show on the ABC about dancing, and she had to teach a cohort of people 60 and plus a dance routine over 12 weeks. Some had dementia, some had all sorts of different illnesses and ailments. And you watched their progress, and they followed with university studies and research behind her as well to see how, what the changes were through brain, through neuroplasticity, through the way in which their bodies worked. And I was transfixed, and I was like, right, that's it. I am going to incorporate dance. So I wanted to bring all of the things that I've learned into a program that, no one looks at Michelle Bridges and says, "Oh, yeah, she's known for dancing." Trust me.
0: I've seen you on Dancing with the Stars. Yeah. I was with you.
1: I wasn't that great. I mean, I was okay.
2: Yeah, well, you're better than me.
1: I had to work at it. But I just feel like this really is all-encompassing, and it covers so many really remarkable bases that can actually move the needle.
2: Yeah.
1: I think it's not overwhelming. The workouts are 30 minutes, only five days a week.
2: I'd do it. I just want to be a burden on my family. So
0: Don't you?
1: You want to be a burden.
2: I want to be a burden. Michelle,
1: I've spoken to your family. They're already saying that you are. But
2: for more information on Michelle's new program, Future Proof, visit 12wbt.com. It just rolls off the tongue.
1: It's Michelle, so easy.
2: That's a workout in itself. Thank you for joining us.
1: Thank you so much for having me.
2: It's Jonesy and Amanda driving you home.

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1: Our next guest is the face of fitness, inspiring thousands to get in shape and live their healthiest lives possible. But recently, Michelle Bridges was forced to take a good look at her own life after an accident saw her dependent on

0: 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This is your news now.
1: Good afternoon, I'm Olivia Hicks. Australia could be hit with fresh US tariffs over concerns we're not doing enough to stop imports linked to forced labour. We're among 60 countries called out by the United States, facing a proposed 12.5% hike under the Trump administration. Tasmania Police has seized two homemade firearms and separately charged three men during targeted searches in the state's north. A 25-year-old St Leonard's man and a 22-year-old Waverley man were separately arrested during a search at a private residence at Waverley yesterday. Police allegedly located and seized quantities of ammunition and illicit substances. Authorities also searched a St Leonard's property and allegedly located a loaded homemade pistol, a homemade double-barrel shotgun, ammunition, cannabis and drug paraphernalia. The three men will face court on a raft of charges. Labor has criticised the promotion of a former Liberal MP to the board of Mariners Link. Matthew Groome, who's also a former energy minister, was a member for Denison, now Clark, between 2010 and 2018. Deputy Labor leader Jenny Finlay says it was under Mr Groome's watch Tasmania was plunged into a major energy crisis when there was a fault in the Basslink cable and dam levels plummeted. Current energy minister Nick Dygan says Mr Groome brings energy experience to the role. The cause of a fire in the state's north this morning at a manufacturing facility has been found to be accidental. The blaze on Ibirilli Road in Westbury was reported just before 8 a.m, with volunteer fire crews from Cressy, Westbury and Deloraine responding, with a further two crews from Launceston also attending. Anthony Goss from the TFS says there was no threat to the community.
2: On arrival, they were confronted with a fairly large amount of black, acrid, thick smoke in the area. They approached with caution and identified that there was a fire in one of the hoppers. They have now contained that fire.
1: Fire investigators have now determined the cause to be accidental. And a wildlife park says their missing Tassie Devil may have taken an abnormally large leap to escape her enclosure. A CCTV shows her wandering around the park for about 3 hours before rangers noticed she was gone. Crews have spent nearly 2 days searching for two-year-old Mary, so far turning up nothing. The park's Lauren Moosley says they're confident they'll get her back.
3: When Mary is located, we will return her to the site and she will receive a full vet assessment immediately, and then she'll be reunited with her housemate, Mavka.
0: Now, the latest in sports news from 7ad.com.au. 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
1: Turning to your sport now, and Port Adelaide's confident it can make an impact in the back half of the AFL season. Coach Josh Carr telling Seven, while the club's position on the ladder isn't where they wanted to be heading into the mid-season break, there are some positives.
4: A lot of close games, but in the end, well, you know, we weren't good enough in those games. But I'd like to think that the identity of the football team's starting to take shape and people can see, you know, what we're trying to do and the way we're trying to play.
1: The Power's away to the Eagles on Saturday night, while Adelaide's at home to the Cats tomorrow night. And Cricket Victoria boss Nick Cummins isn't apologising for killing off the Stars and Renegades. He says merging the sides is pure survival to stop local cricket from taking a massive financial hit. I'm Olivia Hicks. That's the latest from the newsroom.
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6: Reaching a high of 14 in Devonport today. La Trobe an overnight of 5, Shearwater overnight of 6. Tomorrow, partly cloudy, shower or two, reaching a top of 16. And on Friday, cloudy, slight chance of a shower, some light winds, and a top of 14. You're up to date on 7AD.
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20: Benefits of signing up to jonesyandamanda.com.au. We're like your friends with benefits. You sign up because we give you stuff like your Instagram, you can register for that, and we've given away cash, and today we're giving away a Citizen Watch with Ain't Nobody Got Time For That.
21: It's worth over $3,000. I've got it in my hot little hand.
20: Well, what have you broken out another one for? You opened the one from yesterday.
21: It is the same one.
20: Are you sure? It looks like new packaging.
21: No, it's just I put it back in the packaging so no one can tell which one I've played with.
20: Okay. It's a great watch, and all you have to do is tell us what you don't have time for. I'll tell you something I don't have time for.
21: Tell me.
20: I've just been finishing watching Half Man. Have you seen Half Man?
21: No.
20: It's from
21: You've
20: the baby.
21: You've spoken about it a lot.
20: The baby reindeer guy, and I was loving it. It was really, really good. Then I watched episode 6, and I was thinking there's another episode, so it's only one series, 6 episodes.
21: Don't tell us what happened. Wreck it.
20: Well, I thought there was one more episode because there's a lot of unfinished business, I feel.
21: The first thing I do when I start a show is I Google how many episodes there are.
20: And then I said to my wife, I said, well, there's got to be another episode. She said, yeah, surely. There's a lot of unanswered questions. Then I've gone online last night into the Half Man chat room on Reddit.
21: Half Man chat room. Yeah, I wonder what kind of content you're seeing there.
20: And if you see the show, it's pretty hard going, if you know what I mean. But there's
21: Series 2. It's sounding like...
20: No, there's no series 2. And I said, is there going to be a series 2? And there's not going to be a series 2. It's not happening.
21: Is it one of those shows that makes you have to think? I hate that.
20: You know what I feel like? They've done what they did in, you know, that thing that you liked with the castles and the dragons and all that junk. And they just wrapped it up really quickly. You know, what was that?
21: No.
20: Ryan, help me.
22: That was a Game of Thrones.
21: I've never watched Game of Thrones.
20: Okay, so Game of Thrones that Ryan liked. You remember how they just hodgepodge the ending?
22: Yeah, the ending was controversial. I haven't seen it, but don't spoil it.
20: Okay, so Half Man, I please, baby reindeer guy, just give us some sort of epilogue for the last episode, and that will be great.
21: You know what you should do, and I do this if I finished a book and I'm confused. I Google what does the ending mean, and people will have a whole lot of theories.
20: Yeah, but that was like, you know, in the end, he does come around to the ham. He likes in green eggs and ham. He likes the ham.
21: Was this an entire journey to get there?
20: Just works. Anyway, ain't nobody got time for that.
21: You know what I don't have time for? That entire story you've just told me.
20: Well,
23: ain't nobody got time for that.
21: Quite.
20: We have 3 finalists. One of them will win the brand new Citizen Watch, which Amanda is defying as we speak.
21: What do you mean? Put 2 hands and a face on this.
20: It's Jonesy and Amanda driving you home.

0: Hello there, it's Jonesy and Amanda driving you home this Wednesday afternoon.
1: Ain't nobody got time for that. Ain't nobody got time for that. Ain't nobody got time for that. Ain't nobody got time. Ain't nobody got time. Ain't nobody got time for that.
0: Every day, a limited edition Citizen Atessa watch worth over $3,000. That could be yours. Amanda's just been fingering it.
2: I have. It's a fabulous watch. It is absolutely gorgeous. If you'd like to register, jonesyandamanda.com.au, it could be you that wins tomorrow. And let's see who's winning today.
0: What don't you have time for? And our favourite story of the day.
2: Finalists today.
0: Okay, so who's doing the host bit?
2: You do the host bit.
0: And you do the story bit.
2: Yeah.
0: Okay. So we have three people today.
2: Yes.
0: First up, we have Joanne.
2: Joanne said.
0: Oh, okay. Yes.
2: Ordering something online and being told it would arrive on a certain day. So I stay home all day waiting for a package that doesn't arrive. I don't have time for this.
1: Ain't nobody got time for that.
0: Next, it's Dee.
2: She said, nuisance neighbours who misconstrue friendliness for us being friends.
0: Yeah.
2: There's a big difference between being friendly and being my friend.
0: Next minute, you're in matching Terry Towelling towels.
1: Ain't nobody got time for that.
0: And Vinesh.
2: He said, we only started a cleaning business 4 months ago. This is something a man would complain about.
0: Mm-hmm.
2: Now we get so tired and worked up, as we're both in our 50s, that we don't have time to be intimate. Because as we spend so much time together, the intimacy is being left out.
0: Ah, the intimacy always suffers.
1: Ain't nobody got time for that.
0: Three worthy winners, but there can be only one. And guess what?
2: Guess who you've picked, Brendan?
0: Not me, it's a collective, Vinesh.
2: Hello, Vinesh.
0: Of Tana.
3: Hello.
0: How are you?
3: I'm good. Thank you very much.
0: You may
2: not be having any more intimacy, but you've got a nice watch.
0: That's something.
3: No, that's something, yeah. I know Michelle's going to kill me for this.
2: I was going to say, I wondered if your wife had heard the story.
0: Did you feel that this was ever going to get to air, or did you just write this thinking it wasn't going to happen, and now it is?
3: Now I just threw the dart in the dark. I'm like, okay, something might happen, but okay. No, it's good.
0: Are you talking about your sex life here, or are we talking
3: about... I'm talking about winning on the right
0: spot. Okay, well, you know what? You might win all round here, mate.
2: Vinesh,
3: it might be.
2: As soon as your cleaning business, as long as your cleaning business is going on, would you like to give it a plug?
0: Yeah.
2: What's the name of your business?
3: I'm a franchisee owner for James Home Cleaning Services.
0: Are you, James?
2: Well, you sound like you're very hardworking, and you're putting your work first to get ahead.
0: What's your wife's name?
3: Her name is Sangeeta.
0: Sangeeta, right? Yeah. Can we make any more? Entendres. No, I think that's that. Vinesh, congratulations.
2: Congratulations, Vinesh.
3: Thank you very much.
0: Oh, let me talk about the watch, mate. Citizen Atessa, super titanium excellence, Japan-made precision, powered by EcoDrive innovation and words that sound like that. Sweet, sexy words. Vinesh, thank you.
3: No, thank you very much.
2: Well
3: this
2: done.
3: Is a great pleasure. Thank you. Thank
2: and
3: you very much.
2: And now go and deal
3: much.
2: With the
0: yeah.
2: fallout.
0: Good luck on all fronts, mate. We want a report.
3: Good one. Thank you very much.
2: You.
0: Carry on. JonesyandAmanda.com.au. It's worthy.
2: Coming up, we've got the whip poll. Somebody read an article about the other day, and I'm fascinated to know what people's opinion is.
0: Also, some more thoughts on your Puerto Rico song.
2: I like it.
0: And the AI, because it's an AI song. We'll talk further about this because I've come up with an AI song for our show.
2: Oh, no.
0: It's Jonesy and Amanda driving you home for Jam Nation.
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0: Jonesy and Amanda driving you home. A song that's been in my mind is that stupid Puerto Rican song.
1: Oh, it's everywhere through my socials, and now I hear it more and more. I love it. See, everyone, you can't stop moving when you hear it.
0: So, and it is very catchy. And then I ask who performed it.
1: Well,
0: no
1: it's AI. The guy who went to Puerto Rico wrote the lyrics, mm-hmm. but he put it into AI and it came out with that.
0: AI is a fascinating tool for the future. And I'm not scared of AI. I'm not like a Luddite, you know, the people that they feared the weaving loom in the 1700s. I say, bring on the weaving loom. We can do this. He's got the inspiration for that particular song from 80s sitcoms.
1: Well, how do you know?
0: Well, it
1: just sounds like it.
0: Okay, the vibe. You listened to Puerto Rico, Ryan.
2: First time in San Juan.
0: Okay, and now you listen to Greatest American Hero. See what I mean?
1: Same kind of good, feel-good feeling.
0: Okay, you go to the facts of life. Take the facts of life. Make a face. What about growing pains?
2: As long as we got each other.
1: There's a similar nostalgic kick to the
0: world. Alan Thicke. And Kirk Cameron before he went nuts. What about Full House? So, after you bundied off last night, I stayed back. And I put
1: and
0: in
1: a... And used AI. The hard yards,
0: I
1: Brendan.
0: I just thought I'd hang around, I'd toy around with it. So I put in a synopsis of our radio show into the AI technology we have available to us from all the key players on the show, you, me, Ryan, and I asked for it to create an 80s sitcom theme song for our show. So without any further ado, I give you the theme song for our show.

0: they was born.
1: Speaks volumes, don't you think? Straightening the curves. Flattening the hills. Flattening the hills. Someday the mountain might get them. But the law never will. That's us, baby.
2: What?
1: Do you want your credit card back?
2: What song's that? It's a known song. What is it?
1: That's our theme song for our show.
2: No, it's not.
1: It only costs $500.
2: Ryan, what's that song?
1: That's our show.
2: No, it's not. It's an existing song.
1: No, it's not.
2: Yes, it is. Yes, it is.
1: That's us.
3: No, it's the Dukes of Hazzard.
1: Oh, it's not that Dukes of Hazzard.
2: Is it? Is that the Dukes of Hazzard?
1: It's not the Dukes. One of us is going to have to wear Daisy Dukes.
2: What about the Paddy Dukes of Hazzard?
1: Anyway, put that on your expense account.
2: You're an idiot.
1: You're a bigger idiot.
2: Oh, good comeback. Coming up next, we're going to put something. Well, we're not going to put it to the pub test. We're going to use a whip poll. Yes or no, I'm going to ask you a question about something that says I read an article that says we've given up on something, and I want to know if you have. Not like Vinesh we've heard earlier.
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2: Tin hats on, gentlemen.
1: I'm not a big conspiracy person. 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
2: Not even after 18 beers on a Friday night. Hello, Peter. 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
17: Hi, I'm Rana Hussein. NRLW stalwart Ali Brigginshaw is handing over the reins as Brisbane Broncos captain. The 36-year-old has led the club to four premierships since the competition's inaugural season in 2018. Quarterfinals action continues tonight at the French Open. Anna Kalinskaya meets Maya Shwalinska before world number one Aryna Sabalenka takes on Diana Schneider. Marta Kostyuk and Mira Andreeva have already booked in the semis. And Dutch cyclist Anna van der Breggen is the race leader heading into stage five of the Giro d'Italia.
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0: there. It's Jonesy and Amanda across Australia driving you home.
1: I got a question for you.
0: Yes, ma'am.
1: It's two parts. A, do you iron? And B, if you don't do the ironing, does someone else do ironing for you? Are your clothes being ironed?
0: Full disclosure, I don't iron. My wife irons, and what she doesn't do, she gives to the little Mongolian ironing man up the road, and he irons it.
1: So you have ironed clothes?
0: I have, when need be, and I don't mind it. I've actually mentioned this before. The house that I live in now came with a Robin Hood ironing station.
1: And we got robbed constantly.
0: It was a thing of the late 90s, and it's a ironing board that comes out of the wall, and it's got a light, it's got a PowerPoint, it's got an area you can put your Fabulon.
1: Fabulon.
0: It's got a timer. So you don't spend too long.
1: So you don't miss days of our lives.
0: So you don't miss too much time ironing. So when my wife starts ironing, I go, well, you know.
1: Give yourself 3 hours and then you can have a cup of tea.
0: There's an hour. And I said,
1: are you joking? It's got a clock in it.
0: It's got a timer. So, and it's one of those old school, you twist the timer. I love it.
1: You've never used it.
0: I used it one day and I was really enjoying it. I went, how good's this joint?
1: Said the man who never did it again. The reason I ask is I saw
0: my wife likes to iron though.
1: Does she?
0: Don't ask her that. There's a face of enjoyment when I see her doing it in that room with the washing machine and stuff.
1: It's called a laundry. I saw an article and the headline was, I love how as a generation we all decided collectively we were going to stop ironing clothes. And it seems to be, I've got friends who do no ironing because today's school uniforms don't need ironing.
0: Yep.
1: I've got friends who now have teenage sons or young men living in their houses, their sons, meaning their clothes don't need ironing. I sometimes drop in. Jack's doing a part-time job at the front of an office, and I see his shirts and I know he's not ironing, and I choose to say nothing. Much as I'd like to, I choose to say nothing.
0: I've seen him. He looks like he's up for a court appearance. He's a footy player facing a tribunal.
1: If he was, his shirt would be ironed. Yeah, he doesn't do any ironing.
0: Yep.
1: But I'm wondering, is ironing a thing of the past? The comments underneath this were interesting. Someone said, I gave up ironing so long ago, I don't own an iron or an ironing board. Someone else said, I remember my mum and grandmother ironing bed sheets, their husband's boxer shorts, their handkerchiefs. I decided I'd never do that. Other people say, I've got a dress code where you have to wear ironed clothes. Someone said, my mother, I'm Balkan, and my mother would kill me if I went outside in creased clothes. Mm.
0: Some people go crazy on the ironing. They iron their sheets, underpants, socks,
1: while
0: everything.
1: They're wearing them. So let's do a whip poll. Well, remind me again the difference between a whip poll and the pub test.
0: The whip poll is a snapshot of what the broader community thinks about any given subject. The pub test is a snapshot of what the broader community thinks of at the Jonesy to Matter Arms. Right now it's Wednesday. We're not at the pub. We're being serious.
1: Well,
0: this is serious stuff.
1: Ironing. Let's put it to the whip poll. Do you still iron?
0: What about Gem Y Rye?
1: Do you iron? You don't live at home anymore.
2: No, I don't iron. No.
1: And when you're at home, did your mum do your ironing?
2: Yeah, and it was really nice.
1: And when she sees you, does she lament the fact you're not ironing?
2: Yeah, she makes all kinds of comments, about my hair as well.
0: I know, look at that hair. What's happened? You're getting a haircut.
2: What did you say I look like?
0: You look like Krusty the Clown. It's coming out everywhere.
1: All right, the whip poll
0: is
1: in
0: session.
1: This
0: is a radio station, not a place for long-haired weirdos.
1: Ironing.
0: Be a part.
1: Let us know.
0: Of the broader chat. Jonesy and Amanda driving you home with Jam Nation.
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0: Hello there, it's Jonesy and Amanda driving you home. You brought this to the table today.
1: There's an article about how an entire generation has collectively decided to stop ironing. Is it just this generation? Are you still ironing your clothes or did we give it up years ago? What's the story with
0: ironing?
1: Full
0: disclosure, my wife, God love her, irons my clothes and has done for a long time. And I've offered to iron, but we've got a house and it came with a Robin Hood ironing station.
1: Well, that, why does that mean you can't do it?
0: It comes out of the wall. It's got a timer. It's got a light.
1: A timer?
0: Yep. Jim, am I right?
2: Yeah, I found the ad for that Robin Hood ironing.
0: Oh, let's have a listen.
2: Yeah, from the 90s, I think.
3: How many times have you wished the ironing board would just magically appear out of the cupboard and put itself up? Oh, if you haven't got a Robin Hood iron away, you don't know what you're missing. It's so easy to install, even I could do it. Mm. And it does everything except iron the clothes. It even turns itself off. The Iron Away by Robinhood. Now you see it, now you don't.
0: That's great.
1: So the timer is, it turns itself off. It's not how long you're designated to stay there.
0: No, mine doesn't
1: do
0: it. It's just for the timer. I said to my wife, don't get speeding through with the clock either. I can hear it.
1: Well, we thought we'd have a whip poll. We thought we'd have a whip poll and see
0: jokes.
1: How you feel about ironing.
0: The whip poll, a barometer of what the community thinks about any given subject. And today we're talking about ironing. Does anyone do it? Louise, you're in Box Hill.
1: Hi, Louise. How are you doing the ironing?
4: Yes, I'm a very proud ironer of everything. I did stop when the kids were born. I did stop ironing the fitted sheets on the bed.
1: Oh.
4: So I don't do that now, but I do iron all sheets, tea towels, boxes.
0: Oh.
1: Tea towels?
0: You do it all the
1: way. Boxes, you iron boxes. My mum used to iron a fitted sheet.
0: What's the point even of a fitted sheet?
1: Yeah. Mm. Thank you, Louise.
0: Thanks, Louise. Debbie is with us.
1: Hi, Debbie. Are you ironing?
5: No, I don't iron.
0: Yep. Even if you had a Robin Hood ironing station, Debbie?
5: No, an iron to me is like a funnel web spider.
0: Oh. I don't
1: Fair
0: know
1: enough.
0: About that. I think I'd rather face an iron in the wild. Anita has joined us.
1: Anita, are you an ironer?
6: Yes, I do. I'm the second of four kids. I've been ironing since I was about 10 years old. I'm now almost 46, so I do iron. I will admit that.
1: Mm-hmm. And do you get pleasure from it?
6: I do get a good satisfaction, weird satisfaction out of seeing a nice starched collar.
1: I can imagine.
0: Yeah, you get a nice
1: shirt. I get a nice sense of satisfaction with the washing coming out of the dryer or off the line, the smell of it, and you fold it. I do draw the line at ironing, I think.
0: Yeah,
1: I'll iron if I have
0: when
1: to.
0: When it billows on the line, it looks good.
1: When you've seen that, Brendan.
0: Thank you.
1: Adrian, hello, Adrian. Are you an ironer?
7: I was the ironer of the family, but I've since moved to a garment steamer. I find that a lot easier and time efficient.
1: Yes.
0: The steamer.
1: I have to be careful. I tend to burn myself with it.
0: What about press that they have in Wentworth?
1: And put your head in. The steamer, I can see, but how can you do detailed collars and things like that on a steamer?
7: Well, you don't. It's, again, towing that line, you know. Yeah. I need to look respectable at work, so it takes up most of the wrinkles, but doesn't take as much time and space.
0: Well, how do you feel about a Robin Hood ironing station then,
1: Adrian? Who's selling them, Brendan?
0: No, I'm just saying.
1: A Robin Hood station, it steals from the rich and it gives to the poor.
0: How do you feel about that? A man's perspective. We have no perspective, okay.
1: No, why are you trying to flog the
0: No, I'm just saying.
1: Robin Hood ironing.
0: Because as a man,
1: station.
0: I appreciate good infrastructure around the house. Debbie is in Brookfield.
1: Hi, Deb, are you ironing?
8: Oh, definitely. I'm a nurse and I always iron my uniforms, although I must say the younger generation don't seem to think that that's a priority.
1: Yeah.
8: But certainly I think you need to look professional and you only have one opportunity to make a first impression with a patient.
0: Debbie, you sound like Ryan's mum.
1: That's true.
0: Thank you, Debbie. Allison.
1: Yeah, nurse's uniforms, I could see.
0: Yeah, you've got to have a crisp nurse's uniform.
1: Hi, Allison. Are you ironing?
9: Yes, I love my iron.
0: Good. Well said. And Anthony, to wrap this up.
1: I could hear her opening
0: in
1: her
0: Townsville.
1: Mouth to say more.
0: Anthony.
10: No, you learnt to iron, maybe, and I've given up now unless I absolutely, positively have to iron something for something good.
0: Mm-hmm.
10: No way. Dryer all the way.
1: Did you say the dryer?
0: Yeah.
1: I have a knack for knowing when to take things out of the dryer so that you can put them on a coat hanger and they're done. Are you the same, Anthony?
10: No, they just go into the basket.
1: Oh, okay. And miraculously go in your cupboard.
0: Townsville's a big military town as well, so you'd have to have iron fatigues.
10: No, I was ex-Navy.
0: Oh, okay. Well, whites. You got to deal with the nappy sand as well. It's a lot of stuff
10: going on. It was the Seven Priests to Seven Seas.
1: Oh, so, wow.
0: You would
1: really
0: certainly appreciate the Robin Hood ironing station, wouldn't you, Anthony?
10: No, because it wouldn't give me a Winnie blue cigarette back in between each crease.
1: Oh, wow. That's highly precise. Thank you, Anthony.
0: Well, they used to have that in the army, the fag paper test.
1: Was it?
0: They'd get a cigarette paper and drag it across your face.
1: Before they ironed it?
0: No, just so you had a smooth face.
1: Mm-mm.
0: Anyway, thank you for all your calls on that. We didn't get an outcome, but we will have one.
1: It's not about an outcome.
0: Well, it's an outcome.
1: It's just a barometer.
0: How many people like it?
1: No, that's right. No, we're 50-50.
0: I'll tell you what, my shares in Robin Hood ironing station have gone up.
1: I'll tell you what, we are doing TikTok Tucker in the next half hour. The essential ingredient is something I don't think I've ever had, and I don't think I'm going to like it.
0: Instagram on its way too. Your chance to win $2,000. Jonesy Demanda driving you home with Jam Nation.

0: 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This is your news now.
1: Good evening, I'm Olivia Hicks. The implementation of a new HR system in the Department of Health has raised eyebrows, with claims millions have been spent but nothing's been delivered. Greens MLC Cassie O'Connor questioning the change in budget estimates this morning. That's after Tasmania's Auditor General last week found the department spent $47 million on the transition between 2020 and 2024.
2: A project that was initially slated to cost $22 million now will cost an estimated $120 million. Nothing has been delivered.
1: Health Minister Bridget Archer says the change was urgently needed and it will replace outdated systems. Independent Tassie Senator Jackie Lambie launched an attack on the AUKUS agreement. She's used a Senate estimates hearing to question the latest plans for Australia to receive 3 second-hand nuclear subs from the US. The Bernie-born senator says the US isn't fulfilling its end of the bargain, labelling the used subs trash. The nation's economy has slowed to a crawl, growing just 0.3% in the March quarter. That's down from 0.9% in the previous quarter, with the figures largely from before the war in the Middle East. Annual economic growth eased slightly to 2.5%. Neil Danaher's family has spoken publicly for the first time since the 66-year-old passed away from MND. Launching Monday's Big Freeze match, the fundraiser is set up by Danaher for his charity Fight MND. Neil's daughter Beck repeated the words he said upon receiving his Australian of the Year award.
3: I hope to leave a legacy that says this: no matter the odds, no matter the diagnosis, we all have the power to fight, to smile and to do. Because the mark of a person is not what they say, it's what they do. And this isn't just something that he said, it is something that he lived.
1: Last year's Big Freeze raised a record $22.9 million for MND research and care projects. And it looks like a Tasmanian devil is still on the loose somewhere on the Gold Coast. 2-year-old Mary is suspected to have leaped from her enclosure early yesterday and run off. Residents are being urged to keep an eye out but not to approach if they spot her. The park's Laura Musley says they're doing all they can to find her.
4: We've been on the search since we identified that she was missing from her habitat at around 7:30 yesterday morning. The search has been extremely extensive, so we've got thermal imaging cameras. We now have sniffer dogs on the trail as well.
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1: Turning to your sport now, and West Coast defender Ruben Gidmi has signed a 3-year contract extension, securing him to the club until 2030. The 21-year-old has been pivotal in the Eagles' 4 wins this season. Gidmi admits he'd love to be captain one day, but only when Liam Baker and Duggan are ready to move on.
5: It's definitely something that I'll be thinking about in the years to come, but probably not too soon. You know, we've got a lot of other great leaders, like Jakey's playing some great footy out there, so, and obviously the 2 Liams have got a lot of footy left.
1: And the Brisbane Lions are bracing for Zach Bailey to leave at season's end and head interstate. Reports suggest the free agent is looking to return to his home state of South Australia, with the 26-year-old apparently weighing up a $10 million 7-year deal from the Crows, as well as interest from the Power. I'm Olivia Hicks. That's the latest from the newsroom.
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20: Good afternoon to you. There's been a flood of calls about the Robin Hood ironing station.
21: It's actually an ironing centre.
20: An ironing centre. This is the commercial.
22: If you haven't got a Robin Hood iron away, you don't know what you're missing. It's so easy to install. Even I could do it.
20: How sexist is that?
1: Has there really been a flood?
20: There's been, what, two calls? still available.
1: Because no,
20: I've got
1: still
20: one
1: available.
20: In my house. I've got one in my house.
1: Yeah, but you said it was ironing. There from the 90s.
20: Centre station. My house was built in 2000. My wife seems to like it. It's got a timer. It's got a place for your Fabulon. It's got a light. It's got a PowerPoint. It's got
1: how
20: all
1: much
20: that
1: are they? Can still
20: Jim,
1: get
20: am I right?
1: Them?
20: How much
21: yeah,
20: is
21: so we found them on Bunnings. This is the ironing centre, Robin Hood Deluxe, $498.
1: Deluxe?
21: Yeah.
1: And what's the timer for? I don't believe it's so you time yourself when you're ironing so you don't miss days of our lives.
21: No, it's a safety timer.
20: Oh.
1: Yeah, it turns itself
20: mine's
1: off.
20: Mine's not. Mine's just a time
1: okay.
20: But $498, what's that, pesos? That's going to have to come out of Helen's housekeeping.
1: I look forward to her greeting you this evening when you go home.
20: She doesn't listen to this show.
1: Coming up next, TikTok Tucker. As I said, there's an ingredient in this lots of people love. I've never tried it. I don't think I'll like it. But anyway, okay. Let's see how we go.
20: Yay, it's all. Jonesy and Amanda driving you home with Jam Nation.

0: food from TikTok and eat it.
1: There's two ingredients being put together today, and as usual, who knows whether they're going to work. The person on TikTok said it was delicious.
2: Mm-hmm.
1: One, the main ingredient that I think people would like.
2: Yep.
1: I've never had a Sour Patch lolly. Let's open up the packet of Sour Patch.
0: What sort of Sour Patch? The kids like them. My youngest likes that stuff.
1: Yeah. Do
0: you want a lot of sugar and
1: I've never had one, but
0: chemicals.
1: Sugar but sour. Let me try one.
0: They're like, they're little babies. You know, on the Fast Five.
1: I don't know what it is. My senses don't know whether it's sweet or sour.
0: Well, that's the point of them. That's the point.
1: Yeah. Okay. Well, it's not just that.
0: There's some guy in a chemical lab that's put that together and goes, bravo, it's worked. Because we were talking about jelly babies when we were doing the Fast Five before. I didn't realise I was supposed to be a different sort of creature. And they came out...
1: It was supposed to be a teddy bear, but they came out all squished and they looked like newborn babies. So what did they call them?
0: Unclaimed babies.
1: Mm. Well, Sour Patch Kids are just cranky kids. Now, this is one ingredient. Okay. I've got a bag of Sour Patch Kids.
0: Cranky kids.
1: Rat bag kids. What I'm going to add to this is a jar, get ready, of pesto.
0: Oh, no. What, a whole jar?
1: A whole jar of pesto. It smells
0: delicious.
1: Did
0: that pop off when you opened it?
1: No, I did. No, I opened it just before.
0: Because, you know, that's just a fun fact while we're food hygiene, everyone.
1: I opened it about a minute ago.
0: If you buy a jar and you're at the shops, always test that safety seal at the top.
1: No, if you test the seal and open it up.
0: No, you test it, you press it to make sure it hasn't popped off.
1: Okay, well, look, I only opened it a minute ago. So I'm going to pour...
0: All of that in?
1: All of this in. Can you hold this bag, please?
0: Sure.
1: Thank you.
0: What's her name?
1: Okay. The whole jar is going in
0: right
1: there.
0: Here.
1: And then...
0: Well, this might take some time.
1: No, it won't take time.
0: Well, what we'll do is...
1: No, wait. I'm going to do this more. Because I've got to shake it around. I want you to see me shake
0: it
1: around.
0: What are you, the Demtel guy? Just put it in there.
1: Shut up! I know what I put. What I'm doing is, you know, I'm.
0: Oh, we can do other stuff while you do this.
1: No,
0: and
1: we
0: then
1: don't.
0: We'll come
1: no,
0: back.
1: No, no. Look, what I'm doing. Okay, you happy? I've poured it in. I've poured an entire jar of pesto. I'm resealing it and munching it all together.
0: Right.
1: I want people to have this impression of what's happening. They are Sour Patch Kids being mixed right through. Okay, with pesto. I'd hate to be a waiter going through the specials list with you.
0: Well, I got no time for that.
1: I know, I can tell. Okay, mate, okay.
0: I'll tell you another thing, food hygiene. They're getting specials. They just want to get rid of the stuff, so don't order from the specials.
1: Really?
0: Yep. Yeah, everyone knows that.
1: I didn't know that.
0: How have you got to your age?
1: All right. Well, this is what's happened. I have mixed pesto in with Sour Patch Kids. What will it taste like? We'll find out next.
0: Jonesy and Amanda driving you home with Jam Nation.
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4: Lord, man, Tucker.
5: Who are you?
6: An idiot sandwich.
7: Gonna make you go, yeah.
0: TikTok Tucker, we make food from TikTok and eat it. We've had some terrible delights in the past. We had ice cream tuna.
8: We quite liked that. It was ice cream and tuna and ranch dressing.
0: Yeah.
8: And we quite liked it.
0: Smelt dreadful, but tasted nice.
8: I don't know what today's will be like. It is Sour Patch Pesto. It's these Sour Patch lollies.
0: Yep, the kids seem to like.
8: With a jar of pesto in the bag, and I've munched it together.
0: What did you say about them when you ate one raw?
8: Oh, my senses didn't know what to make of them.
0: Yeah.
8: Sweet and sour.
0: That's the point of them.
8: Yeah, I didn't
0: Some guy's gone to university to make that.
8: Well, what do you think they'll make of this? Have a look in that bag.
0: Oh.
8: I know. No one's gone anywhere for that. Ain't nobody got time for that. I am going to serve this up onto three plates. Ryan, don't pull a face. I'm using tongs.
0: You know.
8: Actually, we might need some spoons to...
0: Well, that's...
8: some spoons. Is anyone listening?
0: No, none of those girls are watching another TikTok.
8: And I don't blame them. Okay, right. Some for you.
0: Right.
8: Here, Ryan. One for Brendan. One for you. And we're just going to get some spoons.
0: It looks like...
8: You tell me what it looks like.
0: It looks like camel dung. I can't describe what it looks like.
8: Do you think that? It looks like camel dung?
9: Yeah.
8: Okay.
0: Okay.
8: We're going to have to just use our fingers.
0: We're just going to have to use it.
8: When I say three, pick one up that's well coated.
0: Well coated.
8: Here's some spoons. Thanks,
0: Meg. Well, pick one up. It's all moot.
8: Okay. Is it?
0: It's all moot. Good on you, Meg.
8: Thank you. All right. When I say three... One, two, three.
0: Go. Wow.
8: That has improved the taste.
0: Wow.
8: Mm.
0: You know what?
8: That has actually improved the taste.
0: No fooling.
8: I don't know why you do it.
0: It's
8: But it's improved the taste of a Sour Patch. It stripped the sugar off it.
0: Mm.
8: Look at Ryan's face. You look like you're in some medieval painting and you're being lanced.
0: It's like...
8: I quite like it.
0: Dinner and dessert. It's like an entree. You like it?
9: It's like soggy. I don't...
8: No.
0: No, I think it's got a consistency I enjoy.
8: Good on you. Thanks, Professor.
0: I've never eaten anything like this in my life, but I like it.
8: I think that has improved the Sour Patch.
0: I think it's worth doing.
8: If you can get a small bag of Sour Patch, it's worth it.
0: Yeah.
8: And put some pesto in. We've got the big bag, but don't waste a whole big bag.
0: If you've got money and nothing else to do, have a go.
8: Yeah, have a go. This very detailed recipe will be on our socials.
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8: That was surprising.
0: Maybe the money you could, you wouldn't waste your money on this, but $2,000 coming out with Instagram. Jonesy Demanda driving you home with Jam Nation.
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0: Hello there, it's Jonesy and Amanda driving you home with Jam Nation. It's time.
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2: 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Jonesy and Amanda's.
0: 10 questions, 60 seconds on the clock. You can pass if you don't know an answer. We'll come back to that question if time permits. Get all the questions right. $1,000
3: each. We'd love this to go off.
0: Yep.
3: $1,000.
0: Well, that sounds so needy about it.
3: No, you can make it $2,000, but you have to answer a bonus question and it's double or nothing.
0: But you want to be a bit stone cold. You want to be, you know, you're the quiz master.
3: Yeah, I'd be stone cold, but I really want this to go off.
0: Yep, now you're sounding too needy. Chris is with us.
3: Hello, Chris.
4: Oh, my God, are you serious?
0: We are serious.
3: Chris,
0: it's a heart attack,
3: you.
0: Chris.
4: Oh, my goodness. Your producer said it was the luck of the draw, so I just did not expect to come on. Amanda Keller, you legend. You absolute legend. It is an absolute privilege to be speaking to you.
3: Aren't you the sweetest person, Chris? What a lovely thing to say, and thank you.
4: Oh, you are an icon, Amanda. Oh, I'm about to cry right now.
3: You have made my day, Chris.
4: Oh, you're beautiful. Aww. You're beautiful. Oh, you're unlike anyone else on radio at the moment. So.
3: Thank you so much. Jonesy's face is all pinched and red.
4: Oh, I'm so sorry, Jonesy. I'm so sorry.
0: It's okay, Chris.
4: I do know you're
3: It's a girl thing.
4: Know. You're lovely too.
3: It's a girl thing.
0: Oh, my God. You're lovely too.
3: Chris, I really, really want you to
0: Despite
3: win this money
0: that,
3: now.
0: I'll
3: give you all the answers.
0: I'm on your team, Chris.
3: All right, Chris, here we go. We have to put our serious listening ears on. I've got 10 questions. We've got 60 seconds. If you're not sure, say pass. We might have time to come back, okay?
4: Okay.
3: Okay, okay, deep breath, Chris, because here we go. Here comes question number one. What month are we currently in?
4: June.
3: Question two. Goal attack is a position in which sport?
4: Netball.
3: Question three. Basmati is a variety of what?
4: Rice.
3: Question four. How many children does Pink have?
4: Two or one. Oh, no, two.
3: Question five. Belgium is in which continent?
4: Europe.
3: Question six. Which airline calls themselves the Spirit of Australia?
4: Qantas.
3: Question seven. What force keeps objects on the ground?
4: Gravity.
3: Question eight. Who is Nicole Kidman's first ex-husband?
4: Tom Cruise.
3: Question nine. What type of meat is traditionally used in stroganoff?
4: Beef.
3: Question 10. Which sport is Stephanie Rice known for?
4: Swimming.
0: There it is.
3: Chris, you did it.
0: 1,000.
3: You did it.
4: Oh, my God. What?
3: $1,000.
4: No.
3: It's you, Chris. Congratulations.
4: Oh, my God. Thank you so much. This is unbelievable.
3: Well, Chris, you know it doesn't end here.
4: Thank you.
3: Don't go anywhere yet.
4: I'm not going.
3: This is where the music changes. Over to you, Jonesy, for your big voice.
4: Oh, my God.
0: Well, you don't want to talk to Amanda more? It's
3: oh,
0: okay.
3: Don't take this personally at a time like this.
0: Chris, you have a situation. You have $1,000 in your hot little hand, and you can leave this place if you want, or you can risk it all on one question and double your money.
4: $2,000.
0: $2,000.
3: Does Jonesy need to put on the tempting pants?
0: I'm happy to. Would that spin your wheels, or would you like to see Amanda in these pants?
3: Brendan, don't be sensitive.
0: Chris, I'm way wiggling towards you.
4: Oh my God.
0: Chris, $2,000. And I look at this question.
3: Don't say anything, Jonesy.
0: I look at this
3: don't
0: question.
3: Don't botch this for Chris.
4: Oh, this is a huge risk, you guys. I'm frightened to do it, I've got to say.
0: Well, let's just unpack this. $1,000 in your hot little hand.
4: Jonesy, stop it.
0: And you have this one question, you get $2,000.
3: That's right. It's not an and, it's an or. $1,000 and off you go, and isn't that wonderful?
0: Mm-hmm.
3: Play for 2,000, and if you don't get the question right, you've got 6 seconds to answer the question. Don't get it right, you get nothing. There's no consolation prize.
4: I know, exactly. So it's just too much of a risk, and this $1,000 is really precious and incredibly valuable. Oh, my God, I can't do it. I'd love to, but I just can't.
3: All right.
0: It's okay.
3: It's all right, Chris, congratulations.
0: I'll take your pants off. I'm putting them back in the linen press.
3: You've won $1,000, but we will torture you, Chris.
0: Congratulations.
3: But we will torture you, by saying if
4: really
3: you would have known yet. Don't go anywhere. We're going to see if you would not have known the answer.
0: Just for the record, Chris, I reckon you would have got this all day.
4: Can you tell me what it is now that I said no?
3: Yes,
0: yeah,
3: here it
0: course.
3: Is. Here's the question. Could you have answered this in 6 seconds? Jeff Bezos was CEO for which company?
4: Oh, Christ. Amazon.
0: Yeah. Told you.
3: You got $1,000. Well done, though. Congratulations.
0: Much love to you.
4: Thank you so much. Thank you, guys. I really appreciate it.
3: Lovely to talk to you. Thank you, Chris.
0: Good on you, Chris.
3: Oh, it happened. How lovely.
0: That happened.
3: It happened.
0: And couldn't happen to a nicer person.
3: I think so.
0: Good on you, Chris. If you would like to be a part of Instagram, jonesyandamanda.com.au.
3: Coming up next, Taylor Swift's wedding is fast approaching. And you think, Brendan, you had trouble with the seating arrangements at your daughter's wedding?
0: Mm-hmm.
3: I'm going to talk you through some of the couplings and uncouplings that are going to make this very uncomfortable.
0: And that was just you. That's coming up. Jonesy and Amanda driving you home with Jam Nation.
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0: Hello there, it's Jonesy and Amanda driving you home across Australia. Good afternoon to you.
1: Doesn't matter how small your wedding is, trying to organise where people are going to sit is fraught, isn't it? You've been through this recently with your daughter's wedding.
0: Yeah.
1: It's fraught. What about if you're Taylor Swift and Travis Kelce? So many people are going to be at this wedding who have interbred with each other as Hollywood musical stars.
0: Yeah,
1: I often
0: right.
1: have that theory that you put everyone who's famous in the States into a snow dome, shake it up, they'll all eventually pair off with each other. I thought that when Daryl Hannah ended up marrying Neil Young. And
0: then
1: Meg
0: together?
1: Ryan was going out with John Mellencamp. It's just the weirdest of combinations.
0: They're still together, aren't they?
1: Yes. No, not Meg Ryan and John Mellencamp.
0: They're not?
1: But Daryl Hannah and John, not John Young, Young Talentine, and Neil Young are.
0: But I thought Meg Ryan was still with Mellencamp.
1: No, I don't think so. I could be wrong, but they're not on the wedding list. Look at all.
0: Because I forgot Meg was with Rusty.
1: Yes. But let me go. Don't derail.
0: This is a confusing
1: story I'm going to tell you. I saw an article about the pretty much the Arthur Murray dance chart of celebrities, their partners, their ex-partners, who they're going to be there with and why it's awkward for everyone. Mm-hmm. Let me talk you through it. Lena Dunham, she is, do you know who she is, Brendan?
0: No.
1: She was in the TV show Girls. She wrote it. She's written an autobiography recently, so she's big in popular culture.
0: Still not.
1: She is a Swift bestie, someone's saying maybe a bridesmaid. She had a very messy breakup with Jack Antonoff, who is also a Swift bestie and a creative collaborator. He collaborated with Lorde, and the reason that Lena and Jack may have broken up was because of Lorde. Jack is now married to Margaret Qualley, who is Andy McDowell's daughter.
0: Right.
1: So there's people in that little circle who are exes, maybe lovers that broke up marriages. They're all going to be there. Where do you sit them? How about this batch? You have Joe Jonas, who's a Taylor Swift ex.
0: Part of the Jonas Brothers.
1: Had been married to Sophie Turner, who's a Swift bestie. It's now rumoured that Sophie Turner is going out with Chris Martin, so the two of them might be going together. But also Dakota Johnson, who's a Swift bestie, will be there, but she obviously is an ex of Chris Martin. Where do you sit those people? How about this batch? Bradley Cooper's model girlfriends and where they all slot in. Gigi Hadid is Swift's bestie, maybe a bridesmaid, is now with Bradley Cooper, maybe engaged. He has broken up with Suki Waterhouse, who is also one of Swift's best friends.
0: Suki?
1: She's a model. She used to go out with Daniel Craig, I think, years ago.
0: Oh.
1: But then she was dating Robert Pattinson. So are all those people going to be there, and how awkward that is going to be? There's another combination. Stick with me. This is Paul Mescal. You know that actor, Paul Mescal?
0: Yes.
1: Yes. So he is now dating Gracie Abrams, who is one of the best friends of Taylor Swift, I think was a tour opening act. He's broken up with Phoebe Bridgers, who's a very good friend of hers and will be there, who is also part of an opening act. She's now going out with this other comedian who has broken up with someone else who knows Paul Mescal. You also have Blake Lively and Ryan Reynolds. Blake Lively, will she be there? Because Taylor Swift was called into court situations with her. Are they still friends? But Taylor Swift is godmother to their children. You have Zoe Kravitz, who is a best friend of Taylor Swift, who is now engaged to Harry Styles, who's her ex.
0: Oh, he can't be there.
1: Well, Brendan.
0: There's going to be a lot
1: What are you
0: going
1: to do?
0: There's going to be a lot of people sitting next to the toilets.
1: There's going to be a lot of people who are cordoned off from each other.
0: So when you came to my daughter's wedding, we had to just cordon off a whole area.
1: Just for me, in case I offended someone. Awkward. Sphincter tighteningly awkward.
2: Righto, you two. That's enough.
1: It's in the vows. Well, we
0: you
1: are
0: didn't
1: back
0: mind
1: to-
0: being near the toilet, though.
1: I enjoyed it.
0: Well, what a day.
1: I'm exhausted.
0: We'll be back again tomorrow with the World of Prizes, how can our citizens watch. We've also got Instagram, make its return, jonesydemanda.com.au. 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
1: Welcome to the Christian O'Connell Show. On today's show, yesterday Rio and I were up to something and our names were called out over the intercom. If you've got a story, why were they calling your name out over the PA? We want to hear it on today's show. It's Wednesday, so that means on this show we always do What Are the Odds? And the big Viennetta giveaway cranks up. That's our show today. Coming up next then, have you got a story? Why were they calling your name over the PA? If you have, you can text me 0475 031043.
0: Devonport's 7AD.

0: Sinéad O'Connell show. All right, yesterday, Rio and I went on a secret road trip. We were in Queensland.
1: Mm.
0: And it was a fantastic time. We're checking out a pub, the Save Our Pub. But anyway, when we were at Brisbane Airport waiting for our flight back, something happened which has never, ever happened to me before. Has it ever happened to you before?
1: Never.
0: I felt ashamed.
1: I did.
0: They called Rio and I's name over the speakers at Brisbane Airport. Now, where were we? We were at the bar.
1: Yeah, I thought you were omitting a crucial detail as to what...
0: You have to give context.
1: It was 4 p.m., Patsy. That was the time
0: No, it was
1: started.
0: Actually 3.52 p.m. And I thought we've got time for another sneaky 4X.
1: I went to the bathroom. And then when
0: at
1: I come
0: 3:53.
1: Back... 3.55. I said, we got to go straight away after.
0: To smash these back. Hydrate. I always say hydrate before you fly.
1: I come back. There's two huge pints of... beer.
0: They were pots or schooners, as small as they were. Zip it. They were small amounts. Small amounts. That's all they had there.
2: Buckets of beer.
0: And so we were chugging them back, and then suddenly, I said to Rhea, oh God, that's not us, is it? And then we are still searching for two passengers, Riordan Lee and Christian O'Connell. I said, oh my God, that's us. We then have to sprint bellies with our two beers running down to get on the plane. I was so ashamed.
1: I was, and you have the walk of shame when you get into the into the actual airport and everyone's looking at you knowing, hey, you're holding us up.
0: Plus they saw us just sprint as well from the bar.
1: We were only 5 minutes late, though. They were really running a tight
0: ship. They're hotting it up there. They run a tight ship. So anyway, we want to your stories today. Why were they calling your name over the speakers? This is a great story. Just been emailed to me by Shona. Christian, not an intercom, but my son Michael took his dog to the vet. The nurse comes out and calls out, Michael Parker. He stands up with his dog. So does a lady nearby. Turns out her dog's name was Michael Parker. What are the odds? That's also what are the odds? His name was Michael Parker. Her dog had a human name. Dogs with human names, I can never get enough of.
1: Michael.
0: When I'm down the dog park, you just hear someone yelling Kevin and some little poodle comes running over. I'm like, this gets me every time. Michael Parker, Shona, that's a great one. Leanne, why was your name called out over the intercom?
3: The same thing that happened to you happened to me at Brisbane Airport also.
0: Oh, chugging a few beers.
3: Yeah. I was actually on the plane. I walked onto the plane and the flight attendant scanned my boarding pass. And as I went to walk off, he said, have a lovely flight, doctor. And I said, sorry? And he said, oh, doctor, have a lovely flight. I said, I'm not a doctor. And he said, oh, let's go and check. So we walked down and there was a doctor sitting in the seat that I was supposed to be sitting in. And he said, oh, we've got to fix this up. So I got walked off the plane. So walk of shame off the plane.
0: You're not the doctor. Doctor who? Thank you.
4: Yeah.
3: And then the lady at the front says, oh, we've been calling you all over the airport for ages. And I said, well, I've been on the plane. So I couldn't get back on the plane until they found me a seat on the plane.
0: You're coming off.
3: I don't know where I was going.
0: No.
1: I would like to hear if anyone has actually been on a plane and gone on the wrong plane and flown to the destination.
0: Surely that's never happened.
1: It might, but you know what? In Australia, they check the when you get on the plane, but some countries they don't. In Europe, they don't check.
0: Hey, don't,
1: they don't
0: hey,
1: double
0: listen,
1: check.
0: Don't now attack the entire Northern Hemisphere. Who are you, Hitler? You want to pick a fight with half the world, man? Europe, I've lived in Europe. Come here. We check more than this country. All right, let's have a World Cup of check-ins.
1: I bet Europeans will call in tomorrow
0: and
1: say...
0: No, you're sticklers for this stuff.
1: Belarus.
0: Stickless for it. No, this country lacks security. Very lax.
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8: A coronial inquest into the deaths of six children at a Tasmanian primary school may not begin until more than 5 years after their deaths.
2: To around the island state.
9: Time could be running out for Tasmania's greyhound racing industry as the state's upper house debates legislation to ban the sport.
2: And beyond.
9: NASA says it'll need to land on the moon at least 21 more times to lay the groundwork for its $20 billion moon base.
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0: Christian O'Connell Show. What are the odds? It's here right now. Your stories every Wednesday on the show of coincidence and chance. Christian, I met my wife 17 years ago, and our FPOS card PIN numbers were one number apart.
1: That was almost an incredible story.
0: Almost, though. Almost. No Vianetta.

0: right, some great stories you had last week. What are the odds?
1: There's a 7-year age gap between my sister and I. I married a Jason who works with Power Poles. She married a Jason who also works with Power Poles.
2: I asked my son to come and help me clear through some things. Rang me when he got home and said, "Mum, I can't find my wedding ring." Many, many months later, he works in IT, and he got a call from someone saying their computer wasn't working. Opened it up, and what was in the bottom of the computer case but his wedding ring.
3: I was working in a small local club, and I was involved in an armed hold-up. And down the road, my cousin was involved in an armed hold-up at a bank same morning.
0: Told you, we get all sorts of stories. Give us a call now, 1355 22. Begin with this email. Christian, last year I celebrated my 60th by booking a trip to Spain to walk the France's Way. 770Ks from the south of France to Santiago de Compostela. It's a legendary trek, this. One of the most beautiful ones in the world. It takes about 35 days to do. Mm-hmm. My wife and I will be doing this one day. Always want to do it. I travelled with Raw Travel, who organised my accommodation and bag transfers. I left Saint-Jean-Pied-de-Port on the 8th of April, walking for 4 days and had a rest in Pamplona. Pamplona's famous for the running of the bulls. Over the next few days, I kept seeing the same woman at all the hotels. Just the usual pleasantries at first. A few days later, we found ourselves walking together, got chatting. We realised we both booked through Raw Travel. She left the day after me and skipped the rest day, so we caught up along the way. We started talking about flowers as we were passing. She mentioned poppies were her mother's favourites and that she'd left flowers on her grave before the trip in Malden. I said, "Hang on a minute, my family's in Malden." "What, from the 1850s? Yes, they were stonemasons." She asked my surname. I said, "Beau." She said, "I'm Helen Beau." Helen then contacted her siblings in Australia. They sent through a PDF of her family tree.
4: Oh,
0: who has a PDF ready to go? And even trying to send those things is a flipping nightmare. When we opened up the file and checked, we confirmed that our great-great-grandfathers were brothers and we were related.
4: Oh, wow.
5: That's crazy.
0: From there, everything lined up. Same 41-day travel through Spain, finishing in Santiago on the 70th of May. I mentioned I was catching a train to Madrid on the 19th. So was Helen.
4: Train
0: departing at 11:48 a.m. So was Helen. We went from never having met to walking together for the next 18 days. We even wore the same shoe size and swapped during the day to see what worked best for each other. This is my favourite bit of it. That and the PDF. And swapping shoes on this legendary pilgrimage. Fancy travelling 18,000 Ks to find a family member. What are the odds?
4: Incredible story.
0: Thank you so much for that story. Great story. Fiona's on the line.
6: Hi, Christian. This is my story. I immigrated from the UK, went to high school in Nepean. One of my high school friends, we kept in contact when she left and moved to Tasmania. Every year, sent Christmas cards. Fast forward a couple of years, I then met my Mauritian-born husband at a friend's wedding when I'd introduced the two of them at work. Anyway, that year I sent a Christmas card to my friend saying I've met this wonderful man, Colin, and the details. She thought, "That's a bit funny. I know the name,
0: Colin,
6: but I don't know the person, Colin." She then took the card to her friend and said, "Look, this is the card I got from Fiona." And her friend had a card from Colin saying, "Oh, he's marrying Fiona." So we never knew that they actually knew each other in Tasmania.
0: What?
6: And they each had a card from each of us.
0: Wow. Wait.
4: That's great.
0: At first, I thought you were saying that he was already married.
6: No. I introduced two work friends to each other.
0: To Colin?
6: It was at their wedding. I met my husband, Colin.
0: God.
4: He's Mauritian born.
0: Oh, beautiful Mauritian man.
6: Mauritian born man, yes.
0: Lovely. Oh, Fiona, that's a lovely story. Thank you very much.
6: Thank you.
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0: Rich and O'Connell show. So I moved here 8 years ago, and tomorrow, 8 years of this show to celebrate. As we begin show number 1512, we give to you all those shows back in Viennetta's. I can't believe we're actually doing this. Pete, how do you fancy taking one to WA?
1: I can do that. I can do whatever needs to be done.
2: Yes.
1: Absolutely.
2: We got...
0: Yes, someone wants one. They're listening to us, and Becky is a big fan of the show, but she is over in WA. She wants a six-pack. How... not we, actually. How are you going to get it there, Pete? Fire up your mum's Holden.
1: No, we can do that. A few ice packs, I think, will be good. And I've got one of those plug-in Eskies that goes into the old cigarette lighter as well. So we are good to go. It's going to WA. There's no question about it.
0: Becky is in, you might want to start putting it in Google Maps, Mandurah, WA. Becky wants a six-pack. Becky, we'll work it out. We will get you the six-pack. Here is Rio's birthday Viennetta song.

0: you gotta do is call in and say, give it to me, Christian, I am hungry.
1: Just so you know, we got a minimum order. Take at least 6 to 1 left over. The clock is ticking, it's over to you. Call now, 135522.
2: Very, very good. One of your finest ones, Rio. Christian, are you the reason I couldn't get a Viennetta in Woolies last night? Yeah, we got them all. I don't reckon there are any left in this great country.
3: We're hoarding them.
2: Simone is on the line now. Simone, hello.
4: Hello, Christian.
2: Simone.
4: Can you get me lots of ice cream?
2: Yes, we can. You've got to have at least 6.
4: Yeah, I need at least 6. I've got a family of 5. So
2: a family of 5. So what, 3 kids?
4: Yeah, 3 kids.
2: And how old are they?
4: They're all adults, but they're all living at home, and they would be really excited to have lots of ice cream.
2: In my mind, I've got the image of, like, stepbrothers in the house, you know, like grown men. Oh, Mum, the Viennetta's here yet from the radio show.
3: How old's the oldest one, Simone? Yeah.
4: 27.
2: Ooh, this is great.
3: Come on now.
2: No, come on. Wow. House prices these days, I get it. Simone, we'll send you a 6-pack.
4: That would be fabulous. Thank you very much.
2: All right, thanks for listening to the show. Let's try Joe now. Joe, welcome to the show.
5: Happy birthday.
2: Well, I can't accept that for tomorrow, but thank you, Joe. Now, how many do you want and why?
5: We're moving house after a long, long battle of trying to secure this new place. We're finally moving next week, and all my 4 kids and their partners and grandkids are all coming over for our last meal in the house after 24 years.
2: Oh, right. It's kind of like a last supper in the house.
5: Exactly right, yes.
2: And those disciples would have had a better last supper if they had delicious Viennetta as well. That's all that's missing from those pictures. I can't say photos, they were pictures. Joe, yes, you can have some for the last supper.
5: Oh, fantastic. Thank you very much, Christian and team.
2: Pleasure. I hope the move goes well.
5: Thank you.
2: Lil, okay, you want some Viennettas?
6: Yeah, I do. I volunteer every week at a local aged care facility for isolated old people. And I would really love to bring them some Viennettas, bring up morale.
2: Oh, my God. What a lovely thing to do and go and help, especially the isolated elderly as well. Bless you for doing that. Yes. I mean, how many are there?
6: I think there's about 50 that live there.
2: What do you mean you think? Do a head count when you get there, Lil. You can't have them going missing, mate.
3: That's about true.
2: Well, we know they could be wandering the streets.
6: Yeah, I should do a stock take.
2: Yeah. You do. You have to do a stock take. You're right. Well, okay. Well, let's then say there's 50. Now, these are only multiples of 6.
6: A 6.
2: My maths is terrible. So how many slabs
3: that? 8. If they want 1 each, 6 8s are 48.
2: You can't have any of the old people go missing. Give them extra.
3: 54.
2: Yes.
3: We'll give you 9.
2: Okay, it's the highest order so far.
6: Wow,
2: all right, Lil, you're in. Okay, we're going to give you 54 Viennettas.
6: Thank you so much.
2: And please do that head count later on today.
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0: Rich and O'Connell show. Right now, time for today's Time Waster. It's time to crank up the electric blanket. We're looking for your winter songs. Enter Snowman.
1: Oh, gold.
0: Ballad of John and Coco.
2: Gold plus.
0: Love me some cocoa. Mm. You like a good hot chocolate?
2: I find it too sweet.
0: Oh, no. It's a lovely little treat. Cold Finger.
2: These are gold.
0: You know Coldplay?
2: Uh-huh.
3: Where are yellow snow?
0: Yellow snow. Yellow.
2: Yellow
0: snow.
2: No. It's bronze.
0: Damn, I was doing so well. I was on a tear there. Well, listen, I know a lot of people get quite scared this time of year because utility bills are very expensive. They don't want to put that heater on. But please, don't fear the heater.
2: Gold.
0: All right, Rhea, what have you got then?
2: Well, in winter, she's not an easy lover. No, too cold. She's a freezy lover.
0: Freezy lover. Oh, chilly to touch. Gold, I guess.
2: Ask me what's for dinner.
0: What's for dinner?
2: Soup. There it is.
0: Soup. There it is. Now that's gold.
2: Los Rios. Pretty chilly.
0: Wow, deep cuts. Are we on Triple J now?
2: They're doing the Park Arena, putting on their jacket. Okay.
0: Bronze.
2: Cypress Hill. Oh, they're really chilly today. This insane in the mem. Rain.
0: All right, let's wrap it up. What have you got? Winter songs. Are you ready to mark?
2: I am.
0: Nothing Elsa matters.
2: Ooh, very
0: Frozen
2: good.
0: Reference. Blood on Ray.
2: Cold.
0: Not Fat Bottom Girls. Fat Toboggan Girls.
2: Oh, good luck beating that.
0: Joanne, that is very good. How'd you come up with that? Incredible stuff. Well done, Joanne. Fat Toboggan Girls?
2: That's incredible.
0: I want to hear the song. What about The Man in the Mittens?
2: Gold too.
0: Sleet Caroline.
2: Silver.
0: Cry Me a Shiver.
2: Silver.
0: Electric Blanket Dreams. Golly. No, it's gold.
2: Silver Flask.
0: Socking on Heaven's Door.
2: Gold.
0: I love this one from Brendan as well. Purple Reindeer. Purple Rain. Purple Reindeer.
2: Yeah, gold.
0: Not quite Christmas, but
2: yeah. Yeah. Oh, yeah.
0: Where the Sleets Have No Name.
2: Silver.
0: Hey, June. Not June, June, winter.
2: Gold.
0: These are some very good. Well done, everyone. As always, when you send them in, put your name on these. But that was 862. Shingle Bells.
2: Silver.
0: Shingle Bells, Shingle. So. What about 50 Cent? He likes to warm himself up when it's winter.
2: Yeah.
0: That's right, he gets into hot tub.
2: Oh, gold.
0: Oh, very good, Glenn. Sleets Caroline.
2: Silver.
0: Saturday Night Freezing.
2: Bronze.
0: The heater's on.
2: Gold.
0: The heater's on. Sweet Child O' Mulled Wine.
2: Silver.
0: Cinnamony. Chili Jean.
2: Gold.
0: Well done, Lisa. You better be home soon to light this fire.
2: Bronze.
0: Yeah. Beanie hat in a bottle.
2: Gold.
0: I saw her standing there.
2: Silver.
0: All right, who's the best in show?
2: Joanne, Fat Toboggan Girls.
0: Well done, Joe Siggers. You're off family pass to Dancing on Ice. That's the Christian O'Connell show for today. Tomorrow on the show, then, we announce the fourth pub, winning $5,000 in Save Our Pub. And we start to give away as the show becomes 8 years old. And we begin show number 1,512. I'm giving that number away in Viennetta's. 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
11: Wilbury sons Byron and Kylie. 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You're one of the winners. 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
12: Thank you, Christian. 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
0: Water Boys are back in play this Saturday morning, and they're looking for Tassie's good sport. 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The Water Boys Good Sport Award on 7AD. Thanks to Maccas. 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
12: Morning.
11: Pats, I've got to say, you're doing a lot of hard work this morning, straight out the gates at 6.
12: Yeah.
11: Sport was on point.
12: Was it?
11: Yes.
12: Give it time.
11: It's a lot of exotic names. Roland Garros, countdown to World Cup.
12: Not too bad today.
11: Well done. No, well done.
12: It'll get worse.
11: Well done. Good morning, Rio.
13: Good morning.
11: All right, so start of every show on a Wednesday, we do a three-word Wednesday. Tell us about your week so far in three words. You can text us 0475 031043. Patsy, what's yours?
12: Hearing aid SOS. So I have dear elderly parents who live very close by, just two streets away, and my dear old dad, who's 84, I got the call last night from mum. Dad can't find his brand new hearing aids. So last week he got fitted with these new hearing aids, like $6,000. They're really expensive hearing aids.
11: I mean, you'd want a young person's ears.
12: They're
11: very
12: expensive.
11: It's a hearing of a 21-year-old.
12: Anyway, these are brilliant. And they charge like a mobile phone, so they don't have a battery in them, so they can't go flat. They're brilliant. Anyway, he'd lost them, and they cost a lot of money, and he couldn't hear. So I went over there to help them look for them. They'd turned up chairs. They were looking under rugs.
11: Oh, bless them.
12: You know, brand new. He was so angry with himself. I've lost these. Anyway, I looked in his ear.
11: Of course, hard to direct him if his hearing's really bad. You can't go over there left a bit. It's like, going to slow down the search party, isn't it?
12: It was terrible. We're looking under the cat. We're looking everywhere.
11: And obviously, they're tiny.
12: They're so minute. They're like a tiny, tiny. What are they the size of? Like not even a thimble. Like they're so
6: what
12: small
6: sort of point
12: these
6: of
12: days.
6: Is a
12: well, like he's old.
11: No,
12: one
11: I'm up to speed. I know what a thimble is.
6: No, I do not know what a thimble is.
11: Well, there's two types of people in this world, Rhea. Yeah. Those who know what the size of a pinhead or a thimble is.
12: It's very small.
11: It must be tiny. They're smaller than the Apple AirPods, aren't they?
12: Oh, way smaller. Like maybe a quarter of that size, even smaller.
11: Probably about, what would we say, a third of a thimble's head.
12: It's a third of a thimble, I would say.
11: Yep.
12: Anyway, I looked in his left ear and it was in his ear. He didn't realize.
11: Turn it on.
12: Dad, it's in your ear. He goes, what? Oh, I said, it's in your ear, my love. That's better.
11: Doesn't it make you sad about getting old? Yes. I don't want to get like that.
12: I know.
11: Not even knowing if you've got your hearing aids in.
12: That's what he was laughing at.
11: Your grown up daughter's got to come round and just flick it on or something.
12: What do you want me to do? Like, I fix everything, you know, with my magic wand. But anyway, they are not lost. They are in his ears.
11: This is great
12: and
11: news.
12: Working well.
11: And tell me this, Pat, what do you have to do? Do you have to leave your phone on during the night? Because you're so close and they are elderly and that.
12: Yeah.
11: Because they must just call you at 2 or 3 in the morning sometimes.
12: Oh, no, they don't do that. Just only if
11: they respect the news.
12: They respect the news and that I need sleep. But I always have my phone on because I wake up to the alarm on my phone. I don't have like a bedside alarm.
11: Oh, my God. How can you do that?
12: Easy.
11: Oh, no, the clock has to do that. I don't want the phone. I wouldn't trust the phone.
12: Really?
11: What if it does one of those annoying updates in the middle of the night? It's very smug. You're not on the iPhone network. They just shut down and do an update. And then they go, I've updated myself.
6: What? So, of course you use the phone a lot.
11: No way.
6: Yeah.
11: No.
6: What year is this? 1935?
11: It's called an atomic clock. An atomic clock.
6: That sounds like you've been sold some magic beans.
11: No, this thing has never let me down in 28 years. It's an amazing clock.
12: Oh,
11: that.
12: You've had it for nearly 30 years.
11: Yeah, it's incredible.
12: Wow.
11: I've replaced it exactly the same one, I think, 3 times.
12: Really?
11: But it's still the same one.
12: Oh.
6: What makes it atomic? What does that
11: mean?
6: Not
11: entirely sure. It speaks to the North Pole. That's all I know. You know anything else is like NASA technology?
6: Yes.
11: Well, they can't be late for that countdown sequence if they're going into space, and I can't be late for the breakfast show.
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0: Christian O'Connell Show. School reports suck. Now, I guess that's from a teacher listening.
1: Yeah, or a kid.
0: Come up this early? Biggest nerd in the world. Kids, they're not up this early and they're not listening to us. Okay?
1: That's a good point.
0: There's no chaperone, kids. There's no pink pony club on this show, my friends.
2: It is report writing season.
0: Ah.
2: Our school's changed it this year.
0: What are they doing?
2: Well, we normally get like 2 full reports at 6 months and then at the end of the year.
0: Yeah.
2: And they're streamlining it. We're just getting like a one page kind of minor review.
1: Up,
2: I don't know if I'm really happy about it, to be honest.
0: That's surely they're using AI.
2: Of course.
1: Good news for the kids, though. I'd love that. Oh, only just.
0: No, but not good news for parents. You want to know, are they progressing?
2: Yeah. I'm getting my money's worth.
0: Yeah, I didn't want to be honest, but Pat's have been honest. Yeah, you want to know you're getting your, what's the word, return on investment.
2: Yes. I have to say, they do a great job, though, teachers.
0: Of course they do. They absolutely do. They work bloody hard as well.
2: Yes.
0: And I don't know if you do use AI, but you really should. All right, three-word Wednesday. What's yours, Rio?
1: Mine is salty curry disaster. My lovely partner, Will, did a very nice thing for me because I landed back in Melbourne late Sunday night because we were in Sydney all of last week. I normally make the lunches for the week, but he said, I'll do it for you because you're coming.
0: What is this image of gay utopia you're presenting? This is amazing. It's like a modern-day version of Birdcage, you two.
1: What do you mean?
0: The lunches for the week.
1: Yes, most Sundays I will prepare both of our lunches for the week.
0: Oh, my God, that is incredible.
2: Nice.
0: 28 years of marriage. We don't have that system. It's chaos. Every night and morning. This morning I was making a sandwich at half four.
1: No, I couldn't.
0: I don't have the energy to be making sandwiches at half four. Why don't I do this last night?
1: No, you don't.
0: If only I was gay, I would have done this on a Sunday night.
1: Double income, no kids. We've got plenty of time on our hands to be making
0: wonderful
1: lunches.
0: Wonderful, wow.
1: So he took it upon himself. I will say he's not as experienced as a cook of me, to put it nicely. Mm. And so he's made these red curries for the whole week.
0: That's fancy. God, what? The same thing every day?
1: Yeah, well, till Monday to Thursday, yeah.
0: What? Wow. That's
2: just
0: what
2: a week. What about a Vegemite Sanger or something?
1: No. It can't
0: be the same
1: like
0: thing every day.
1: Yeah, otherwise you make it. Well, we're not going to.
0: What's he
1: make...
0: getting like Chinese cooking recipes? Like state government getting involved. The same thing every day.
1: It's easier just to bulk make a whole make for the
0: sure.
1: weekend. Anyway, I try it on Monday. I go to eat my delicious red curry. It is completely inedible. It is. Oh, I don't know what he's done.
0: Did he taste it or anything?
1: I don't know. It is so salty.
2: Oh, no.
1: Each bite is like
0: in.
1: It's like eating a scoop of the ocean.
0: It's awful. When it's
1: so salty.
0: It's awful when someone's used. It's over salted. It's you can't eat it.
1: It actually is inedible, and I'm panting after every breath because it's so salty. I think maybe he messed up with the fish sauce. You know how that stuff is deadly.
0: It's yes.
1: And so I think he's gone crazy.
0: He put entire fish in.
1: And it is. I've got to say, it's disgusting.
2: Oh, like
1: he's,
2: no.
1: But he's done such
0: but now
1: a
0: that's
1: food.
0: Thrown out Monday, Tuesday, Wednesday.
1: Yes.
0: So we've not been eating.
1: And I can't.
0: Now I understand the scene I saw yesterday at lunchtime, which we'll get onto at some point this morning. Howie, what a scene. In fact, I'm going to jump into it now because my three-word Wednesday is secret road trip. Rio and I yesterday travelled a distance of 3,200 Ks. Had a look this morning what it was. We flew somewhere to check out a pub. And it involved 5 hours. Yesterday, my day was 5 hours on planes and 5 hours in taxis.
2: Wow.
0: But to see this pub and to meet the two legends that run this pub was worth every single minute. And we go to this pub, and next week you'll find out where we were and why. But we go to this pub, and we're there to meet and check out the pub and meet the people and have lunch with them. This is all being filmed. Now, sometimes you see some of these new sort of video podcasts where they're having dinner together. And I just presume, obviously, I won't eat because I'm interviewing them. And I thought Rio would join me in that kind of professionalism. No, Rio ordered the most expensive thing at their pub that we're getting for free. Ate it in front of them. And they were horrified. They kept looking at me. It looked like he was actually on the run.
1: It was
0: the only time he looked up from his massive mega burger, whatever it was, the biggest.
1: It was the Works burger.
0: It was huge.
1: It was bacon, meat patty,
2: everything.
1: Egg, onion, beetroot.
0: Well, you're getting your 3 days' worth.
1: It was huge. It was bigger than my my head.
0: Wow. The only, because we were in this, we were in the middle of nowhere, basically. And the only question Rio asked was how many policemen were at the local police station? It was one of these little places in the middle of nowhere. Everyone knows it, where there's the pub, there's an RSL, there's a post office and the police station. That's really all there was around there.
2: Wow.
0: For some reason, you were fixated on asking them how many police were working at that. That's the only question you asked. It was like it was Danny Ocean.
1: I was curious because it was such a small cop shop that I was like, oh, I wonder how many
0: six.
1: People actually
0: see. In case six you're listening cops. And you want to know, six cops. Oh. I mean, it is the most heavily policed area in Australia.
1: 1,000 people in the town.
2: Wow.
0: Six cops is a lot.
1: So I threw all my plans out the window with all those cops.
0: But while we were there, the lunch we had with these two people, right, they were lovely, lovely, salt the earth, proper Australians, hard working, care about the community. They were a joy to meet, both a couple of larrikins as well, and really care about the community and the pub. They bought this place 2 years ago as a house, and then they realised they can't just turn this pub into a house and kill what is a really big community place there. The other thing we realised, I didn't realise that rodeos are a big thing. Did you notice, Pats, in certain parts of Australia?
2: Yes.
0: Rodeos.
1: Mm. But, Patsy, have you heard of a pub rodeo?
2: No, I have not heard of a pub rodeo.
0: We did yesterday. And have you also heard about 12-year-olds getting on a bull?
2: 12?
0: Yep.
1: 12. He looked at me, one of the guys.
0: They thought we were a bunch of city slickers. Now, what? Didn't you have like permits or anything like that? He goes, a straight neck from the city.
1: Oh. I said, I'd never heard of a pub rodeo, thinking, obviously. And he goes, what?
0: Yeah.
1: I'm like, no. He's like, don't you have them in Melbourne? I'm like, I've never seen 27 bulls in the back of the pub. I've got to be honest with you.
2: Literally the back of the pub?
0: No, it really was out the back.
2: Oh.
0: In an area that didn't seem big enough to house a small makeshift rodeo ring. And 27 actual bulls.
2: Wow. That's insane.
0: It was an honor. Anyway, as we were having lunch yesterday, and we had such a laugh with them, right, I'll come up with a new idea. What do you say, team, once a month, we go for dinner, round at somebody's house?
1: Love it.
2: That's a great
0: idea. We give our listeners, we give you guys breakfast. The least you could do is feed us a meal in the evening. It's a fair exchange. Just once a month, we go round to somebody's house for dinner. And the golden rule is we can never turn up empty-handed. Whether it's a pav, a bottle of wine, so that we turn up with something. Are you two in for this?
2: I'm in.
0: Because Rio and I had such a laugh yesterday at lunch. Well, so I didn't even eat the food because I was interviewing them. And also, like, you don't see Graham Norton tucking in to a Sanger midway through interview. And David Tennant and Tom Hanks wiping his chin. Tom, tell us about the new movie. When's it out again?
1: It was very juicy. And you know how if you leave a burger a bit too long, it starts disintegrating. So I was wrestling with this massive burger throughout the interview.
0: You can see the whole horror show next week.
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0: Christian O'Connell Show. Good morning, David. Christian, I love the idea of having you and the team over dinner. And I'll be the first to invite you. I will do a three-course meal, entree, main, and dessert. Wow. I am a qualified chef, and I love cooking dinners for others. Rio can ask as many police-related questions as he likes. My wife and I are both cops.
1: Perfect.
0: Oh, well. Christian, my three-word Wednesday, freezing at work. The office temperature is 19 degrees. Oh, listen, dry your eyes. That's a heat wave for where I'm from. We're down the beach on a day like that. 19, balmy, I'd say.
2: Christian insists the studio is 18 degrees yeah. And
0: do you know
2: full
0: what?
2: Blast.
0: I wish it could go another one or two clicks down to a nice cool 17. It'd be the ideal temperature. Christian, my three-day Wednesday, payday, super yuck. What's that, like a superannuation, the super yuck? I think that's what we get out of this company. And Lee's is simply Jesus blowy. It is blowy. That's the one-word weather today. All right, extra time on the time waste today. We're looking for your cat songs. Best in show, we got a gold-class double pass up for grabs. We're looking for your cat bands. Text them in 0475 031043. We just played a... What about Cat Lady Gaga?
2: Oh, yeah, silver
0: yeah,
2: plus.
0: Yeah, yeah. It needs to want to get going, isn't it? You know, very blowy right now. Catnip at the disco.
2: Silver.
0: Deep. Purple. Oh.
2: Gold.
0: Kitty Perry.
2: Gold.
0: Men Without Cats.
2: Silver plus.
0: Metallic Cats.
2: Silver.
0: Struggling to read my own handwriting. Got it, Pearl Jam. All right, cat bands, what have you got, Rio?
2: Hissy Elliott.
0: Oh, that's, wowee, very good. And a good hiss as well. Silver Plus.
2: Sir Paul McCartney.
0: Hmm?
2: Sir Paul.
0: Paul. Oh, McCartney. God, very good.
2: Stray Charles.
1: That's brilliant.
0: He's feral. He's just wandering the streets looking for a home. Gold.
2: And who's he seen out there on the street? Feral Crow.
0: Oh, that's another gold.
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0: Wilbury sons Byron and Kylie. Good news. You're one of the winners. Congratulations.
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0: Christian O'Connell Show. Right now, though, extra time on the Time Waster. Cat bans. Rio, are you ready to mark?
1: I'm ready.
0: Rage Against the Litter Box.
1: Silver.
0: Larry Gaga. Reference to my ginormous cat, Larry.
1: Gold.
0: Psychedelic Furballs.
1: Silver.
0: Nirvana.
1: Oh, gold.
0: That's very good. Chris, well done. Barry Meowlo.
1: Gold plus.
0: Gonna take some beating there. Barry Meowlo is genius. Well done, Sharon. Tomcat Jones.
1: Silver.
0: Siamese and Garfield. Yeah. Two cats.
1: Pretty good, gold.
0: Tabby Wynette.
1: Tabby Wynette, silver.
0: And Lady Garfield.
1: Lady Garfield, silver plus.
0: All right, who's the winner, Rhea? Who's best in show?
1: Barry Meowlo by Sharon.
0: Barry Meowlo. I'm tired, man. That's too damn bad!
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0: Devonport's 7AD has been keeping the Northwest Coast up to date with the latest in news and information for over nine decades from across our region.
1: A coronial inquest into the deaths of six children at a Tasmanian primary school may not begin until more than 5 years after their deaths.
0: To around the island state.
2: Time could be running out for Tasmania's greyhound racing industry as the state's upper house debates legislation to ban the sport.
0: And beyond.
2: NASA says it'll need to land on the moon at least 21 more times to lay the groundwork for its $20 billion moon base.
0: If there's news you need to know, you'll hear it 7 days a week on 98.9 7AD.
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14: 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Now, tomorrow morning, big show for us. This show turns 8 years of age. When we begin tomorrow morning's show, we will be doing, we will start show number 1512. And as a thank you for each of those shows and the last 8 years, big thing for my family tomorrow as well, because if actually the people hadn't actually listened to the show, supported the show, and it was something completely different when I started, an English guy unknown on breakfast radio in Australia. There's no life for my wife here, my daughter as well. So tomorrow, each show is a gift. And my gift to you is the equal amount Viennettas. So it's 1,512 shows. And tomorrow morning from 6 a.m., we are giving away 1,512 Viennettas.

0: you gotta do is call in and say, give it to me, Christian, I am hungry.
1: Just so you know, we got a minimum order. Take at least 6 to 1 none left over. The clock is ticking, it's over to you. Call now, 135522.
2: Wow, it's an anthem. 1-5-1-2. I prefer that way rather than 1,512. 1-5-1-2. Like Beverly Hills 90210.
3: Exactly.
2: That is great work, Rio.
3: Thank you.
2: Very good. So we have all the Viennettas. 1-5-1-2 Viennettas between two radio stations in Melbourne and in Sydney. There are freezers everywhere. Pete has been running this. Intern Pete. Good morning, Pete.
4: 23 hours and 48 minutes to go, Australia. We are counting down for Viennetta Day.
2: Happy birthday,
4: Christian.
2: I reckon we'll have given away by tomorrow morning, this time tomorrow morning, what, maybe 100 of them?
3: We better.
4: Minimum, for sure, for sure. Yeah, I'm also hoping we do give away a lot of them as well because we've only got so many staff here at the radio station as well for leftovers.
2: All right, so what is the latest? When we spoke about this 2 days ago, Pete, we were trying to get hold of freezers. We've got the freezers. We've got all the Viennettas. There are actually some in the studio in these big... It's actually a slab of Viennetta.
4: Yeah, absolutely. Major Viennetta update here this morning, ladies and gentlemen. Of course, yesterday or the day before, we said, look, you can only get a minimum... Sorry, not only, but you get a minimum of 5. We're not just going to give one away. The major update is as they arrived late last night, I can confirm they are going to be packets of 6 because they come in a 6-pack, okay? So this is very important news. So you don't just get 5, you get 6.
2: Wow, this is a major Viennetta update.
4: Yes.
2: So it's multiples of 6 as well.
4: That's right, absolutely.
2: Because you could have, we've got a family on over 13 kids.
3: Well, you're getting 18.
2: Wow, you're right, actually. We're not breaking up any of these 6-packs.
4: That's great. So just to be clear, we've got 93 kilos of ice cream at radio stations across the country as we speak right now. In equation, that's about 1 adult rhino, 2 grand pianos, 15 kangaroos, 33 golden retrievers. So there's a lot of stats there to play around with Viennettas if we run out of things to talk about. But look, this is very, very exciting. I can tell you, big shout out to Streets, by the way, because they ended up supplying the freezers, which I didn't thing to ask them in the first place. I thought, well, you've got lots of ice cream.
2: That's a good idea. I mean, yeah, they're the experts in this. They make this stuff.
4: Oh, no, I was exploring ice rinks and all sorts of stuff and maybe we could borrow, but hey, let's just ask the people that actually own the product. So that's all sorted. We have freezer space. We are ready to go tomorrow morning. Viennettas, baby.
2: All right, so the way we see this happening, so it's 1-5-1-2 Viennettas for 1-5-1-2 radio shows over the last 8 years. So it starts tomorrow morning at 6 a.m. and then by Friday, 10 a.m. when we say goodbye, they all need to have gone.
4: Every single one of them
2: has to go. We need the office space back next week as well. All right, you can join the Viennetta wait list right now. Give us a call. Don't forget, don't even call up if you want one or two. It's at least 6 of these. Are we allowed to have can we have a slab as well?
3: Yeah, sure. I mean, are we allowed to go early? It's not our birthday yet.
2: No, you can't do that. Come on, this is our Christmas Eve.
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0: Christian O'Connell show. So I moved here 8 years ago, and tomorrow, 8 years of this show to celebrate. As we begin tomorrow morning at 6 a.m., show number 1512, we give to you all those shows back in Viennetta's. I can't believe we're actually doing this. Pete, how do you fancy taking one to WA?
1: I can do that. I can do whatever needs to be done. Yes. Absolutely. We got...
0: Yes, someone wants one. They're listening to us, and Becky is a big fan of the show, but she is over in WA. She wants a six-pack. How... not we, actually. How are you going to get it there, Pete? Fire up your mum's Holden.
1: No, we can do that. A few ice packs, I think, will be good. And I've got one of those plug-in Eskies that goes into the old cigarette lighter as well. So we are good to go. It's going to WA. There's no question about it.
0: Becky is in... You might want to start putting it in Google Maps. Mandura, WA. Becky wants a six-pack. Becky, we'll work it out. We will get you the six-pack. Here is Rio's birthday Viennetta song.

0: you gotta do is call in and say, give it to me, Christian, I am hungry.
1: Just so you know, we got a minimum order. Take at least 6 to 1 none left over. The clock is ticking, it's over to you. Call now, 135522.
2: Very, very good. One of your finest ones, Rio. Christian, are you the reason I couldn't get a Viennetta in Woolies last night? Yeah, we got them all. I don't reckon there are any left in this great country.
3: We're hoarding them.
2: Christian, I'd love some Vetters. I know in this country you're short and everything. No, come on, give them their full name. For the staff at my school, we just raised $10,000 for Cancer Council yesterday, so it'll be a nice treat to some of the staff to work very hard. Jerry Penny, yes, we'll definitely give you some. Simone is on the line now. Good morning, Simone. Hello?
4: Hello, Christian. Simone. How are you? Can you get me a bottle of ice cream?
2: Yes, we can. You've got to have at least 6.
4: Yeah, I need at least 6. I've got a family of 5, so...
2: A family of 5. So what, 3 kids?
4: Yeah, 3 kids.
2: And how old are they?
4: They're all adults, but they're all living at home, and they would be really excited to have lots of ice cream.
2: In my mind, I've got the image of, like, stepbrothers in the house, you know, like grown men. Oh, Mum, the Viennetta's here yet from the radio show.
3: How old's the oldest one, Simone? Yeah.
4: 27.
2: Ooh, this is
3: come
2: great.
3: On now.
2: No, come on. Wow. House prices these days, I get it. Simone, we'll send you a 6-pack.
4: That would be fabulous. Thank you very much.
2: All right, thanks for listening to the show. Lil? Hello? All right, let's drop Lil. Let's try somebody else. Give us a call now. The Viennetta waitlist is open. 13:55:22. Let's try Joe now. Morning, Joe. Welcome to the show.
5: Good morning, Christian. Happy birthday.
2: Well, I can't accept that for tomorrow, but thank you, Joe. Now, how many do you want and why?
5: Awesome. We're moving house after a long, long battle of trying to secure this new place. We're finally moving next week, and... All my 4 kids and their partners and grandkids are all coming over for our last meal in the house after 24 years.
2: Oh, right. It's kind of like a last supper in the house.
5: Exactly right, yes.
2: And those disciples would have had a better last supper if they had delicious Viennetta as well. Yeah. That's all that's missing from those pictures. I was about to say photos, they were paintings, actually. Joe, yes, you can have some for the last supper.
5: Oh, fantastic. Thank you very much, Christian and team.
2: Pleasure. I hope the move goes well.
5: Thank you.
2: We're trying Lil again. We're going back. We never leave a quarter down. Lil!
6: Good morning.
2: There she is. Lil. Okay, and you want some Viennettas?
6: Yeah, I do. I volunteer every week at a local aged care facility for isolated old people. And, you know, they love gold, and I would really love to bring them some Viennettas, bring up morale.
2: Oh, my God. What a lovely thing to do and go and help, especially the isolated elderly as well. Bless you for doing that. Yes. I mean, how many are there?
6: I think there's about 50 that live there.
2: What do you mean you think? Do a head count when you get there, Lil. You can't have them going missing, mate.
3: That's about it.
2: Well, we know they could be wandering the streets.
6: Yeah, I have to do a stock take.
2: Yeah. Yes, you do. You have to do a stock take. You're right. Let's then say there's 50. Now, these are only multiples of 6.
6: Of 6.
2: My maths is terrible, so how many slabs
3: that? 8. If they want one each, 6 8s are 48.
2: You can't have any of the old people go missing. Give them extra.
3: 54. Yes. We'll give you 9.
2: Okay, yes. The highest order so far. Wow. All right, Lil, you're in. Okay, we're going to give you 54 Viennettas.
6: Thank you so much.
2: And please do that head count later on today.
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0: Christian O'Connell Show. Christian, happy 8-year birthday for tomorrow. We here at HMAS Penguin love the show. The big boats.
1: You're kidding.
0: Wow, we.
1: Wow.
0: I have a great command team here that would really love some Viennettas. He's going to have to get a little dirigible and get it over to you guys. Yes, how many do you need, Jack? This is a lovely message from Joe. Christian Viennetta holds the most magical place in my Christmas memories. Every year, my brother and I made absolutely sure it found its way onto our family shopping list because no festive celebration was complete without it gracing our table. The moment of slicing through those gorgeous chocolate layers, pure joy. It's really hard because young kids now won't understand this really was a forbidden pleasure, wasn't it?
2: Mm.
0: And I would even say you could even guarantee you'd get it on your birthday.
1: Yes, that's special.
0: There was no guarantee you hoped, but you didn't know. Now I'd love to share some, Christian, if seeing as you have so many, with incredible staff at Giant Steps Sydney, an extraordinary team who pour their hearts into supporting children with autism every single day. They deserve something truly special, and nothing is special more than Australia's most iconic ice cream dessert. Please, can we make some new memories together with these special kids? Joe, how many you need? You can have them. Absolutely. All right, yesterday, Rio and I went on a secret road trip. We're telling next Tuesday why we were in Queensland.
1: Mm.
0: And it was a fantastic time. We're checking out a pub, Save Our Pub. But anyway, when we were at Brisbane Airport waiting for our flight back, something happened which has never, ever happened to me before. Has it ever happened to you before?
1: Never.
0: I felt ashamed.
1: I did.
0: They called Rio and I's name over the speakers at Brisbane Airport. Now, where were we? We were at the bar.
1: Yeah, I thought you were omitting a crucial detail as to why.
0: You have to give context.
1: It was 4 p.m., Patsy. That was the time.
0: No, it was
1: started.
0: Actually 3:52 p.m. And I thought we've got time for another sneaky 4X.
1: I went to the bathroom. I was like, I'm going to the bathroom. And then when
0: at
1: I come
0: 3:53.
1: Back. 3:55. I said, we got to go straight away after.
0: Just smash these back. Hydrate. I always say hydrate before you fly.
1: I come back. There's two huge pints of beer.
0: They were pots or schooners, as small as they were. Zip it. They were small amounts. That's all they had there. And so we were chugging them back, and then suddenly I said to Rhea, oh God, that's not us, is it? And then we're still searching for two passengers, Riordan Lee and Christian O'Connell. I said, oh my God, that's us. We then have to sprint bellies, with our two beers, running down to get on the plane. I was so ashamed.
1: Well, I was, and you have the walk of shame when you get into the into the actual airport and everyone's looking at you knowing, hey, you're holding us here.
0: Plus they saw us just sprint as well from the bar.
1: We were only 5 minutes late though. They were really running a tight
0: ship. They're hotting it up there. They're on a tight ship. So anyway, we want your stories today. Why were they calling your name over the speakers? A couple of years ago, we were blessed with an amazing story. On a Wednesday, actually, for What Are the Odds? A great man, Arvind Singh. The case of not one, but two Arvind Singhs.
3: I was flying over from Fiji into Melbourne and wandering around the duty-free shop at the Nandi International Airport. There's an announcement over the intercom goes, passenger by the name of Arvind Singh, please report to the check-in counter. So I head off to the counter, and guess what? There's another Arvind Singh by the same name, and he's also flying over from Fiji into Melbourne.
0: One of the greatest What Are the Odds Ever.
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0: tree.
1: Christian O'Connell's show. Christian, my name is Robert. I'm flying to Perth a week Thursday, the 11th of June. If you want me to take the parcel with me or the Viennettas to meet the listener there, Becky, I'm going to be in Fremantle for 10 days. Happy to arrange a pickup. Yes.
2: Legend.
1: Although you really should pack your own bags and not take suspicious packages.
3: From us?
1: Yes. Yeah. Most of all.
2: But also, 5-hour flight. We're going to have to maybe ask the flight attendants if you can pop it in their freezer.
1: It's not like they've got a big deep freeze there.
2: Well, how's
1: it crammed, that little, what's it called, the galley there?
2: Yeah.
1: They make so much use of such a small space.
2: Well, clear some space for the Viennettas.
1: A six pack of Viennettas. All right, so we're looking for your stories. Why was your name called out over the intercom? This is a great story. Just been emailed to me by Shona. Christian, not an intercom, but my son Michael took his dog to the vet. The nurse comes out and calls out, Michael Parker. He stands up with his dog. So does a lady nearby. Turns out her dog's name was Michael Parker.
3: No!
1: What are the odds? That's also what are the odds? His name was Michael Parker. Her dog had a human name. Dogs with human names. I can never get enough of.
2: Michael.
1: When I'm down the dog park, you just hear someone yelling Kevin and some little poodle comes running over. I'm like, this gets me every time. Michael Parker, Shona, that's a great one. We got Kathy here. It's got a wild story. Morning, Kathy.
4: Hi, how are you?
1: I'm good, Kathy. Welcome to the show. So why were they calling your name out over the intercom?
4: In Bali, about maybe 10 years ago, where they're calling, because I couldn't understand half the Indonesian that was going on. And
1: what is that country?
4: Yeah, I know.
1: You can't understand Australian.
4: And of course, they're calling, you know, like nearly last call to Bali, to Melbourne. And when we checked in, it said 1A. So we start heading towards the 1A gate lounge, and there's not a soul in the gate lounge. And we're thinking, oh, my gosh, we're going to miss the plane. So we go under the ropes, down the stairs, down the gateway to the plane, get to the plane. They look at our boarding pass, get on, and we're supposed to be Jetstar, and it's a Garuda plane. And anyway, so I go to the seats, and there's people in our seats, and I'm going to the air hostess, you know, there's people here. And they said, oh, look, where's your boarding pass? So I give her the boarding pass, and she goes, oh, you go to Melbourne. And I said, yes. And she goes, oh, we go to Jakarta.
3: Oh.
4: We're on the wrong plane.
1: How did they let you on?
4: I don't know. And especially after the Bali bombings, you know, and all that sort of stuff. But anyway, so we're on the wrong plane. So then we get back out into the walkway areas, and we're thinking, well, what gate lounge do we have to go to? So then we hear the call out. Am I allowed to say my name or?
1: It's up to you.
4: Yeah, it's fine.
1: They did.
4: But anyway, they called my name with my surname.
1: Unless you're on the run, I can't see why you wouldn't. I mean, we read people's full names out every single day on the show.
2: It's up to you.
1: But
4: Mrs. Catherine Chigana.
1: What did you do that for? Now everyone's going to know who you are. Crazy game you're playing at. We're getting in trouble for this. We can't have names on the radio.
4: I'm sorry.
1: No, I'm joking.
4: Oh, anyway, then they didn't know how to pronounce my husband's first name.
1: Oh, so not that again.
4: There's this big gap in the time. And then they go, and Mr. Catherine Chigana. And I'm going, gosh, you know, so my husband's run off, and it's like gateway, you know, gate lounge 9, which is like down the other end of the airport.
1: Come on, Chiganas, move it.
4: Yeah.
1: Getting cheeky with it.
4: This guy comes running at me, and he grabs my case. And I go, what are you doing? And he goes, are you Miss Catherine Chigana? And I said, yes. And he goes, he grabs a case, because I go, it's not the case that's holding me up, you know, because I couldn't run. So anyway, but then we get on the plane, because then we have to have our cases checked.
1: Yeah,
4: get on the plane, and then the whole plane, because we're the last seats, the whole plane clapped us as we got
1: on. Oh, my God. The Chigana's. The Chigana's.
4: But then we did find out there were a few other that went to the gate lounge one. But,
1: right.
4: But, of course,
1: what a malarkey.
4: Yeah.
1: Bruhara. Hanukkah.
4: It was hilarious.
1: So. It was. It still is.
4: They got us on the plane. Same. Security is not that good.
1: All right, Kathy, lovely stuff. And that's our ambassador to Indonesia there. Thank you very much, Kathy. Let's go to Leanne now. Leanne.
5: Hi, how are you?
1: This team did do the legal training yesterday, didn't they? Yeah. All right, Leanne, yeah, we're good. Welcome to the show. Why was your name called out over the intercom?
5: The same thing that happened to you happened to me at Brisbane Airport also.
1: Oh, chuck it into your beers.
5: Yeah. I was actually on the plane. I walked onto the plane and the flight attendant scanned my boarding pass. And as I went to walk off, he said, "Have a lovely flight, doctor." And I said, "Sorry?" And he said, "Oh, doctor, have a lovely flight." I said, "I'm not a doctor." And he said, "Oh, let's go and check." So we walked down and there was a doctor sitting in the seat that I was supposed to be sitting in. And he said, "Oh, we've got to fix this up." So I got walked off the plane. So walk of shame off the plane.
1: "You're not the doctor." "Doctor who?" Thank you.
0: Yeah.
5: And then the lady at the front says, "Oh, we've been calling you all over the airport for ages." And I said, "Well, I've been on the plane." So I couldn't get back on the plane until they found me a seat on the plane.
1: You're coming off.
5: I don't know where I was going.
1: No.
2: I would like to hear if anyone has actually been on a plane and gone on the wrong plane and flown to the destination.
1: Surely that's never happened.
2: It might, but you know what? In Australia, they check the when you get on the plane, but some countries they don't. In Europe, they don't check.
1: They don't double check. We had a call just now in a clip at Indonesia. Don't now attack the entire Northern Hemisphere. Who are you, Hitler? You want to pick a fight with half the world, man? Europe, I've lived in Europe. Come here. We check more than this country. All right, let's have a World Cup of check-ins.
2: I bet Europeans will call in tomorrow and say...
1: No. You're sticklers for this stuff.
2: Belarus.
1: Sticklers for it. No, this country lacks security. Very lax.
3: I'm sorry, Grandpa.
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7: Good afternoon, Amanda. How are you today?
8: I'm well.
7: Your hair is on point. It's rocking the suburbs.
8: I did a really nice event today with Women of Insurance. They had a breakfast. It's a really nice organisation, and they have events throughout the year, and I was interviewed on stage for 50 minutes or so. A really nice group of
7: what
8: women.
7: What did you eat?
8: It was a breakfast, so I had a mimosa. Very early in the
7: drinking
8: morning.
7: Drinking on a Wednesday.
8: And it was a toast morning. With, there were some pastries.
7: Yep.
8: Toast with avocado and lovely poached eggs on them. It was very nice.
7: Oh, good.
8: Thank you for asking for the details.
7: Did you eat all this while you were up on stage?
8: Yeah, I did. And ordered some more. Did a little bit of a burp and continue. That's why my hair and makeup has been done.
7: It looks very good.
8: Thank you. I have a joke for you.
7: Oh, great.
8: I love starting this show with a joke because you're always so supportive. No, I just saw it.
7: I'm very supportive of you. Everything I do is a support of you.
8: Wow.
7: All those years ago when I got you to come and work for me.
8: I said today when I was talking that you say that I work for you and everyone laughed.
7: I said, anyway, so I would like a safe space. Ryan, can we make a safe space for Amanda's joke?
8: Because you always go, ma, ma, ma.
9: Make them laugh.
8: Yeah, exactly.
9: Make them laugh. Don't you know everyone wants to laugh?
8: Right. And you're going to get the villagers out, the angry villagers?
7: They love. They love you today.
8: They're laughing before I told you.
7: They're frying fruit. Oh, it's avocado on toast.
8: All right. Thank you, everyone. Let's just tell the joke. It's a quick joke. It doesn't deserve any of that. You ready?
7: Yes, ma'am.
8: What does Lionel Richie wear when he's home alone?
7: I don't know, Amanda. What does Lionel Richie wear when he's home alone?
8: Well, I'll let him tell you. All nylon.
7: We should do a segment.
8: Get a bit hot in the crotch.
7: We should do a misheard lyrics thing.
8: Oh, Brendan, maybe we could. I think someone already is. I think it's Christian.
7: Anyway, action packed show today. You know who's joining us?
8: Who?
7: Michelle Bridges.
8: Michelle Bridges had an incident on a ski field recently, and it turned her thinking around as to how we should be thinking about aging and our training.
7: Another round of Ain't Nobody Got Time For That. You could win a $3,000 Citizen's Watch, and Instagram makes its return.
8: Are we playing any Lionel Richie? He's a bit hot under the collar with all that nylon.
7: But we can't do anything until we do the Fast Five. Jonesy and Amanda driving you home.

0: Hello there, it's Jonesy Demanda driving you home this Wednesday afternoon. Let's get into it.
1: How fast can this thing go?
2: Faster than the speed of light.
3: Jonesy and Demanda.
4: Fast Five.
0: When I say let's get into it, the Fast Five. Five questions, can you go all the way and answer all five questions correctly? If you do that, Amanda will say...
5: If you are the answerer of question five, a $250 fuel voucher.
0: Who's it from? Which fuel company? Is it just fuel?
5: We just buy a voucher.
0: Righto.
5: You can get some Mentos if you like. It's up to you.
0: I'm imagining. One of those chicken heroes. Have you ever had one of those?
5: Holding up for a hero.
0: You know the chicken hero?
5: No, I've never had one.
0: Oh, come on.
5: Is it like a wrap?
0: No, it's like a bun, chicken, bag, microwave oven.
5: I know what you mean.
0: They've got a half-life of 1,000 years.
5: And then you need your Mentos.
0: Rob has joined us in Glen Alpine.
5: Hi, Rob.
6: Hey, Amanda Jonesy. How are you?
0: Good, thanks, Rob.
5: Rob, here we go. Here's question number one. How do you spell banana?
6: B-A-N-A-N-A.
5: Gotcha.
0: Amanda was just asking.
5: I was just asking.
0: I'm just doing my
5: shopping list.
0: Let's play Sing It Back to Me.
7: Sing it back to me.
5: So when the singing stops, you have to continue the song, Rob. Here we go.
6: Up, down, funk, down.
0: Rob, you, me,
5: Rob,
0: and everyone.
5: Sweet talker.
0: We all know that you're wrong. But thank you.
5: Thank you, Rob.
0: We always had banana. Sophie is with us.
5: Hi, Soph.
8: Hello.
5: Time for you to sing. Have a listen. Go.
8: Don't believe me, just watch.
5: Yes.
9: Don't believe me, just watch.
0: Boom.
5: That's it. Question three is multiple choice. Jelly babies were originally sold under what unusual name? Was it A, misplaced babies, B, stray babies, or C, unclaimed babies? Oh. A, B, or C? They're all appalling.
0: Yeah.
8: A?
5: No, it misplaced wasn't misplaced babies.
0: That is a very dark question. Jim, am I right? What happened there?
10: It's just interesting.
0: Well, it is interesting nonetheless. And you can join in on the Fast Five if you like. Jelly babies were originally sold under what name? Misplaced babies, stray babies, or unclaimed babies? Jonesy Demanda driving you home with Jam Nation.

0: 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And we'll play one of your favourites in just minutes. 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
5: 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Yeah. And HR nervous. 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

0: Hello there, it's Jonesy Demander driving you home. And it's a cup of soup for the brain, the Fast Five.
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4: We're up to question number three, and this is multiple choice. It's going to Paul in Mount Druitt. Hello, Paul.
5: How are you going?
4: Very well, thank you. Here's the question. Jelly babies were originally sold under what unusual name? We've scribbled out misplaced babies, but were they sold as stray babies or unclaimed babies?
5: I'm going to have to go with unclaimed babies.
4: Yeah, they trace their roots back to 1864. They were intended to be jelly bears,
0: yep,
4: but they came out lumpy and looked like newborn infants, so it led to their morbid original name, unclaimed babies.
0: Come and get your unclaimed babies.
4: Eat your unclaimed babies.
0: You know, they were hard times, weren't they, the 1860s? What do the letters HMAS stand for when used before the name of an Australian Navy ship, Paul?
5: His Majesty's Navy ship.
4: What would the A be? Sorry, Paul.
0: What would the A be? Clue, you're standing in it. Laura in Epping. Hello, Laura.
4: Hello, Laura.
6: Hello.
4: His Majesty's...
0: Hello.
4: HMAS.
0: Do your parents know you've called Laura?
6: Oh,
4: why are you talking
6: so
4: like that?
0: No, because Laura sounds like, hello.
4: Is your mum there? Put her on. Pop
0: First
4: her on.
0: Time on the phone, is it?
4: What do the letters HMAS stand for when used before the name of an Australian Navy ship? We know it's His Majesty's, but what's the A and the S?
6: Australian ship?
0: Yeah, yeah, very good. And it's good because it was Her Majesty's ship while the Queen was alive, but when she passed, His Majesty's Australian ship, so we don't have to change any sign.
4: This is just the letter. Just what if we in the future have a they royal?
0: When Harry becomes king.
4: He's not going to be a they. He's not a they.
0: He'll be a big they. He'll go into they.
4: I don't think so. Question number five for you. This is where it happens for you, Laura. Australia hit a major population milestone yesterday. We reached, well, how many people?
0: How many people
4: were in Australia as of yesterday?
6: 28 million?
4: 28 million.
0: Hey,
4: and what are their names? Laura, for the bonus prize.
0: Actually, did you hear the 28th million person? They were on the telly last night.
7: Hello. Hello.
0: Fresh off the boat. Congratulations. You've won the jam pack. Well, it wasn't just born yesterday.
4: It may have come from an aeroplane. There are lots of ways people come to Australia.
0: He might have got here in some way other than being born.
4: Yes.
0: Yeah, because he's a grown man. I'm not trying to say anything here.
4: May have also been a baby. Why they let babies on planes on their own, I don't know.
0: Congratulations, Laura. You've won the jam pack, a $250 fuel voucher. How good's that?
6: Perfect. Just what we need.
0: It is what you need. Thank you, Laura.
4: Thank you. Well, coming up in the next half hour, we're going to be joined by Michelle Bridges, and I've got the latest news on Susan Boyle.
0: Okay.
4: Back in the news.
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0: 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Headbangers like this. 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

0: Jonesy and Amanda driving you home. Good afternoon to you. It's Wednesday.
1: Hands up if you remember Susan Boyle.
0: I do, yes.
1: She was the sensation of Britain's Got Talent, and it was that classic thing where, as they called her, the hairy angel. And she came out and Simon Cowell and the others.
0: And he was doing that dismissive sort of,
1: And obviously they've been told, this person's going to blow you away.
0: I think that's what happens. Because they do know, I've spoken to the people on Australian Idol, they do have an idea of what's coming.
1: Of course they do. And so they're told.
0: Because they'll say, oh, this guy's good, he's got a good backstory.
1: Yeah, that's right. They're going to look terrible but sing really well.
0: Do you know what Knowlesy was telling us when he was on the show with us? He was saying that if he didn't have a good backstory, he doesn't think he would have made it through. That's from the mouth of Knowlesy.
1: His backstory was he grew up on the farm.
0: On his farm and his dad had passed away and they were saying that story. And he said, and I can sing really well. And I said, yeah, whatever, mate. We love that
1: backstory. We want to film pictures of you on your farm.
0: Knowlesy can sing the, I'm trying to think of a metaphor to what he can sing.
1: Sing the songs.
0: No, you know.
1: He can sing the words in a song.
0: Yeah, he can sing the,
1: of course, sing the pants off something.
0: There you go.
1: But Susan Boyle, we all remember the images of her. She came out, she had a frizzy hair, a moustache, but she sang like an angel. Well, then she did a tour, various things, tried to have various makeovers. I don't think her mental health was as rigorous as it might have been, so she's been quiet for a little while. Last week, the internet collectively went crazy as she shared images of herself. I'll have a look at this. She looks like a mob wife. She's got a giant fur coat, dark glasses, and a very sleek bob. She looks like a larger Anna Wintour.
0: She looks like Dawn French as the Vicar of Dibley.
1: She does a little bit.
0: She was about to get up to some shenanigans.
1: And she had big oversized glasses on. So adding to the hype, she wiped her Instagram of previously posted content, which is a common industry move when an artist is preparing to drop new content.
0: Oh.
1: And then she said last week on Instagram, a new era starts tomorrow when she launched this new look. This was closely followed by another statement that said, on her socials, I've heard it's Susan boiling out there. It's about to get hotter. Just One is out soon. So people think, amazing, a new album, a new song. Mm-hmm. What's going to happen here? Well, yes, she did release some new music overnight. She's lifted the lid on her new project. The song is Just One, but it's actually Just One Cornetto. It's an ad for an ice cream.
0: Oh.

0: Ice Queen. Go away. And then she wrote on Instagram, well, it's boiled over, B-O-Y-L-E-D.
1: Okay.
0: I couldn't keep you waiting. Just one is yours. Two icons back for summer, meaning her and this ice cream.
1: Well, looking at the size of her, it's going to take more than just one.
0: I love the comments. They said, oh, people were really going for, really supportive. Yeah. This obviously is her record label. Someone said, groove over, brat summer, we're boiled alive. And someone else has said, this is diabolical. What the hell is going on?
1: Which is just most people that aren't in marketing. Coming up, Michelle Bridges. She's a long-term friend of the show. That'd be fair to say. We've been through her ups and her downs. She recently had a skiing accident over there in Japan, which is not a place you want to have a skiing accident. Actually, no, you don't want a skiing accident. But she was sitting around and she's come up with a new exercise program that she assures us is kind of easy. In fact, you can future-proof your life. Michelle will be joining us next. It's Jonesy and Amanda driving you home for Jam Nation.
2: 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Can't touch this.

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0: The Water Boys are back in play this Saturday morning and they're looking for Tassie's good sport. 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

0: It's Jonesy and Amanda driving you home.
1: Our next guest is the face of fitness, inspiring thousands to get in shape and live their healthiest lives possible. But recently, Michelle Bridges was forced to take a good look at her own life after an accident saw her dependent on her young son, Axel. Poor old Axel. Michelle joins us now.
0: Michelle Bridges, hello.
2: Yeah, hi.
1: What the hell happened?
2: Yeah. I can walk again, finally.
1: What happened?
2: I was in Japan. I looked fabulous. I had a great ski outfit. It was a brand new one. I was coming down that hill last run, and bang, did my medial ligaments.
1: Ooh. Tell me where your medial ligaments
2: are. It's on the inside of the knee. Now, I'd already done the ACL about 12 years prior of that same leg. Had to have an operation.

0: I can't even cook a meal because I'm on crutches. I've got a tent, like at the time he was 9. I found myself in the shower on a plastic chair, nude, crying with my crutches next to me.
1: And he had to come and tend to
0: you. Well, he came in to me and he said, "Mum, listen," gave me a speech of a century, made me giggle, made me laugh. "And in closing, Mum, I'd just like to say that this is going to make me more independent and a much more grown up." And I thought, warmed my heart, beautiful, good boy, I love you. The next night, I did exactly the same thing, crying in the nude on a plastic chair, still can't walk. Obviously, it's only one day later. And he comes in and says, "Mum, I just don't have it in me tonight."
2: That's how you find who your true carers are, don't you?
0: You're going to have to pull it together. Well, but, I mean, ultimately, I just couldn't. No. I couldn't look. I was having to order food in. I couldn't drive my car. It was so debilitating and such a kick in the butt.
2: In the blink of an eye, your circumstances can change.
1: And you're an active, you're an active person, so sitting around is not going to sit well with you.
0: Not at all, but I think probably my big thing was, I'm a single parent with a 9-year-old child and I can't even take care of him. So again, I gave myself all the massive guilt trips that you do, and there was a lot of therapy involved, which was helpful. Mm-hmm. But I ultimately decided that this is a very clear snapshot into what could be if I don't continue on the path that I've always been on and take care of myself. I mean, no one's got a crystal ball. Accidents happened as it did. But I thought, what if I started to really look at my training? And I've always looked at it through, being strong, not skinny, and not about necessarily aesthetics, although it's nice to fit into your jeans properly if you can. But really start to look at it. Okay, what is it going to look like? What am I going to look like in my 60s? What am I going to look like in my 70s? And what am I going to look like in my 90s?
2: When you say look like, you mean how will my body be?
0: Correct. And I ask this question of many people, how do you see yourself when you're 80? And everyone says pretty much the same thing. I want to remain independent. I don't want to be a burden on my family. So I started really considering a new program that would really encompass all of those things. Obviously, I will still maintain the weight training because that is the fountain of youth that keeps your muscles and your bones and your brain and everything strong. So I wanted to make in the training program a mobility prehab-rehab session. It's dedicated to that. So it's actually one of the workouts. And then I saw Kelly Abbey, who is a guru in the dance world. She did this fantastic show on the ABC about dancing, and she had to teach a cohort of people 60 and plus a dance routine over 12 weeks. Some had dementia, some had all sorts of different illnesses and ailments. And you watched their progress, and they followed with university studies and research behind her as well to see how, what the changes were through brain, through neuroplasticity, through the way in which their bodies worked. And I was transfixed, and I was like, right, that's it. I am going to incorporate dance. So I wanted to bring all of the things that I've learned into a program that, no one looks at Michelle Bridges and says, "Oh, yeah, she's known for dancing." Trust me.
2: I've seen you on Dancing with the Stars. I was with you.
0: I wasn't that great. I mean, I was okay.
1: Yeah, well, you're better than me.
0: I had to work at it. But I just feel like this really is all-encompassing, and it covers so many really remarkable bases that can actually move the needle.
1: Yeah.
0: I think it's not overwhelming. The workouts are 30 minutes, only five days a week.
1: I do it. I just want to be a burden on my family. So
2: Don't you?
0: You want to be a burden.
1: I want to be a burden. Michelle,
0: I've spoken to your family. They're already saying that you are. But
1: for more information on Michelle's new program, Future Proof, visit 12wbt.com. Just rolls off the tongue.
0: It's Michelle, so easy.
1: That's a workout in itself. Thank you for joining us.
0: Thank you so much for having me.
1: It's Jonesy and Amanda driving you home for Jam Nation.

0: benefits of signing up to jonesydemanda.com.au. We're like your friends with benefits. You sign up because we give you stuff like your Instagram. You can register for that. And we've given away cash. And today we're giving away a Citizen watch with Ain't Nobody Got Time for That.
1: It's worth over $3,000. I've got it in my hot little hand.
0: Well, what have you broken out another one for? You opened the one from yesterday.
1: It is the same one.
0: Are you sure? It looks like new packaging.
1: No, I put it back in the packaging so no one can tell which one I've played with.
0: Okay. It's a great, great watch. And all you have to do is tell us what you don't have time for. I'll tell you something I don't have time for.
1: Tell me.
0: I've just been finishing watching Half Man. Have you seen Half Man?
1: No.
0: It's from
1: You've
0: the baby.
1: You've spoken about it a lot.
0: The baby reindeer guy, and I was loving it. It was really, really good. Then I watched episode 6, and I was thinking there's another episode, so it's only one series, 6 episodes.
1: Don't tell us what happened. Wreck it.
0: Well, I thought there was one more episode because there's a lot of unfinished business, I feel.
1: The first thing I do when I start a show is I Google how many episodes there are.
0: And then I said to my wife, I said, well, there's got to be another episode. She said, yeah, surely. There's a lot of unanswered questions. Then I've gone online last night into the Half Man chat room on Reddit.
1: Half Man chat room. Yeah, I wonder what kind of content you're seeing there.
0: And if you see the show, it's pretty hard going, if you know what I mean. But there's
1: series 2. It's sounding like
0: no. There's no series that there's going to. And I said, is there going to be a series 2? And there's not going to be a series 2. It's not happening.
1: Is it one of those shows that makes you have to think? I hate.
0: You know what I feel like? They've done what they did in, you know, that thing that you liked with the castles and the dragons and all that junk, and they just wrapped it up really quickly. You know what was
1: no.
0: that? Ryan, help me.
2: That was a Game of Thrones.
1: I've never watched Game of Thrones.
0: Okay, so Game of Thrones that Ryan liked. Do you remember how they just hodgepodge the ending?
2: Yeah, the ending was controversial. I haven't seen it, but don't spoil it.
0: Okay, so Half Man, I please, baby reindeer guy, just give us some sort of epilogue for the last episode, and that will be great.
1: You know what you should do? And I do this if I finished a book and I'm confused. I Google, what does the ending mean? And people will have a whole lot of theories.
0: Yeah, but that was like, you know, in the end, he does come around to the ham. He likes in green eggs and ham. He likes the ham.
1: Was this an entire journey to get there?
0: Just works. Anyway, ain't nobody got time for that.
1: You know what I don't have time for? That entire story you've just told me.
3: Well, ain't nobody got time for that.
1: Quite.
0: We have 3 finalists. One of them will win the brand new Citizen watch, which Amanda is defying as we speak.
1: What do you mean? Put 2 hands and a face on this.
0: It's Jonesy and Amanda driving you home for Jam Nation.

0: Hello there, it's Jonesy and Amanda driving you home this Wednesday afternoon.
1: Ain't nobody got time for that.
0: Every day, a limited edition Citizen Atessa watch worth over $3,000. That could be yours. Amanda's just been fingering it.
2: I have. It's a fabulous watch. It is absolutely gorgeous. If you'd like to register, jonesyandamanda.com.au, it could be you that wins tomorrow. And let's see who's winning today.
0: What don't you have time for? And our favourite story of the day.
2: Finalists today.
0: Okay, so who's doing the host bit?
2: You do the host bit.
0: And you do the story bit.
2: Yeah.
0: Okay. So we have three people today.
2: Yes.
0: First up, we have Joanne.
2: Joanne said.
0: Oh, okay. Yes.
2: Ordering something online and being told it would arrive on a certain day. So I stay home all day waiting for a package that doesn't arrive. I don't have time for this.
1: Ain't nobody got time for that.
0: Next, it's Dee.
2: She said nuisance neighbours who misconstrue friendliness for us being friends.
0: Yeah.
2: There's a big difference between being friendly and being my friend.
0: Next minute, you're in matching terry toweling towels.
1: Ain't nobody got time for that.
0: And Vinesh.
2: He said we only started a cleaning business 4 months ago. This is something a man would complain about.
0: Mm-hmm.
2: Now we get so tired and worked up, as we're both in our 50s, that we don't have time to be intimate. Because we spend so much time together, the intimacy is being left out.
0: Ah, the intimacy always suffers.
1: Ain't nobody got time for that.
0: Three worthy winners. There can be only one. And guess what?
2: Guess who you've picked, Brendan?
0: Not me. It's a collective. Vinesh.
2: Hello, Vinesh.
0: Of Tana.
3: Hello.
0: How are you?
3: I'm good. Thank you very much.
0: We want you.
2: You may not be having any more intimacy, but you've got a nice watch.
0: That's something.
3: I know Mitch is going to kill me for this.
2: I was going to say, I wondered if your wife had heard the story.
0: Did you feel that this was ever going to get to air, or did you just write this thinking it wasn't going to happen, and now it is?
3: Now I just threw the dart in the dark. I'm like, okay, something might happen, but okay. No, it's good.
0: Are you talking about your sex life here, or are we talking about...
3: I'm talking about winning on the right
0: spot. Well, you know what? You might win all round here, mate.
2: Vinesh,
3: I might be.
2: As soon as your cleaning business, as long as your cleaning business is going on, would you like to give it a plug?
0: Yeah.
2: What's the name of your business?
3: I'm a franchisee owner for James Home Cleaning Services.
0: Are you, James?
2: Well, you sound like you're very hardworking, and you're putting your work first to get ahead.
0: What's your wife's name?
3: Her name is Sangeeta.
0: Sangeeta, right? Yeah. Can we make any more? Entendres. No, I think that's that. Vinesh, congratulations.
2: Congratulations, Vinesh.
3: Thank you very much.
0: Let me talk about the watch, mate. Citizen Atessa, super titanium excellence, Japan-made precision, powered by EcoDrive innovation and words that sound like that. Sweet, sexy words. Vinesh, thank you.
3: No, thank you very much.
2: Well,
3: it was a great pleasure. Thank you. Thank you very much.
2: Deal with the fallout.
0: Good luck on all fronts, mate. We want a report.
3: Good one. Thank you very much.
0: Carry on. JonesyAndAmanda.com.au. It's worthy.
2: Coming up, we've got the whip poll. Somebody read an article about the other day, and I'm fascinated to know what people's opinion is.
0: Also, some more thoughts on your Puerto Rico song.
2: I like it.
0: And the AI, because it's an AI song. We'll talk further about this because I've come up with an AI song for our show.
2: Oh, no.
0: It's Jonesy and Amanda driving you home for Jam Nation.

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1: A song that's been in my mind is that stupid Puerto Rican song.
2: Oh, it's everywhere through my socials, and now I hear it more and more. I love it. See, everyone, you can't stop moving when you hear it.
1: So, and it is very catchy. And then I ask who performed it.
2: Well,
1: no one.
2: It's AI. The guy who went to Puerto Rico wrote the lyrics, mm-hmm. but he put it into AI and it came out with that.
1: AI is a fascinating tool for the future. And I'm not scared of AI. I'm not like a Luddite. You know, the people that they feared the weaving loom in the 1700s. I'd say bring on the weaving loom. We can do this. He's got the inspiration for that particular song from 80 sitcoms.
2: Well, how do you know? Well, it just sounds
1: vibe.
2: Like it.
1: Okay, the vibe. You listened to Puerto Rico, right? First time in San Juan. Okay, and now you listen to Greatest American Hero. See what I mean?
2: Same kind of good, feel-good feeling.
1: Okay, you go to the facts of life. Take the facts of life. Make a face. What about growing pains?
2: A similar nostalgic kick to the world.
1: Alan Thicke. And Kirk Cameron before he went nuts. What about Full House? So, after you bundied off last night, I stayed back. And I put
2: and
1: in
2: used AI. The hard yards,
1: I
2: Brendan.
1: I just thought I'd hang around, I'd toy around with it. So I put in a synopsis of our radio show into the AI technology we have available to us from all the key players on the show, you, me, Ryan, and I asked for it to create an 80s sitcom theme song for our show. So without any further ado, I give you the theme song for our show.

0: the day they were born.
1: Speaks volumes, don't you think?
0: Straightening the curves.
1: Flatten the hills.
0: Flatten the hills.
1: Someday the mountain might get them. But the Lord never will. That's us, baby.
2: What?
1: Do you want your credit card back?
2: What song's that? It's a known song. What is it?
1: That's our theme song for our show.
2: No, it's
1: not. It only costs $500.
2: Ryan, what's that song?
1: That's our show song.
2: No, it's not. It's an existing song.
1: No, it's not.
2: Yes, it is. Yes, it is. Yes, it is. Yes, it is. Yes, it is. Yes, it is.
1: That's us.
3: No, it's the Dukes of Hazzard.
1: Oh, that Dukes of Hazzard.
2: Is it? Is that the Dukes of Hazzard?
1: It's not the Dukes. One of us is going to have to wear Daisy Dukes.
2: What about the Paddy Dukes of Hazzard?
1: Anyway, put that on your expense account.
2: You're an idiot.
1: You're a bigger idiot.
2: Oh, good comeback. Coming up next, we're going to put something. Well, we're not going to put you to the pub test. We're going to use a whip poll. Yes or no, I'm going to ask you a question about something that says I read an article that says we've given up on something, and I want to know if you have. Not like Vinesh we've heard earlier.
1: Jonesy and Amanda driving you home with Jam Nation.

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0: Hi there, it's Jonesy and Amanda across Australia driving you home.
1: I got a question for you.
0: Yes, ma'am.
1: It's two parts. A, do you iron? And B, if you don't do the ironing, does someone else do ironing for you? Are your clothes being ironed?
0: Full disclosure, I don't iron. My wife irons, and what she doesn't do, she gives to the little Mongolian ironing man up the road, and he irons it.
1: So you have ironed clothes?
0: I have, when need be, and I don't mind it. I've actually mentioned this before. The house that I live in now came with a Robin Hood ironing station.
1: And we got robbed constantly.
0: It was a thing of the late 90s, and it's a ironing board that comes out of the wall, and it's got a light, it's got a PowerPoint, it's got an area you can put your Fabulon. It's got a timer. Yeah. So you don't spend too long.
1: So you don't miss days of our lives?
0: So you don't miss too much time ironing. So when my wife starts ironing, I go, well, you know.
1: Give yourself 3 hours and then you can have a cup of tea.
0: There's an hour. And I said,
1: are you joking? It's got a clock in it.
0: It's got a timer. So, and it's one of those old school, you twist the timer. I love it.
1: You've never used it?
0: I used it one day and I was really enjoying it. I went, how good's this joint?
1: Said the man who never did it again. The reason I ask is I saw
0: my wife likes to iron though.
1: Does she?
0: Don't ask her that. There's a face of enjoyment when I see her doing it in that room with the washing machine and stuff.
1: It's called a laundry. I saw an article and the headline was, I love how as a generation we all decided collectively we were going to stop ironing clothes. And it seems to be, I've got friends who do no ironing because today's school uniforms don't need ironing.
0: Yep.
1: I've got friends who now have teenage sons or young men living in their houses, their sons, meaning their clothes don't need ironing. I sometimes drop in. Jack's doing a part-time job at the front of an office, and I see his shirts and I know he's not ironing, and I choose to say nothing. Much as I'd like to, I choose to say nothing.
0: I've seen him. He looks like he's up for a court appearance. He's a footy player facing a tribunal.
1: If he was, his shirt would be ironed. Mm. Yeah, he doesn't do any ironing.
0: Yeah.
1: But I'm wondering, is ironing a thing of the past? The comments underneath this were interesting. Someone said, I gave up ironing so long ago, I don't own an iron or an ironing board. Someone else said, I remember my mum and grandmother ironing bed sheets, their husband's boxer shorts, their handkerchiefs. I decided I'd never do that. Other people say, I've got a dress code where you have to wear ironed clothes. Someone said, my mother, I'm Balkan, and my mother would kill me if I went outside in creased clothes. Mm.
0: Some people go crazy on the ironing. They iron their sheets, underpants, socks,
1: while
0: everything.
1: They're wearing them. So let's do a whip poll. Well, remind me again the difference between a whip poll and the pub test.
0: The whip poll is a snapshot of what the broader community thinks about any given subject. The pub test is a snapshot of what the broader community thinks of at the Jonesy to Man at Arms. Right now it's Wednesday. We're not at the pub. We're being serious.
1: Well,
0: this is serious stuff.
1: Ironing. Let's put it to the whip poll. Do you still iron?
0: What about Gem Y Rye?
1: Do you iron? You don't live at home anymore.
2: No, I don't iron.
1: And when you're at home, did your mum do your ironing?
2: Yeah, and it was really nice.
1: And when she sees you, does she lament the fact you're not ironing?
2: Yeah, she makes all kinds of comments, about my hair as well.
0: I know, look at that hair. What's happened? You're getting a haircut.
2: What did you say I look like?
0: You look like Krusty the Clown. It's coming out everywhere.
1: Okay. All right, the whip poll is
0: this is a radio station, not a place for long-haired weirdos.
1: Ironing.
0: Be a part.
1: Let us know.
0: Of the broader chat. Jonesy and Amanda driving you home with Jam Nation.

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0: Hello there, it's Jonesy and Amanda driving you home. You brought this to the table today.
1: There's an article about how an entire generation has collectively decided to stop ironing. Is it just this generation? Are you still ironing your clothes or did we give it up years ago? What's the story with
0: Full
1: ironing?
0: Full disclosure, my wife, God love her, irons my clothes and has done for a long time. And I've offered to iron, but we've got a house and it came with a Robin Hood ironing station.
1: Does that mean you can't do it?
0: It comes out of the wall. It's got a timer. It's got a light.
1: A timer?
0: Yep. Jim, am I right?
2: Yeah, I found the ad for that Robin Hood ironing.
0: Oh, let's have a listen.
2: From the 90s, I think.
3: How many times have you wished the ironing board would just magically appear out of the cupboard and put itself up? Oh, if you haven't got a Robin Hood iron away, you don't know what you're missing. It's so easy to install, even I could do it. Mm. And it does everything except iron the clothes. It even turns itself off. The Iron Away by Robin Hood. Now you see it, now you don't.
0: That's great.
1: So the timer is, it turns itself off. It's not how long you're designated to stay.
0: No, mine doesn't
1: do
0: it. It's just for the timer. I said to my wife, don't get speeding through with the clock either. I can hear it.
1: Well, we thought we'd have a whip poll. We thought we'd have a whip poll and see how you feel about ironing.
0: The whip poll, a barometer of what the community thinks about any given subject. And today we're talking about ironing. Does anyone do it? Louise, you're in Box Hill.
1: Hi, Louise. Do you do the ironing?
4: Yes, I'm a very proud ironer of everything. I did stop when the kids were born. I did stop ironing the fitted sheets on the bed.
1: Oh.
4: So I don't do that now, but I do iron all sheets, tea towels, boxes.
0: Oh,
1: tea towels.
0: You do it all
1: the way. Boxes, you iron boxes. My mum used to iron a fitted sheet.
0: What's the point even of a fitted sheet?
1: Yeah. Mm. Thank you, Louise.
0: Thanks, Louise. Debbie is with us.
1: Hi, Debbie. Are you ironing?
5: No, I don't iron.
0: Yep. Even if you had a Robin Hood ironing station, Debbie?
5: No, an iron to me is like a funnel web spider.
0: Oh. I don't know about that. I think I'd rather face an iron in the wild. Anita has joined us.
1: Anita, are you an ironer?
6: Yes, I do. I'm the second of four kids. I've been ironing since I was about 10 years old. I'm now almost 46. So I do iron. I will admit that.
1: Mm-hmm. And do you get pleasure from it?
6: I do get a good satisfaction. Weird satisfaction out of seeing a nice starched collar.
1: I can imagine.
0: Because
1: I get a nice sense of satisfaction with the washing coming out of the dryer or off the line, the smell.

0: it and you fold it. I do draw the line at ironing, I think.
1: Yeah, I've
0: I'll
1: seen
0: line it, if I have
1: when
0: to.
1: When it billows on the line, it looks good.
0: When you've seen that, Brendan.
1: Thank you.
0: Adrian, hello, Adrian. Are you an ironer?
2: I was the ironer of the family, but I've since moved to a garment steamer. I find that a lot easier and time efficient.
0: Yes.
1: The steamer.
0: I have to be careful. I tend to burn myself with it.
1: What about like press that they have in Wentworth?
0: And put your head in. The steamer, I can see, but can you do detailed collars and things like that on a steamer?
2: Well, you don't. It's, again, towing that line. You know, I need to look respectable at work, so sure. It takes up most of the wrinkles.
0: Yeah.
2: But doesn't take as much time and space.
1: How do you feel about a Robin Hood ironing station then,
0: Adrian? Who's selling them, Brendan?
1: No, I'm just saying.
0: A Robin Hood station, it steals from the rich and it gives to the poor.
1: How do you feel about that? A man's perspective. No, we have no perspective, okay.
0: No, why are you trying to flog the
1: No, I'm just saying.
0: Robin Hood ironing
1: Because as a man,
0: station.
1: I appreciate good infrastructure around the house. Debbie is in Brookhaven.
0: Hi, Deb, are you ironing?
3: Oh, definitely. I'm a nurse and I always iron my uniforms, although I must say the younger generation don't seem to think that it's a priority.
0: Yeah.
3: But certainly I think you need to look professional and you only have one opportunity to make a first impression with a patient.
1: Debbie, you sound like Ryan's mum.
0: That's true.
1: Thank you, Debbie. Allison.
0: Yeah, nurse's uniforms, I could see.
1: Yeah, you've got to have a crisp nurse's uniform.
0: Hi, Allison. Are you ironing?
4: Yes, I love my iron.
1: Good. Well said. And Anthony, to wrap this
0: opening,
1: up.
0: I could hear her opening
1: in
0: her
1: Townsville.
0: Mouth to say more.
1: Anthony.
5: Nah, you learnt to iron the Navy and I've given up now unless I absolutely, positively have to iron something for something good.
1: Mm-hmm.
5: No way. Dryer all the way.
0: Did you say the dryer?
1: Yeah.
0: I have a knack for knowing when to take things out of the dryer so that you can put them on a coat hanger and they're done. Are you the same, Anthony?
5: No, they just go into the basket.
0: Oh, okay. And miraculously go in your cupboard.
1: Townsville's a big military town as well, so you'd have to have iron fatigues.
5: No, I was ex-Navy.
1: Oh, okay. Well, whites. You got to deal with the nappy sand as well. That's a lot of stuff, guys.
5: It was the seven creases to seven seas.
0: Oh, yeah. Wow.
1: You would
0: really?
1: Certainly appreciate the Robin Hood ironing station, wouldn't you, Anthony?
5: No, because it wouldn't give me a winny blue cigarette packet between each crease.
0: Oh, wow. That's highly precise. Thank you, Anthony.
1: Well, they used to have that in the army, the fag paper test.
0: Was it?
1: They'd get a cigarette paper and drag it across your face.
0: Before they ironed it?
1: No, just so you had a smooth face.
0: Mm-mm.
1: Anyway, thank you for all your calls on that. We didn't get an outcome, but we will have
0: one. It's not about an outcome.
1: Well, it's an outcome.
0: It's just a barometer.
1: How many people like it?
0: No, that's right. No, we're 50-50.
1: I'll tell you what, my shares in Robin Hood ironing station have gone up.
0: I'll tell you what, we are doing TikTok Tucker in the next half hour. The essential ingredient is something I don't think I've ever had and I don't think I'm going
1: to
0: like it.
1: Instagram on its way too. Your chance to win $2,000. Jonesy Demand are driving you home with Jam Nation.

0: Afternoon to you. There's been a flood of calls about the Robin Hood ironing station.
1: It's actually an ironing centre.
0: An ironing centre. This is the commercial.
2: If you haven't got a Robin Hood iron away, you don't know what you're missing. It's so easy to install, even I could do it.
0: How sexist is that?
3: Has there really been a flood?
0: There's been what you calls. still available.
3: Because no, I've got still one of my available.
0: House. I've got one of my house.
3: Yeah, but you said it was ironing. There from the 90s.
0: Centre station. My house was built in 2000. And my wife seems to like it. It's got a timer. It's got a place for your Fabulon. It's got a light. It's got a PowerPoint. It's got
3: how
0: all
3: much
0: that
3: are they? Can still
0: am I right? How much
1: yeah,
0: is it?
1: So we found them on Bunnings. This is the ironing centre, Robin Hood Deluxe, $498.
3: Deluxe?
1: Yeah.
3: And what's the timer for? I don't believe it's so you time yourself when you're ironing so you don't miss days of our lives.
1: No, it's a safety timer.
0: Oh.
3: Yeah, it turns itself
0: mine's
3: on.
0: Mine's just a time timer.
3: Okay.
0: But $498, what's that, pesos? That's going to have to come out of Helen's housekeeping.
3: I look forward to her greeting you this evening when you go home.
0: She doesn't listen to this show.
3: Coming up next, TikTok Tucker. As I said, there's an ingredient in this lots of people love. I've never tried it. I don't think I'll like it. But anyway, okay. Let's see how we go.
0: Yay, it's all. Jonesy and Amanda driving you home with Jam Nation.

0: Hello there, it's Jonesy and Amanda across Australia driving you home. Let's go to the kitchen, Batman.
1: I enjoy cooking bacon and stop working with while you're making slack.
2: Hello, man, Tucker.
3: What are you?
1: An idiot sandwich. Gonna make you go, yeah.
0: TikTok Tucker. We make food from TikTok and eat it.
4: There's two ingredients being put together today, and as usual, who knows whether they're going to work. The person on TikTok said it was delicious.
0: Mm-hmm.
4: One, the main ingredient that I think people would like.
0: Yep.
4: I've never had a Sour Patch lolly. Let's open up the packet of Sour Patch.
0: What sort of Sour Patch? The kids like them. My youngest likes that stuff.
4: Yeah. Do you want
0: a lot of sugar and
4: I've never had one, but
0: chemicals.
4: Sugar but sour. Let me try one.
0: They're like, they're little babies. You know, on the Fast Five.
4: I don't know what it is. My senses don't know whether it's sweet or sour.
0: That's the point of them.
4: Oh.
0: That's the point.
4: Yeah. Okay. Well, it's not just that.
0: There's some guy in a chemical lab that's put that together and goes, bravo, it's worked. Because we were talking about jelly babies when we're doing the Fast Five before. I didn't realize I was supposed to be a different sort of creature. And they came out.
4: It's supposed to be a teddy bear, but they came out all squished and they look like newborn babies. So what did they call them?
0: Unclaimed babies.
4: Mm. Well, Sour Patch Kids are just cranky kids. Now, this is one ingredient. Okay. I've got a bag of Sour Patch Kids.
0: Cranky kids.
4: Rat bag kids. What I'm going to add to this is a jar, get ready, of pesto.
0: Oh, no. What, a whole jar?
4: A whole jar of pesto. It smells
0: delicious.
4: Did
0: that pop off when you opened it?
4: No, I did. No, I opened it just before.
0: Because, you know, that's just a fun fact while we're food hygiene, everyone.
4: I opened it
0: if you buy
4: about
0: a jar
4: a
0: and you're at the shops, always test that safety seal up top.
4: No, if you test the seal and
0: no,
4: open
0: you test it,
4: up,
0: you press it to make sure it hasn't popped off.
4: Okay, well, look, I only opened it a minute ago. So I'm going to pour...
0: all of that in.
4: All of this in. Can you hold this bag, please?
0: Sure.
4: Thank you.
0: What's her name?
4: Okay.
0: The
4: whole jar is going in
0: right
4: there. And then...
0: well, this might take some time.
4: No, it won't take time.
0: Well, what we'll do is...
4: no, wait. I'm going to do this more. Because I've got to shake it around. I want you to see me shake
0: it
4: around.
0: What are you, the Demtel guy? Just put it in there.
4: Shut up! I know what I put. What I'm doing,
0: Oh, we can do other stuff while you do this.
4: No,
0: and
4: we
0: then
4: don't.
0: We'll come
4: no. Look, what I'm doing. Okay, you happy? I've poured it in. Poured an entire jar of pesto. I'm resealing it and munching it all together.
0: Right.
4: I want people to have this impression of what's happening. It is, they are Sour Patch Kids being mixed right through. Okay, with pesto. I'd hate to be a waiter going through the specials list with you.
0: Well, I got no time for that.
4: I know, I can tell. Okay, mate, okay.
0: I'll tell you another thing, food hygiene. They're getting specials, they just want to get rid of the stuff, so don't order from the specials.
4: Really?
0: Yep. Yeah, everyone knows that.
4: I didn't know that.
0: How have you got to your age?
4: All right. Well, this is what's happened. I have mixed pesto in with Sour Patch Kids. What will it taste like? We'll find out next.
0: Jonesy and Amanda driving you home with Jam Nation.

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4: 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You're one of the winners. 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
1: You hungry?
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4: Hello, man, Tucker.
5: What are you?
6: An idiot sandwich.
7: Gonna make you go, yeah.
0: TikTok Tucker, we make food from TikTok and eat it. We've had some terrible delights in the past. We had ice cream tuna.
8: Actually,
0: ice cream.
8: We quite like that. It was ice cream and tuna and ranch dressing.
0: Yeah.
8: And we quite liked it.
0: Smelt dreadful, but tasted nice.
8: I don't know what today's will be like. It is Sour Patch Pesto. It's these Sour Patch lollies.
0: Yep, the kids seem to like.
8: With a jar of pesto in the bag, and I've munched it together.
0: What did you say about them when you ate one raw?
8: Oh, my senses didn't know what to make of them.
0: Yeah.
8: Sweet and sour.
0: That's the point of them.
8: Yeah, I didn't have...
0: Some guy's gone to university to make that.
8: Well, what do you think they'll make of this? Have a look in that bag.
0: Oh.
8: I know. No one's gone anywhere for that. Ain't nobody got time for that. I am going to serve this up onto three plates. Ryan, don't pull a face. I'm using tongs.
0: You know.
8: Actually, we might need some spoons to...
0: Well, that's...
8: some spoons. Is anyone listening? No,
0: none of those girls are watching another TikTok.
8: And I don't blame them. Okay, right. Some for you.
0: Right.
8: Here, Ryan. One for Brendan. One for you. And we're just going to get some spoons.
0: It looks like...
8: You tell me what it looks like.
0: It I
8: looks
0: don't
8: like
0: know what
8: camel
0: it looks
8: dung.
0: I can't describe
8: what
0: it looks
8: that?
0: Like.
8: Do you think that? It looks like camel dung?
9: Yeah.
8: Okay.
0: Okay.
8: We're going to have to just use our fingers.
0: We're just going to have to use it.
8: When I say three, pick one up that's well coated.
0: Well coated.
8: Here's some spoons. Thanks,
0: well,
8: Meg.
0: Well, I picked one up. It's all moot.
8: Okay. Is it?
0: It's all moot. All right. Put on your Meg.
8: Thank you. All right. When I say three, one, two, three.
0: Go. Wow.
8: That has improved the taste.
0: Wow.
8: Mm.
0: You know what?
8: That has actually improved the taste.
0: No fooling.
8: I don't know why you do it.
0: It's
8: But it's improved the taste of a Sour Patch. It stripped the sugar off it.
0: Mm.
8: Look at Ryan's face. You look like you're in some medieval painting and you're being lanced.
0: It's like
8: a, I quite like it.
0: Dinner and dessert. It's like an entree. You like it?
9: It's like soggy. I don't...
8: No,
0: I think it's got a consistency I enjoy.
8: Good on you. Thanks, Professor.
0: I've never eaten anything like this in my life, but I like it.
8: I think that has improved the Sour Patch.
0: I think it's worth doing.
8: If you can get a small bag of Sour Patch, it's worth it.
0: Yeah.
8: And put a tiny, and put some pesto in. We've got the big bag, but don't waste a whole big bag.
0: If you've got money and nothing else to do, have a go.
8: Yeah, have a go. This very detailed recipe will be on our socials.
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0: Maybe the money you could... you wouldn't waste your money on this, but $2,000 is coming out with Instagram. 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
0: 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Oh.

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1: Free money, best money, extra cash,
2: any money. Jonesy and Amanda's.
0: 10 questions, 60 seconds on the clock. You can pass if you don't know an answer. We'll come back to that question if time permits. Get all the questions right. $1,000.
3: We'd love this to go off.
0: Yep.
3: $1,000.
0: Well, that sounds so needy about it.
3: No, you can make it $2,000, but you have to answer a bonus question and it's double or nothing.
0: But you want to be a bit stone cold. You want to be, you know, you're the quiz master.
3: Yeah, I'd be stone cold, but I really want this to go off.
0: Yep, now you're sounding too needy. Chris is with us.
3: Hello, Chris.
4: Oh, my God, are you serious?
0: We are serious as a heart attack, Chris.
4: Oh, my goodness. Your producer said it was the luck of the draw, so I just did not expect to come on. Amanda Keller, you legend. You absolute legend. It is an absolute privilege to be speaking to you.
3: Aren't you the sweetest person, Chris? What a lovely thing to say, and thank you.
4: Oh, you are an icon, Amanda. Oh, I'm about to cry right now.
3: You have made my day, Chris.
4: Oh, you're beautiful. Aww. You're beautiful. Oh, you're unlike anyone else on radio at the moment. So.
3: Thank you so much. Jonesy's face is all pinched and red.
4: Oh, I'm so sorry, Jonesy. I'm so sorry.
0: It's okay, Chris.
4: I do know you're
3: It's a girl thing.
4: Know. You're lovely too.
3: It's a girl thing.
0: Oh, my God. You're lovely too.
3: Chris, I really, really want you to win this money now. I'll give you all the answers.
0: I'm on your team, Chris.
3: All right, Chris, here we go. We have to put our serious listening ears on. I've got 10 questions. We've got 60 seconds. If you're not sure, say pass. We might have time to come back, okay?
4: Okay.
3: Okay, okay, deep breath, Chris, because here we go. Here comes question number one. What month are we currently in?
4: June.
3: Question two. Goal attack is a position in which sport?
4: Netball.
3: Question three. Basmati is a variety of what?
4: Rice.
3: Question four. How many children does Pink have?
4: Two or one? Oh, no, two.
3: Question five. Belgium is in which continent?
4: Europe.
3: Question six. Which airline calls themselves the Spirit of Australia?
4: Qantas.
3: Question seven. What force keeps objects on the ground?
4: Gravity.
3: Question eight. Who is Nicole Kidman's first ex-husband?
4: Tom Cruise.
3: Question nine. What type of meat is traditionally used in stroganoff?
4: Beef.
3: Question 10. Which sport is Stephanie Rice known for?
4: Swimming.
0: There it is.
3: Chris, you did it.
0: 1,000.
3: You did it.
4: Oh, my God. What?
3: $1,000.
4: No.
3: It's you, Chris. Congratulations.
4: Oh, my God. Thank you so much. This is unbelievable.
3: Well, Chris, you know it doesn't
4: God.
3: End
4: Thank
3: here.
4: Thank you.
3: Don't go anywhere yet.
4: I'm not going.
3: This is where the music changes. Over to you, Jonesy, for your big voice.
4: Oh, my God.
0: Well, you don't want to talk to Amanda more? It's
3: oh,
0: okay.
3: Don't take this personally at a time like this.
0: Chris, you have a situation. You have $1,000 in your hot little hand. And you can leave this place if you want. Or you can risk it all on one question and double your money.
4: $2,000.
0: $2,000.
3: Does Jonesy need to put on the tempting pants?
0: I'm happy to would that spin your wheels, or would you like to see Amanda in these pants?
3: Brendan, don't be sensitive.
0: Chris, I'm wiggling towards you.
4: Oh my gosh.
0: Chris, $2,000. And I look at this question.
3: Don't say anything, Jonesy.
0: I look at this
3: don't
0: question.
3: Don't botch this for Chris.
4: Oh, this is a huge risk, you guys. I'm frightened to do it, to say.
0: Well, let's just unpack this. $1,000 in your hot little hand.
4: Jonesy, stop it.
0: And you have this one question, you get $2,000.
3: That's right. It's not an and, it's an or. $1,000 and off you go, and isn't that wonderful?
0: Mm-hmm.
3: Play for $2,000, and if you don't get the question right, you've got 6 seconds to answer the question. Don't get it right, you get nothing. There's no consolation prize.
4: I know, exactly. So it's just too much of a risk, and this $1,000 is really precious and incredibly valuable. Oh, my God, I can't do it. I'd love to, but I just can't.
0: All right. It's okay.
3: All right, Chris, congratulations.
0: I'll take your pants off. I'm putting them back in the linen press.
3: You've won $1,000, but we will torture you, Chris.
0: Congratulations.
3: But we will torture you, by seeing if
4: really
3: you would have known
4: it.
3: Yet. Don't go anywhere. We're going to see if you would not have known the answer.
0: Just for the record, Chris, I reckon you would have got this all day.
4: Can you tell me what it is now that I said no?
3: Yes,
0: yeah,
3: here it
0: course.
3: Is. Here's the question. Could you have answered this in 6 seconds? Jeff Bezos was CEO for which company?
4: Oh, Christ. Amazon.
0: Yeah. Told you.
3: You got $1,000. Well done, though. Congratulations.
0: Much love to you.
4: Thank you so much. Thank you, guys. I really appreciate
3: lovely
4: it.
3: Lovely to talk to you. Thank you, Chris.
0: Good on you, Chris.
3: Oh, it happened. How
0: it
3: lovely.
0: Happened.
3: It happened.
0: And couldn't happen to a nicer person.
3: I think so.
0: Good on you, Chris. If you would like to be a part of Instagram, jonesyandamanda.com.au.
3: Coming up next, Taylor Swift's wedding is fast approaching. And you think, Brendan, you had trouble with the seating arrangements at your daughter's wedding?
0: Mm-hmm.
3: I'm going to talk you through some of the couplings and uncouplings that are going to make this very uncomfortable.
0: And that was just you. That's coming up. Jonesy and Amanda driving you home with Jam Nation.

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0: Hello there, it's Jonesy and Amanda driving you home across Australia. Good afternoon to you.
1: Doesn't matter how small your wedding is, trying to organise where people are going to sit is fraught, isn't it? You've been through this recently with your daughter's wedding.
0: Yeah.
1: It's fraught. What about if you're Taylor Swift and Travis Kelce? So many people are going to be at this wedding who have interbred with each other as Hollywood musical stars.
0: Yeah,
1: I often have that theory that you put everyone who's famous in the States into a snow dome, shake it up, they'll all eventually pair off with each other. I thought that when Daryl Hannah ended up marrying Neil Young. And
0: then
1: Ryan was going out with John Mellencamp. It's just the weirdest of combinations.
0: They're still together, aren't they?
1: Yes. No, not Meg Ryan and John Mellencamp.
0: They're not?
1: But Daryl Hannah and John, not John Young, Young Talentine, and Neil Young are.
2: But I thought Meg Ryan was still with Mellencamp.
1: No, I don't think so. I could be wrong, but

0: But they're not on the wedding list. Look at all.
1: Because I forgot Meg was with Rusty.
0: Yes. So but I let me go. About that. Don't derail.
1: Sorry,
0: going,
1: but it's just
0: a confusing story I'm going to tell you. I saw an article about the pretty much the Arthur Murray dance chart of celebrities, their partners, their ex-partners, who they're going to be there with and why it's awkward for everyone. Mm. Let me talk you through it. Lena Dunham, she is, do you know who she is, Brendan?
1: No.
0: She was in the TV show Girls. She wrote it. She's written an autobiography recently, so she's big in popular culture.
1: Still not.
0: She is a Swift bestie, someone's saying maybe a bridesmaid. She had a very messy breakup with Jack Antonoff, who is also a Swift bestie and a creative collaborator. He collaborated with Lorde, and the reason that Lena and Jack may have broken up was because of Lorde. Jack is now married to Margaret Qualley, who is Andy McDowell's daughter.
1: Right.
0: So there's people in that little circle who are exes, maybe lovers that broke up marriages. They're all going to be there. Where do you sit them? How about this batch? You have Joe Jonas, who's a Taylor Swift ex.
1: Part of the Jonas Brothers.
0: Had been married to Sophie Turner, who's a Swift bestie. It's now rumoured that Sophie Turner is going out with Chris Martin, so the two of them might be going together. But also Dakota Johnson, who's a Swift bestie, will be there, but she obviously is an ex of Chris Martin. Where do you sit those people? How about this batch? Bradley Cooper's model girlfriends and where they all slot in. Gigi Hadid is Swift's bestie, maybe a bridesmaid, mm-hmm. is now with Bradley Cooper, maybe engaged. He has broken up with Suki Waterhouse, who is also one of Swift's best
1: friends.
0: Who's
1: Suki?
0: She's a model. She used to go out with Daniel Craig, I think, years ago.
1: Oh.
0: But then she was dating Robert Pattinson. So are all those people going to be there and how awkward that is going to be? There's another combination. Stick with me. This is Paul Mescal. You know that actor, Paul Mescal?
1: Yes.
0: Yes. So he is now dating Gracie Abrams, who is one of the best friends of Taylor Swift, I think was a tour opening act. He's broken up with Phoebe Bridgers, who's a very good friend of hers and will be there, who was also part of an opening act. She's now going out with this other comedian who has broken up with someone else who knows Paul Mescal. You also have Blake Lively and Ryan Reynolds. Blake Lively, will she be there? Because Taylor Swift was called into court situations with her. Are they still friends? But Taylor Swift is godmother to their children. You have Zoe Kravitz, who is a best friend of Taylor Swift, who is now engaged to Harry Styles, who's her ex.
1: Oh, he can't be there.
0: Well, Brendan.
1: There's going to be a lot of
0: people. What are you going to do?
1: There's going to be a lot of people sitting next to the toilets.
0: There's going to be a lot of people who are cordoned off from each other.
1: So when you came to my daughter's wedding, we had to just cordon off a whole area.
0: Just for me. In case I offended someone. Awkward. Sphincter tighteningly awkward.
2: Righto, you two. That's enough.
0: It's in the vows. Well, we
1: you
0: are
1: didn't
0: back
1: mind being near the toilet, though.
0: I enjoyed it.
1: Well, what a day.
0: I'm exhausted.
1: We'll be
0: back
1: again tomorrow with the World of Prizes, How Could Our Citizens Watch. We've also got Instagram making its return, jonesydemanded.com.au. And if you want to hear this show again for some reason, you're mentally bereft, jonesydemanded.com.au.
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6: A coronial inquest into the deaths of 6 children at a Tasmanian primary school may not begin until more than 5 years after their deaths.
0: To around the island state.
7: Time could be running out for Tasmania's greyhound racing industry as the state's upper house debates legislation to ban the sport.
0: And beyond.
7: NASA says it'll need to land on the moon at least 21 more times to lay the groundwork for its $20 billion moon base.
0: If there's news you need to know, you'll hear it 7 days a week on 98.9 7AD. It's a different vibe when the sun goes down. 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
8: Good morning, I'm Gareth Thompson with your local news update. The Tassie government has announced an initiative to accelerate the construction of modular homes here in the northwest and across the state. The modular housing finance guarantee will provide construction loans to builders while homes are being put together off-site. Jeremy Rockliffe has used his State of the State address to say the initiative will result in more prefabricated homes.
9: This initiative will partner with lenders to guarantee a portion of construction finance during the early high-risk phase of modular builds, when homes are being built in the factory, but before they are installed on site and become standard mortgage security.
8: The Mayor of Devonport says as many as 3 more centres could be needed to address the city's childcare shortage. Alison Jarman says parents are even reaching out to her directly, wanting to know how they can get on a list, according to the Advocate. It comes as a new centre is progressing at Oldacre Street, with a developer looking to build one at the new Stony Rise Village. Councillor Jarman says there was also a developer interest in potentially providing more. Tassie Senator Jackie Lambie has launched an attack on the AUKUS agreement. She's used a Senate estimates hearing to question the latest plans for Australia to receive 3 second-hand nuclear subs from the US. The Ulverston-born senator says the US isn't fulfilling its end of the bargain, labelling the used subs trash. And the refuelling of the state's icebreaker will take place in Burnie for the next 12 months. The Noyina has its home port in Hobart, but can't access the city's marine fuel depot because it can't travel under the Tasman Bridge for safety reasons, meaning it has to refuel in the northwest. And that's the latest in local.
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10: Morning, I'm Phoebe Humphrey. New South Wales could become the first state to allow medicinal cannabis users to drive. 9 reports under the proposal to be introduced to Parliament. People with a prescription can enrol to get behind the wheel. The state government will look at implementing a 3-strike approach to allow drivers to manage their use while driving. More proof authorities are losing their war on illicit tobacco, with ABS figures saying it now accounts for 80% of the cigarettes, vapes and nicotine Australians consume. The US and Iran continue to trade blows with a deadly strike on Kuwait's international airport. One person has died and several others have been injured in the Iranian attack, the most dramatic since the ceasefire began in April. It comes after the US hit an oil tanker heading towards an Iranian port. And there's growing calls for Australia's under-16 social media ban to include AI chatbots. It comes as more teens are turning to chatbots to help form relationships. Experts warn the technology can be too much of a mirror and can become dangerous.
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10: In sport, John Longmire is remaining tight-lipped on whether he wants to return to coaching. The former Swans Premiership coach is linked to roles at Essendon and Carlton, but he's told Fox he remains undecided.
11: I know everyone wants a yes or no decision, but nothing's changed from a couple of weeks ago from my perspective.
10: The Crows host the Cats tonight, and round 14 of the NRL kicks off with the Sea Eagles facing the Rabbitohs tonight. David Fifita will play his first game for South Sydney since round 6, while it'll be Kieran Foran's first game as official head coach of Manly. That's the latest news and sport.
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0: 7AD weather update for Harvey Norman Computers, Devonport. 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
6: Good morning, and firstly, the Weather Bureau issued the final flood warning for the Mersey River at about lunchtime yesterday. So that's good news. Flooding no longer expected at Kimberley and Latrobe Bridge. River levels along the Mersey peaked below the minor flood level at Kimberley and peaked below the minor flood level at Latrobe Bridge. So flooding along the Mersey no longer expected. So that's good. Details at bom.gov.au. So for the northwest coast, just a shower or two this morning. A mill for the coast, maybe 3 mils inland for the Kentish area. Southerly winds, fairly light at the moment. They may get up to 25 to 35 k's at times later on today. 15s and 16s, our top temps for the coast. Inland Sheffield, you're going for 14. Friday should be mostly fine. Slight chance of a light shower late afternoon and evening, just a mil or so. Launceston, a few showers, 3 mils during the day, top of 14. And Hobart, rain down there today, 10 to 25 mils and a top of 11. Coastal waters, a strong wind warning. Southwesters, 15 to 25 knots, getting 30 knots offshore. Seas 1.5 to 2 metres, swell 1.5 to 2 metres, and a few showers in Bass Strait. Right now, Sheffield on 5. We've got 6s and 7s on the coast. It's 6 past 6. You're up to date. 7AD.
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0: 7AD, good morning.
1: Hey, Darren.
0: Hey. All right, who've I got?
1: Chris.
0: What's going on?
1: Come on, baby, light my fire.
0: Hey.
1: The Doors.
0: Yeah. So.
1: Start your heart.
0: Yeah, we'll certainly play that. I'm just thinking, should we play the long version or the short version?
1: Oh, no, you've got to play the long version. I love The Doors. Or there's another one of theirs that I really love. It's Riders on the Storm, but it's not as, I don't know.
0: Well, I can play the long version of Light My Fire if you like, or I can play Riders on the Storm, which is equally as long. Up to you.
1: I'll just flip a coin, heads or tails. Hang on a minute.
0: Yeah, right.
1: Whoops, just drop the penny. Oh, it's tails. So whatever tails was, that's it.
0: Riders on the Storm it is.
1: Good on you, Darren. Have a great day.
0: See you, mate. Bye.

0: 98.9 7AD. Good morning. It's 20 past 6. Spot any problems on our roads, give us a call. 1300 655 111 so we can pass it on to other drivers this morning. So with the pending closure of the Bogues Brewery at Launceston after 145 years, they'll shut down October this year. Is it October or November? One of the two. Anyway, I just opened the Advocate and Bogues have taken out a full page ad. Well, the owners of Bogues, which is Lion Australia. And in the ad in the paper today, given this proposal, Lion will, I'll just read it out, establish a reskilling fund of up to $500,000 for team members unable to be redeployed. So there's 42 people working at that brewery. Establish the James Bogue Community Fund, offering $500,000 in funding over 5 years, so $100,000 a year, for partnerships and grants for grassroots organisations in Launceston and Northern Tasmania. Repay the $1 million grant which the Tasmanian government contributed to the redevelopment of the Bogues Brew House. Work closely and carefully with the council and the Tasmanian government on the future of the brewery site, ensuring that we play our role to preserve its 145-year heritage while revitalising it for future generations, and continue to support the Bogues brand in Tasmania through sport and event sponsorships and employment of Tasmanians in our sales and hospitality teams. So let's hope they stick to all of that. 7AD.
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1: 7AD traffic and weather.
0: Okay, well, no reports of any problems on our roads this morning, but if you do spot something, 1300 655 111. There's still roadworks on the Bass Highway at the Leven River Bridge at Ulverston heading eastbound, so be careful there. Shower 2 this morning, just about a mil for the coast, maybe 3 mils inland for the Kentish area. Light winds at the moment. We'll get southerlies 25 to 35 k's at times through the day. 15s and 16s our top temps for the coast. Sheffield, you're going for 14. And Friday should be mostly fine, maybe a light shower tomorrow night. So right now, Chef Rock, you're on 5. We've got 6s and 7s on the coast. 7AD.

0: 7AD, good morning.
1: Morning, Darren. I'm just ringing to let you know that there's a cow on the road, Pine Road, going towards Ryanna.
0: Right. So we had cows on the road at Ulverston yesterday, and now cows on the road at Ryanna.
1: Yes, before the berry farm, about 2 km before, and it's a black cow in the dark. So
0: yeah, right.
1: Just be careful.
0: So what's your name?
1: My name's Sarah.
0: Thanks for calling, Sarah. Thanks for tuning in. So, cow on the road, Pine Road, heading towards Ryanna.
1: Yes.
0: Gotcha. Thank you.
1: Thanks. See ya.
0: Bye. All right, be careful there. So, yesterday, the cows on the road at Ulverston, Lovett Street overpass. So, I was just talking to the boys next door in the studio next door. I wonder if it's the same cow, you know, just having a go. Had enough of the cars. I'll just move up to this part. Go from Olvie to Ryanna. News next.
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2: 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Inconceivable. Sounds like the 80s to us. Every weekday we travel back in time to when we were spinning hits like this. 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
12: Good morning, I'm Gareth Thompson with your local news update. We could be about to see many more modular homes here in the northwest. The Modular Housing Finance Guarantee is set to accelerate construction of prefab dwellings, providing builders in Burnie, Devonport and Ulverston construction loans to manufacture the homes off-site. Jeremy Rockliffe says the guarantee will provide security for builders during the risky pre-installation phase of the process. The government is confident it will still get $2 million from the federal government, despite the state's icebreaker being forced to refuel in the northwest. The Noyena will fill up in Burnie for the next 12 months because it's deemed unsafe to travel under the Tasman Bridge to its home depot in Hobart. The state government was required to come up with a solution by July 31, but Infrastructure Minister Kerry Vincent told a budget estimates hearing they're still expecting the cash.
13: Had anything detrimental to that? There is some complications with
14: even
13: this.
14: Even though you haven't solved the issue?
13: No, but they are fully aware that we're working through that issue to make sure there's a sensible and sustainable way of refuelling the ship.
12: The cause of a fire at a manufacturing facility in Westbury has been found to be accidental. The blaze on Birralee Road was reported just before 8 a.m. yesterday, with volunteer fire crews from Cressy, Westbury and Deloraine responding, with a further two crews from Launceston also attending. Anthony Goss from the TFS says there was no threat to the community.
15: On arrival, they were confronted with a fairly large amount of black, acrid, thick smoke in the area. They approached with caution and identified that there was a fire in one of the hoppers. They have now contained that fire.
12: And Burnie Senator Jackie Lambie has joined Labor backbenchers in slamming the AUKUS agreement, labelling it trash. It comes as Australia is set to receive three second-hand nuclear subs from the US. The Ulverston-born senator has told Senate estimates the US isn't fulfilling its end of the bargain. And that's the latest in local news.
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16: Morning, I'm Phoebe Humphrey. It appears there's no stopping the illegal sale of tobacco in Australia, with ABS figures showing it now accounts for 80% of the cigarettes, vapes and nicotine that is consumed in the country. That's up from 12% in 2017. Australia could be hit with a new tariff from the US as Washington cracks down on countries that it claims are making goods with forced labour or modern slavery. We're among 45 countries facing that 12.5% hit. Others include Japan, China, India, Brazil and Switzerland. Mick Gatto and his wife Cheryl have returned to their home in Victoria following their arrests yesterday as part of investigations into alleged corruption within the construction industry. The former underworld figure had this to say while returning home.
17: The only thing I can say is when they use 20 or 30 police over a speeding fine, this country is in trouble.
16: And an electric vehicle has topped Australia's new car sales chart for the first time. The Tesla Model Y has knocked the Ford Ranger off the top spot.
11: 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Proudly Tasmanian. LMCT 3060.
16: In sport, Arina Sabalenka says she now wants to quit tennis after her loss in the French Open quarterfinals. The world number one was cruising to victory before losing the final 12 games.
18: Mentally, I got into a very deep, dark hole over there and I just couldn't get back.
16: And some cross-code unity with NRL's Jai Arrow accepting an invitation from Collingwood to toss the coin at the AFL's Big Freeze clash against Melbourne on Monday. The Rabbitohs forward has retired following his recent diagnosis of MND. That's the latest news and sport.
11: 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The adventure starts here.
0: Okay, so the final flood warning for the Mersey River was issued by the Bureau at about lunchtime yesterday. So flooding no longer expected at Kimberley and Latrobe Bridge. So for the northwest today, shower or two this morning, about a mil for the coast, maybe 3 mils inland. And southerly winds, fairly light at the moment. They'll pick up, we'll get 25 to 35 Ks at times during the day. 15s and 16s, our top temps for the coast, 14 for Sheffield. Friday should be mostly fine, maybe a light shower late afternoon or evening, just a mil or so. If you're off to Launceston, a few showers, 3 mils during the day, top of 14. And rain down in Hobart, 10 to 25 mils and a top of 11. Coastal waters, strong wind warning, southwesters 15 to 25 knots, getting 30 knots offshore. Seas rising 1.5 to 2 metres, swell 1.5 to 2 metres, and some showers in Bass Strait. Right now, Sheffield 5, we've got 6s and 7s on the coast. At 6.39, you're up to date, 7AD.
19: It's as cold as ice.
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0: 98.9, 7AD and S-Fly at 6:44. So AFL tonight, we've got the Cats and the Crows. What a great game this should be. And here's Geelong coach Chris Scott.
1: There's always a bit of a focus for us of looking forward to what the unique opposition present. We review thoroughly enough, but always with a forward-looking focus. I'm probably the most boring press conference to go to because I just don't make a habit of explaining to the opposition what our plans are. But the obvious stuff for them, I mean, they finished on top of the ladder last year. We've had a few issues with some of their key players this year, which has made it probably a little harder. But they just have quality everywhere. I think they're rightly considered a contender, and when they play their best, obviously the impact of Dawson's a difficult one, I guess, because and he must be a challenge for their coach. I guess this might be similar to some of the questions we've had over the years about where Dangerfield might play. It's kind of like Dawson might be one of the best defenders, the best forwards and the best midfielders in the competition, but you've got to choose to play him somewhere. We're in a phase where we play a lot of the teams that were in the top six or seven last year and are clearly contenders. So we play Adelaide off a bye this week. We play Fremantle, who are coming off a bye as well. It's difficult to tell even whether that's a good thing or a bad thing. Over the next three games going into the bye, it's an exciting period for us. Like, I rate Adelaide really highly at the Adelaide Oval. Then we play the Gold Coast, who quite rightly should be considered a red-hot contender, and then Fremantle in Perth. So trying to find our best mix for those challenging games is sort of high on our priority list.
0: Geelong coach Chris Scott there. So that's on tonight's Adelaide Oval, Cats and the Crows. And then tomorrow night, we've got the Hawks and the Bulldogs. This is 7AD. Brain Teasers coming up. $60 voucher from the crew at Don River Railway.
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0: Prize is a $60 voucher to spend at Don River Railway. If you've never been on that beautiful train, well, here's a chance to go along for free with a couple of friends or family members, grandkids. Kids love it. I mean, who doesn't? Everyone loves those old trains. Anyway, our question this morning, Angelina Jolie's having a birthday today, turning 51. Many movies over a long career now. But Lara Croft, Tomb Raider, was probably her big start.
14: We can be partners.
15: You might try to kill me.
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15: Absolutely. Tomb Raider.
0: Lara Croft, so Angelina Jolie having a birthday today. Question is for the Brain Teaser, who's her father? Also an actor. 1300 655 111 if you know that one. $60 voucher to spend at Don River Railway at 7AD.

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1: $60 voucher to spend at Don River Railway in Devonport. Angelina Jolie's having a birthday today, turning 51. Lara Croft.
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1: Seven AD, good morning.
5: Morning, Darren. How you going?
1: Is that Craig?
5: Yep.
1: What's shaking?
5: Just travelling to work.
1: Yep. Where are you heading today?
5: Birdie.
1: Righto. So, Angelina Jolie's having a birthday today, turning 51. Can I just say she's incredibly hot? And I know that you're not supposed to really say those things on the radio nowadays, but she is. No one can deny it.
5: No.
1: Her father, not so hot. Who is he?
5: John Voight.
1: Well, Angelina's 51 today. John Voight is 87. Have you ever seen Midnight Cowboy?
5: Yep.
1: Yeah, with Dustin Hoffman. What a great movie from 1969, 1970 vintage. Classic movie and a great song from Harry Nilsson, which we'll play in a sec from that movie. All right, well done, mate. So we'll put you in the draw for the $60 voucher to spend at Don River Railway, okay?
5: No worries. Thanks, Mike.
1: All right, hang on, Craig. I'll grab your number. All right, Brain Teaser back tomorrow morning before 7, thanks to Don River Railway at 7AD. We had a report earlier of a cow on the road, Pine Road, heading towards Ryanna. One solitary cow doing its thing on the road. So be careful there. Any other problems, 1-300-655-111. So we can pass it on. Maybe we should send the Midnight Cowboy there to take care of it. 7AD.

0: 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It's coming up to 7. We'll go to the newsroom next, including local news. There's NWBU basketball tonight and tomorrow night. So we didn't have any basketball Tuesday, but games tonight and tomorrow night. We'll have a preview with Phil Thomas after the news.
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3: Good morning, I'm Garrett Thompson with your local news update. A flood of prefab dwellings is on the horizon for northwest Tasmania following an announcement from the state government. The Modular Housing Finance Guarantee is set to accelerate construction of modular homes, providing builders in Burnie, Devonport and Ulverston construction loans to manufacture the homes off-site. Jeremy Rockliffe says the guarantee will shore up the risky pre-installation phase of the process. Burnie locals will get to see the state's impressive icebreaker for the next 12 months as it's forced to refuel here in the northwest. The state government was required to come up with a solution by July 31 in order to receive $2 million from the federal government after it was revealed the vessel couldn't refuel in Hobart due to safety reasons. The infrastructure minister has told a budget estimates hearing, however, they're still expecting payment from the feds. And Northwest Tasmanian beer makers are hoping for a silver lining after the closure of one of Tasmania's oldest breweries. It comes as Bogue's owner Lion announced it would cease brewing at the Launceston facility after 145 years, moving all brewing to the mainland. Andrew Turner from Burnie's Communion Brewing Co. says for independent producers in a crowded market, they need all the help they can get.
4: We can't compete with them with volume and with pricing, but we can compete on quality.
3: And that's the latest in local.
2: National news now.
5: Morning, I'm Phoebe Humphrey. One state is paving the way for Aussies with a medicinal cannabis prescription to get behind the wheel. Nine reports a proposal is expected to be introduced to Parliament in New South Wales that would allow more than 300,000 users to drive while having THC in their system. Under the changes, it's believed if a driver returns a positive test above the THC threshold, they'll receive a 24-hour driving ban while their sample is sent to a lab. Donald Trump claims Iran's getting close to signing a peace deal despite the latest exchanges in strikes, including one that's killed a person and injured 60 others at Kuwait Airport.
6: They're pretty close to signing a paper. We've actually gotten along with them very well. And you know what you saw for the last few nights? It takes two to tango. You understand that. We hit them very hard on something else unrelated.
5: And Canberra says the US is unjustified in threatening to impose hefty tariffs on our exports, claiming we engage in slavery or forced labour. Australia is one of 45 countries facing a 12.5% tariff from the end of July.
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5: In sport, round 13 of the AFL gets underway tonight with the Crows hosting the Cats at Adelaide Oval. Geelong recalling Jack Martin and Jack Bowes with Brad Close dropped, while Taylor Walker makes his return for Adelaide. And in NRL, St. George playmaker Kyle Flanagan has spoken for the first time since his dad Shane was sacked as Dragons coach.
7: Yeah, look, I think it's definitely been a challenge. As I mentioned before, the old man sort of come out the last couple of weeks and sort of said he's part in it.
5: Tonight, Manly hosts the Rabbitohs. That's the latest news and sport.
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8: Okay, firstly, the Bureau issued the final flood warning for the Mersey River yesterday about lunchtime. Flooding no longer expected at Kimberley and Latrobe Bridge. So river levels along the Mersey peak below the minor flood level at Kimberley and peak below the minor flood level at Latrobe Bridge. So flooding along the Mersey no longer expected. So Charatu this morning, about a mil for the coast, maybe 3 mils inland for the Kentish area. Southerlies, fairly light at the moment. We'll get 25 to 35 Ks at times later on today. 15s and 16s, our top temps for the coast. Sheffield, you're going for 14. Friday should be mostly fine. Slight chance of a light shower late afternoon and evening, just a mil or so. If you're off to Launceston, a few showers, 3 mils during the day, top of 14. And rain down in Hobart, 10 to 25 mils and a top of 11. Coastal waters, strong wind warning, southwesters 15 to 25 knots, getting 30 knots offshore. Seas rising 1.5 to 2 metres, swell 1.5 to 2 metres, and some showers in Bass Strait. Right now, Sheffield 6, and we've got 7s and 8s on the coast. It's 8 past 7. You're up to date. 7AD.
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When that comes on before 9, give us a call, 1300 655 111. 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Riff Raff is coming up before 7:30. Two Spuds and all the toppings from the House of Spuds, Devonport. And shortly we'll talk NWBU basketball with Phil Thomas on 7AD.

0: This is 7AD. All right, let's catch up with what's going on with NWBU Coastal Basketball with Phil Thomas. Morning, Phil.
1: Morning, Darren.
0: Okay, so we've got a bit of a change in days this week. So we had no basketball Tuesday. We've got games tonight and also Friday night. So let's start with the games for tonight in the women's competition. So Ulverston, Red Hoppers women hosting Devonport tonight.
1: Ulverston were quite good in the second half against Wynyard last week, so that was good to see. They probably haven't been finishing their games off that well, but the last time they played Devonport, Devonport did it pretty easy. So Devonport, certainly with Becky Kalaita-Gideon, she's not a great scorer, but a pretty good organiser. Gemma McCoy, Sophie Ryan, and Paige French brings a lot of experience and scoring to their team. Nikki Parker's having a good year for Ulverston. Kira Munns is having a good year. So Erin Hinkson brings a lot of experience. Probably not that easy to pick this game. I think Ulverston, they're more than capable, but probably Devonport, just on that last performance, they might just get a close win.
0: Somerset girls hosting Wynyard tonight. What do you reckon about this one?
1: Yeah, unfortunately, I don't think there'll be any closeness in this one. Somerset, I think, have established themselves as their premiership favourites at the moment. Wynyard are certainly struggling with injury. Elga Hutton is out. Don't have a lot of depth as far as experience and scoring power is concerned. They import Cara Stewart, battles away on the boards for them, but you know, I don't think they can stop the scoring of Thompson and Hill. And I really can't see how Wynyard could compete with Somerset tonight.
0: All right, so those are the games tonight. And then tomorrow night, Friday night, in the women, La Trobe hosting Penguin.
1: This is a pretty important game for Penguin because they're really on the brink of dropping out of the top four. And La Trobe could beat Penguin, then they could see themselves tumble out of that top four, so they'll be well aware of that. If they bring their best team, Penguin, you know, with Ava McDonald, she's having another good year, Rebecca Abel, Chopping and Collins from Hobart, you know, if they can bring their best team, then that may be enough. But yeah, La Trobe with Sarah O'Neill is having a good year. Lily O'Neill, they seem to get the job done, but I just think Penguin's best team would be good enough.
0: Righto. And finally, the other game tomorrow night, Smithton girls hosting Burnie. Burnie top of the ladder, so they'll go in as red-hot favourites.
1: Well, they will, but Smithton would still consider themselves a chance to make that top four. They're not out of it. They've got a bit of work to do, and I suppose that work would be beating Burnie tonight, which, like as you say, won't be easy. Sad to see Millie Baker out, but Mariah Payne back in the team. Chloe Broomhall really is an important part of the Burnie program. If Burnie can turn up with their best team, it'll be enough. But they'll be up against a pretty desperate Smithton team who haven't played finals for quite a while in the women. So, and they're certainly not out of it.
0: Righto. So that one finishes off the round tomorrow night. So the ladder, by the way, in the women's comp. So Burnie on 54, Somerset 52, La Trobe 48, and then we've got Penguin and Devonport both on 46. So there's your top five as it stands right now. Let's go to the men's competition. Again, two games tonight and two games Friday night. So let's start with your Ulvi Hoppers. So you're at home tonight and you're up against Devonport. What do you think?
1: Yeah, well, I suppose it's third versus top, so
0: yep.
1: Devonport, Guy Savage is having a standout year. He'll be a real key to this game, no doubt. Gibson also, they've got a lot of young guys in the team, Devonport, that are, you know, play with a lot of energy, a lot of enthusiasm. But you know, our team's playing really well at the moment. We've got some good depth in our team. Not sure whether Paul Campbell will play. He's got a crook knee, but it was good to have Lockie Cruz back in our team. Been away for a month. Yeah, I think our best is good enough. You know, we've got a good array of scorers. Noah Clark's having a good year for us from Hobart. But whether Savage can throw a winning score for Devonport, obviously that's a key, but probably don't want to get too carried away with that one. But yeah, I think at home we're good enough, but you know, Devonport are on top of the ladder for a reason, so we know they're going to be tough.
0: All right, another game tonight. Somerset men hosting Wynyard.
1: Wynyard, still a chance to play finals. They're only a couple of games out, so this will be important to them. And I really don't see it being a real problem. Somerset, I think, have dropped the ball. You know, they were pretty disappointing against Devonport. Their starting five is capable. You know, they've got to bring a little bit more energy and a little bit more effort to their game. Somerset at their best would be tough, but I think Wynyard have got a lot to play for. They've got a nice starting five and should win this pretty easy.
0: Okay, so those games tonight, and then moving on to tomorrow night with the men, Latrobe at home against Penguin. So pretty important game, particularly for Latrobe, I would reckon.
1: Extremely. If they drop this one, it'll just make it that little bit tougher. I don't think it'll count them out, but it just makes it a little bit tougher with Wynyard pretty sure to beat Somerset. So, you know, they're well aware of the situation, and it won't be easy against Penguin because, you know, they're both very strong in the guard line with Latrobe, with Harry O'Neill, Tate O'Neill, Woolley, Smith. Possibly we should see Ollie Angerstein back. He played for the Force last week, even though it was limited minutes. And I reckon he'd be on limited minutes for Latrobe, but he'd still create a real match-up with Thrip in that post position. Penguin, Ling having a standout year. Beveridge brings a lot of experience. Chad McPherson has been good for Penguin all year. It is hard to pick a winner, really hard to pick a winner. It'll be entertaining, high-scoring, plenty of aggression. Plenty being exchanged, I reckon, between the two teams. But I don't know, Penguin maybe just will be good enough, but I don't think there'll be much in it, and it wouldn't surprise me to see Latrobe win.
0: Okay, and finally, the game tomorrow night between Smithton and Burnie. So particularly important for Burnie to stay in touch with the top four. Smithton, I guess at this stage of the season, are they playing for pride? Have they got any chance or what?
1: Well, I think they have. They haven't played bad basketball all year, but and we'll probably continue to say this for the rest of the roster, is that there's going to be some important games in there, and this is another one for Burnie, and they'll be well aware of where Wynyard are and where Latrobe are. So, I mean, they should beat Smithton, but they've certainly improved Smithton. They're more than capable. Nick Paul is having a good year for them and turns up every week and plays hard, which is great. But perhaps Burnie's system, just their experience of playing together as a group, will be enough. I don't think it'll be one-sided, and Smithson will certainly make them work for their 4 points.
0: All right, so the ladder in the men's comp, so Devonport on top on 56, Penguin 54, Ulverston 52, then we've got Latrobe and Burnie on 44, and Wynyard on 42, so there's the top six in the men's competition. So just on to the Australian Boomers, so the squad was announced for the FIBA World Cup Asian qualifiers, a couple of games coming up in July in Perth, so good to see Taron Armstrong, who's back with the Jack Jumpers, getting a spot on that squad.
1: Yeah, well earned, wasn't it? Well earned, and I'm sure he'll acquit himself very well. And, you know, what an opportunity to come in and play for Australia, but also to play with Bryce Cotton. So,
0: yeah,
1: I'm sure he'll treasure that moment. You know, what a great opportunity to play for Australia against Guam and the Philippines, two games that they would expect to win. I'm sure, what a proud moment for the Armstrong family. I'm sure Ben's probably already booked his his ticket. Ben and his wife have already booked his ticket to Perth to watch that game. I think it gives you a little bit of an extra reason to watch it sometimes when you can relate directly to these players.
0: Absolutely. All right, mate, and we'll talk to you again next week.
1: Yeah, look forward to it, Darren. Thank you.
2: 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Christian, please save our pub!
3: Wilbury's sons, Byron and Kylie. Good news. You're one of the winners. Congratulations.
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0: Okay, we had a report earlier this morning of a cow on the road, Pine Road, heading towards Ryanna, so be careful there. Still roadworks on the Leven River Bridge at Ulverston eastbound, so slow down there. So the forecast is for a shower or two for the coast, about a mil or so this morning, and maybe 3 mils inland for the Kentish area. And tops of 15s and 16s for the coast. Sheffield, you're going for 14. So right now, Sheffield 6, and we've got 7s and 8s on the coast. 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
0: Thanks to the House of Spuds, Devonport Tassie's best baked potatoes by far. So two spuds and all the toppings from the House of Spuds is the prize. And our riff this morning, back to 1977, American singer-songwriter. I guess you'd call it punk pop. Here we go. What do you reckon that is? 1977. Who's it by? 1300 655 111 for Riff Raff. Thanks to House of Spuds Devonport at 7AD.

0: 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It's 7AD's Riff Raff.
1: Thanks to the House of Spuds Devonport and our riff this morning from 1977, American singer-songwriter, bit of pop punk, I guess you'd call it. Jace, what's going on, mate?
2: Just heading into work, mate.
1: Where do you work?
2: Up Railton.
1: Railton?
2: Yeah.
1: Okay. So, what do you reckon it is?
2: I reckon it's Lust for Life, Iggy Pop.
1: Yes. Haven't heard it for ages. We'll put it on after the news.
2: It's a good one.
1: Great song. From memory, it was used in... Do you remember the movie Trainspotters?
2: Yeah, it was a great movie.
1: With Ewan McGregor, oh, the toilet scene. Oh, my
2: God.
1: Yeah,
2: there was a bit going on there, wasn't there?
1: Well, there was a fair bit going on, you're right. We'll put you in the running for two spuds and all the toppings from House of Spuds, Devonport. We'll draw it out Friday, OK?
2: Killer, mate. Cheers.
1: All right, Jace, hang on. I'll grab your number.
2: Rattle.
1: And we'll do Riff Raff again tomorrow morning between 7 and 7.30, thanks to House of Spuds, Devonport. Tassie's best baked potatoes by far. News next. Iggy Pop's coming up, and then we'll catch up with John Alexiou from the Devonport Junior Soccer Club. They're hosting the Devonport Cup this weekend with teams coming from right around the state. It's a huge event, so info after the news.
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13: Good morning, I'm Gareth Thompson with your local news update. Tassie Senator Jackie Lambie has launched an attack on the AUKUS agreement. She's used a Senate estimates hearing to question the latest plans for Australia to receive 3 second-hand nuclear subs from the US. The Ulverston-born senator says the US isn't fulfilling its end of the bargain, labelling the used subs trash. The Tassie government has announced an initiative to accelerate the construction of modular homes here in the northwest and across the state. The modular housing finance guarantee will provide construction loans to builders while homes are being put together off-site. Jeremy Rockliffe has used his State of the State address to say the initiative will result in more prefabricated homes.
14: This initiative will partner with lenders to guarantee a portion of construction finance during the early high-risk phase of modular builds when homes are being built in the factory, but before they are installed on site and become standard mortgage security.
13: The Mayor of Devonport says as many as 3 more centres could be needed to address the city's childcare shortage. Alison Jarman says parents are even reaching out to her directly, wanting to know how they can get on a list, according to the Advocate. It comes as a new centre is progressing at Oldacres Street, with a developer looking to build one at the new Stony Rise Village as well. Councillor Jarman says there was also developer interest in potentially providing more. The refuelling of the state's icebreaker will take place in Burnie for the next 12 months. The Noyena has its home port in Hobart, but can't access the city's marine fuel depot because it can't travel under the Tasman Bridge. The government saying it won't meet a July 31 deadline to resolve the issue. And Central Coast Council has taken to socials to thank everyone involved with its National Volunteer Week celebration. On the Central Coast alone, more than 7,000 people keep the community functioning, giving their time to local clubs, groups, events, services and causes. And that's the latest in local news.
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15: Morning, I'm Phoebe Humphrey. Well, the devil's in the detail when it comes to figures showing Australians are spending less on tobacco. The ABS says it's likely due to figures that show 80% of all of the nicotine products consumed in Australia are now from the black market, which cost a fraction of the price of legal cigarettes. 3 weeks on from the federal budget and Labor is continuing its hard sell, MPs are being asked to fund an ad campaign backing the budget, which included controversial tax changes. But Environment Minister Murray Watt has told Nine the legislation will help everyday Aussies.
16: We're confident at the end of the day that the crossbench will see that our budget and this legislation is about delivering a tax cut to every single working Australian.
15: At least 21 people have died and more than 40 others hurt, including foreign tourists, in a fire that's torn through a Delhi hotel. And actor Shia LaBeouf has pleaded guilty in the US after attacking 3 men. The Transformers star was caught on camera assaulting the trio and hurling homophobic slurs in New Orleans back in February.
10: Now, the latest in sports news from 7ad.com.au. 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
15: In sport, GWS coach Adam Kingsley says he's confident Toby Green will remain at the club next year despite interest from Victorian clubs. Kingsley telling Seven the Giants are doing what they can to keep him.
17: You know, we're very hopeful that he stays. He's obviously a critically important player to us and, you know, a captain and a foundation member.
15: Tonight, the Crows host Geelong. And round 14 of the NRL kicks off tonight with the Sea Eagles facing the Rabbitohs. It'll be Kieran Foran's first game as official head coach of Manly. That's the latest news and sport.
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1: Okay, firstly, the Mersey River situation. So flooding no longer expected at Kimberley and Latrobe Bridge. So the river levels along the Mersey peaked yesterday below the minor flood level. So that's the good news. Shower or two this morning for the coast, just a mil or so, maybe 3 mils inland for the Kentish area. Light southerlies at the moment, and they'll pick up, we'll get 25 to 35 k's at times later in the day. 15s and 16s, our top temps for the coast. Sheffield, you're going for 14. Friday should be mostly fine. Slight chance of a light shower late afternoon or evening, about a mil or so. If you're off to Launceston, a few showers, 3 mils during the day, top of 14. And rain down in Hobart, 10 to 25 mils, top of 11. Coastal waters, strong wind warning. Southwesters at 15 to 25 knots, getting 30 knots offshore. Seas 1.5 to 2 metres. Swell 1.5 to 2 metres. And showers in Bass Strait. Right now, Sheffield up to 6. We've got pretty much 7 across the coast. 7:41. You're up to date, 7:18.
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1: 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Devonport Cup for junior soccer coming up this weekend. Huge event. Teams coming from everywhere. We'll get the info from John Alexiou next at 7ad.

0: This is 7AD and the Devonport Junior Soccer Club are hosting the Devonport Cup. It happens every year. It's a huge event and teams come from right around the state for this. And to tell us all the info, John Alexiou, good morning.
1: Good morning, Darren, and to all the viewers out there.
0: Viewers, not so much.
1: Listeners.
0: You're actually starting it on Friday night, is that right?
1: That's correct. We start Friday night at Valley Road, Devonport City Strikers home ground.
0: And then wrap it up Sunday, sort of, usually, because I remember my son played in plenty of these Devonport Cups, so I know how big they are. Usually wraps up Sunday, sort of 3 o'clock-ish?
1: Yeah, usually the finals are played about 3 o'clock in the afternoon, and then we go into presentations. But on the Friday night when we kick off, we will start off at Valley Road, which starts at 6 p.m. Well, six games played, actually, at the venue, which is under lights to start the whole tournament off. So it's a great experience for the kids to start off on the Friday night. And most of the teams that are travelling from Hobart, they'll be playing on the Saturday and Sunday.
0: So you've got not only Hobart, Launceston kids and all around the place and quite a few teams from the northwest as well. That's still the case, I would assume?
1: Yeah, 100%. We have children from all around the state participating in this huge event. We've got over 150 teams with 33 clubs from all around the state and associations as well. We have over 30 female teams participating as well, which is a first for our cup.
0: Terrific. Under-9s to under-16s?
1: We have over 150 teams participating on the long weekend.
0: So logistically, it's quite a big thing to organise with that many, not only the kids, but their parents and grandparents and supporters and coaches and everyone that lobs in Devonport. So do you need any helpers?
1: 100% there. Volunteers are greatly appreciated. Just jump onto the Facebook page if you're willing to put your hand up to help pack up, help out in the canteen or anything like that. We're looking for volunteers to help out on the weekend.
0: Put up the goalposts and everything, so there's plenty of jobs for people to do.
1: Yes, that's right, Darren. We've got four venues, Meerkroft Park, Bayard Park. This year we're using Maidstone Park, which is at Sprayton, and also Valley Road. It's a key issue is to get the grounds ready. But we have a lot of support from Devonport City Council. Mark's had most of the grounds for us as well.
0: Okay. Do you have a central point for lunch and all of that, like Meerkroft or Valley Road, or where's that?
1: Each venue will have its own catering facilities.
0: Okay.
1: Toilet facilities, everything's that will be available there for the spectators to watch and the players. While the event's happening, there'll be probably 10 games going all at the same time at the same venue, so there's a lot of activity happening all at the same time. Mm. But we have plenty of food catering coming.
0: Yeah.
1: I did notice that Devonport City Council got Market Square open, so they'll have the markets on Friday night, which is a bonus.
0: Terrific.
1: For us.
0: Yep. Yeah, something for the parents and grandparents to do after the soccer. Nice. And, I mean, most importantly, it's great for the kids, exercise and social interaction and all of that and being part of a team. But it's also, economically, it's quite a boon for Devonport because all those hotel rooms will be booked out.
1: 100%. They're all basically booked out. So not only helps the Devonport community, it also helps the surrounding communities like La Trobe, Ulverston and Port Sorell area as well, because the accommodation's pretty hard to find.
0: Yeah.
1: We just seem to be growing every year. So the Devonport Cup started with a lot less teams are participating now. We've just opened it up. There's quite a few coming from all around the state, so we're happy for that.
0: Locally, how's the Devonport Junior Soccer going?
1: We're absolutely doing really well. Every year seems to be growing quite well in Devonport as well. So every year we see a bunch of kids coming through, because obviously you see kids coming through primary school level and then they move on to the high school level, which caters from the Devonport Strikers.
0: Yep, and then once they've been through all the juniors, hopefully they move on to Strikers seniors eventually.
1: Yeah,
0: that's
1: 100%.
0: The plan.
1: We want to see all the kids encouraged to build and grow their relationships with football.
0: Yeah, okay. Once again, for parents and grandparents, all the information is at Devonport Junior Soccer on Facebook, yeah?
1: Yep, and we also have our web page as well, Devonport Junior Soccer Association, on the website as well.
0: All right, thanks for coming in, John.
1: Thanks, Darren.
0: Good luck.
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3: 7AD traffic and weather.
4: Okay, we had a report earlier of a cow on the road, Pine Road, Ryanna, so I'm not sure if the cow's still there. Might have wandered off to greener pastures. Although all the pastures are green right now due to the rain. Anyway, so be careful there. Still roadworks leaving River Bridge at Ulverston on the Bass Highway. Eastbound, be careful there. Any other problems? 1300 655 111 so we can pass it on. So just a shower or two this morning. About a mil for the coast, maybe 3 mils Kentish area. Tops of 15s and 16s for the coast. Sheffield, you're going for 14. And current temps, we've got 6 at Sheffield, 7s and 8s on the coast. 7AD.
5: When your legs don't work like they used to before, and I can't sweep you off of your feet,

0: 18. Nice guitar in that from Ed Sheeran, Thinking Out Loud. And speaking of guitars, here's a little radio segue. Nathan Cavalieri, a child guitar prodigy. He's in his 40s now, Nathan. And he's playing his show, Blues, Rock and Pop, Saturday night at the Pier at Alveston, presented by 7AD. He's like legendary on the guitar, so if you like the Axe, then this is for you. Supported by the Cheyenne Band, so they'll be on at 8, and then Nathan after that Saturday night. Tickets from the Pier Alveston events page on Facebook, and you can also check out Nathan's website for more details, and we'll hear from Nathan and give away some free tickets tomorrow morning on The Breakfast Show. We'll go to the newsroom next. Birthday calls coming up if you want to get one on, 1-300-655-111.
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10: Good morning, I'm Gareth Thompson with your local news update. We could be about to see many more modular homes here in the northwest. The Modular Housing Finance Guarantee is set to accelerate construction of prefab dwellings, providing builders in Burnie, Devonport and Ulverston construction loans to manufacture the homes off-site. Jeremy Rockliffe says the guarantee will provide security for builders during the risky pre-installation phase of the process. The government is confident it will still get $2 million from the federal government, despite the state's icebreaker being forced to refuel in the northwest. The Nuyina will fill up in Burnie for the next 12 months because it's deemed unsafe to travel under the Tasman Bridge to its home depot in Hobart. The state government was required to come up with a solution by July 31, but Infrastructure Minister Kerry Vincent's told a budget estimates hearing they're still expecting the cash.
11: Not had anything detrimental to that. There is some complications with
12: even
11: this.
12: Even though you haven't solved the issue?
11: No, but they are fully aware that we're working through that issue to make sure there's a sensible and sustainable way of refuelling the ship.
10: The cause of a fire at a manufacturing facility in Westbury has been found to be accidental. The blaze on Birralee Road was reported just before 8 a.m. yesterday, with fire crews from Cressy, Westbury and Deloraine responding, with a further two crews from Launceston also attending. Anthony Goss from the TFS says there was no threat to the community.
13: On arrival, they were confronted with a fairly large amount of black, acrid, thick smoke in the area. They approached with caution and identified that there was a fire in one of the hoppers. They have now contained that fire.
10: And Burnie Senator Jackie Lambie has joined Labor backbenchers in slamming the AUKUS agreement, labelling it trash. It comes as Australia is to receive three second-hand nuclear subs from the US. The Ulverston-born senator has told Senate estimates the US isn't fulfilling its end of the bargain.
1: National News now.
14: Morning, I'm Phoebe Humphrey. Canberra says it's been blindsided by the US, which intends to slap our exports with a 12.5% tariff, claiming Australia isn't doing enough to crack down on forced labour. It's a suggestion the Agricultural Minister Murray Watt strongly rejects.
15: That we don't have strong enough safeguards against modern slavery. We have some of the world's best legislation.
14: Medicinal cannabis users in New South Wales will no longer be fined if they're caught driving with small amounts of THC in their system. The proposed overhaul is part of the state's biggest shake-up to road rules in two decades and will establish a threshold for the drug. Australia's demand for electric vehicles continues to grow. The Tesla Model Y has become the first EV to top the country's new car sales chart across all fuel types. Nearly one in five cars sold last month was electric, up 3.5% from April. And Australia's under-16s ban could be expanded to include AI chatbots. Experts warn more teens are turning to the technology to replace real-life relationships, and it can be dangerous.
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14: In sport, Geelong captain Patrick Dangerfield reportedly wants to play on next season. Danger with an eye on reaching the 400-game milestone. Tonight, the Cats play the Crows in Adelaide. And the Rabbitohs welcome back a trio of stars for tonight's showdown with Manly. David Fifita, Brandon Smith and Campbell Graham all set to make their returns. However, the side will still be missing Latrell Mitchell. Bunnies coach Wayne Bennett says he's still rehabbing a back injury.
16: The sciatic nerve's playing up a fair bit on him. It's slowly coming back, but it's just not there yet.
14: That's the latest news and sport.
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0: Good morning. So, flood warning no longer expected. Well, flooding no longer expected at Kimberley and Latrobe Bridge for the Mersey River. The minor flood levels peaked at below the minor flood level measures yesterday at Latrobe Bridge and Kimberley. So, that's all good. And on to the forecast generally, just a shower or two this morning for the coast, about a mil or so, maybe 3 mils inland for the Kentish area. Southerly winds, fairly light at the moment. They'll pick up. We'll get southerlies 25 to 35 k's at times during the day. 15s and 16s, our top temps for the coast, 14 for Sheffield. And Friday should be mostly fine. Slight chance of a light shower late afternoon or evening, about a mil. If you're off to Launceston, a few showers, 3 mils during the day, top of 14. And rain down in Hobart, 10 to 25 mils, top of 11 there. Coast coastal waters. Strong wind warning, southwesters 15 to 25 knots, 30 knots offshore. Seas 1.5 to 2 metres. Swell 1.5 to 2 metres and some showers in Bass Strait. Tide times, we've got a low shortly at 8:15, 0.7 of a metre. Next high, 2:37 this afternoon, 3.2 metres. And current temp, Sheffield 6, and we've got 7s and 8s on the coast. It's 8:09. 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
0: 10 grand, how about it? So our next cash track, which I'll play before 9 o'clock this morning, is Billy Thorpe and the Aztecs.

Okay, most people I know from Billy Thorpe, when you hear it before nine, call us on 1300 655 111 to go in the draw to win $10,000 with 780's Cash Tracks. Birthday calls coming up soon. If you want to get one on, 1300 655 111, and we'll give away some free bowling before 8:30 with massive balls, thanks to the Alley in Devonport at 780.

0: 7AD's birthday book.
1: Good morning. Happy birthday, Vanessa Murray from East Devonport. Happy birthday, Vanessa. Have the best day ever. Love from Tina and Jason. Tom Mogridge from Devonport. Wishing Tom Mogridge a very happy 82nd birthday. Have a great day from your loving wife, Patricia. Also from Linda and Sarah and Susan and the Fur Kids. Kate Dawkins from Tarleton. Happy birthday, Mum. Lots of love from Macy and Rylan. And Julian, who sent that through. Austin Barry. Happy birthday. You're the man of the hour who's too sweet to be sour, the one with the great charms and by far the biggest arms. You are the reflection of perfection. Enjoy your day, young man. Was that a quote from The Rock? Anyway, Jacob sent that through. Happy birthday, Austin. Now, if you're having a birthday today, which is June 4, you're sharing it with Casey Chambers, turning 50 today. Here she is talking about her most famous song.
2: Am I not pretty enough?
3: 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I still have people come up saying, you know, that this song changed my life or this song saved my life. I mean, there's nothing more beautiful than hearing that from, you know, as from a complete stranger.
1: 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Get your birthday call through to us via 7ad.com.au. 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

0: 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We've done it again. We've got Twisties for only 99 cents.
1: Not just Twisties, but also burger rings, cheese and bacon balls, Cheetos, Puffs and Zigzags.
0: Just 99 cents each. 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And box quantities are available for those stocking up.
1: 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But better than that...
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4: Okay, no reports of any problems in the last hour or so. Early this morning, we had a report of a cow wandering over Pine Road heading towards Ryanna. I'm sure that cow's wandered off to greener pastures, but if you spot anything, 1300 655 111. Still roadworks on the Leven River Bridge at Ulverston on the Bass Highway heading eastbound. Careful there. So just a shower or two this morning for the coast, about a mil or so. Maybe 3 mils inland for the Kentish area. Top of 16 for the coast, 14 for Sheffield. Right now, Sheffield, you're on 6 and it's pretty much 8 across the coast. 8:21 and time for Massive Balls.
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4: Free bowling up for grabs at the Alley in Devonport. They've also got the karaoke room there, great bar and bistro, an excellent coffee machine. So our Massive Balls person this morning is Tasmanian cricketer Nathan Ellis, who's over in Pakistan playing for Australia in some white ball cricket at the moment. And man of the match the other day, taking 4 for 33.
7: One of the skill sets I've tried to learn in my international career is just adapting on the fly. I think I'm probably well known as a bowler with change-ups and variations. Just try to adapt in every role and every chance I get. Always good to come out the other side with a win.
4: Going well, Nathan Ellis. So here's the captain of the Hobart Hurricanes in the Big Bash. My question is, who's the captain of the Tasmanian Tigers Sheffield Shield team? It's not Nathan Ellis. Although it might be with a new season coming up. Anyway, but who was certainly the captain last year and for the last couple of years? 1300 655 111, and we've got free bowling at the Alley in Devonport with Massive Balls. Happy birthday, Casey Chambers, 51 today.

0: Free bowling up for grabs. Our massive balls person this morning is Tasmanian cricketer Nathan Ellis, playing over in Pakistan for Australia in white ball cricket, and man of the match the other night, 4 for 33.
1: One of the skill sets I've tried to learn in my international career is just adapting on the fly. I think I'm probably well known as a bowler with change-ups and variations. Just try to adapt in every role and every chance I get. Always good to come out the other side with a win.
0: 7AD, good morning.
2: Morning, Darren.
0: Hey, who have I got there?
2: Jamie.
0: What's going on, Jamie?
2: Just got to keep dry, mate.
0: Keep dry? Whoa, is it raining where you are?
2: Nah, but pretty wet underfoot.
0: Yeah, right. Okay, so Nathan Ellis over with the Australian team playing white ball cricket in Pakistan at the moment. And man of the match in the last game, game two, got 4 for 33. They play again tonight, our time. Anyway, so Nathan is nowadays the captain of the Hobart Hurricanes in the Big Bash, but who's the captain of the Shield team?
2: Is it Jordan Silk?
0: Yes, Jordan Silk. Well, it has been for the last couple of years. Who knows what's going to happen this year, but I assume he's going to be doing that job again. So, righto, mate, well done. And we'll give you free bowling at the alley, and we'll put you in the running for the weekly prize, which we draw out tomorrow. That's bowling for six people on a Friday night at the alley, going for the Lucky Lane jackpot. Could win you hundreds, maybe thousands of bucks on Friday night, okay?
2: Beautiful. Thanks, mate.
0: All right, Jamie. Just hang on. I'll grab your number.
2: No worries.
0: Okay, and we'll do massive balls again tomorrow morning before 8:30, thanks to the alley in Devonport. We'll go to the newsroom next, including local news, and then we'll talk money and finance with Grant Howe from Zenith Wealth on 7AD.
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10: Good morning, I'm Gareth Thompson with your local news update. Northwest Tasmanian beer makers are hoping for a silver lining after the closure of one of Tasmania's oldest breweries. It comes as Bogue's owner Lion this week announced it would cease brewing at the Launceston facility after 145 years, moving all brewing to the mainland. Andrew Turner from Bernie's Communion Brewing Co. says for independent producers in a crowded market, they need all the help they can get.
11: We can't compete with them with volume and with pricing, but we can compete on quality.
10: On the ABC there. A flood of prefab dwellings is on the horizon for Northwest Tasmania following an announcement from the state government. The Modular Housing Finance Guarantee is set to accelerate construction of modular homes, providing builders in Burnie, Devonport and Ulverston construction loans to manufacture the homes off-site. Jeremy Rockliffe says the guarantee will shore up the risky pre-installation phase of the process. Burnie locals will get to see the state's impressive icebreaker for the next 12 months as it's forced to refuel here in the northwest. The state government was required to come up with a solution by July 31 in order to receive $2 million from the state government after it was revealed the vessel couldn't refuel in Hobart due to safety reasons. The infrastructure minister has told a budget estimates hearing, however, they're still expecting payment from the feds. Devonport needs as many as three new childcare centres to meet soaring demand, according to the mayor. Alison Jarman has told The Advocate, with parents even contacting her looking for childcare options, developers are showing interest in a potential third new build to meet demand. It comes as a new centre is progressing at Oldacre Street, with a potential centre to be included in the new Stony Rise Village development. And how would you like a free restaurant? The owner of Wivenhoe Restaurant and Cafe, Leonardo's, is selling up for the grand sum of $0. It comes with a fully decked out bar and commercial kitchen and a loyal customer base. Bart Taylor, who owns two other local businesses, telling The Advocate he's looking to spend more time with the family. And that's the latest in local news.
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12: Morning, I'm Phoebe Humphrey. The Treasurer has hit out at Donald Trump's latest tariff threat. The US President has revealed plans to hit Australia and dozens of other countries with tariffs of up to 12.5% for allegedly failing to prevent imports of goods made by slave labour. Jim Chalmers says it's unjustified.
13: We maintain the position that these tariffs are unwarranted, they're unjustified, and they're inconsistent with our free trade agreement with the US.
12: Underworld figure Mick Gatto has spent the night at home in Victoria after being released from custody without charge after he and his wife were arrested in relation to corruption in the state's construction industry. Detectives from Task Force Hawk served a warrant and raided the couple's Victorian home yesterday and questioned the pair in relation to allegations of financial crimes. A new technology developed in Australia is being hailed a game changer for breast cancer. Research out of the University of WA has changed how cancer cells are identified during surgery by creating a specific probe.
3: Sports update brought to you by Sleep and Style, Tassie's own independent betting specialists.
12: In sport, another upset at the French Tennis Open with Aryna Sabalenka out of the tournament. In extraordinary scenes, the world number one was serving for the match before losing every game for the rest of the match to go down to Diana Schneider in the quarterfinals. She now says she wants to quit the sport.
14: No emotions, just want to quit tennis right now.
12: And some cross-code unity with NRL's Jai Arrow accepting an invitation from Collingwood to toss the coin at the AFL's Big Freeze clash against Melbourne on Monday. The Rabbitohs forward has retired following his recent diagnosis of MND. That's the latest news and sport.
3: 7AD weather for Lifestyle Caravans, Eastlands Drive, Ulverston. The adventure starts here.
0: Okay, so final flood warning was issued for the Mersey River by the Bureau yesterday. So flooding no longer expected at Kimberley and Latrobe Bridge. So that's good news. A shower or two this morning for the coast, just a mil or so, maybe 3 mils inland for the Kentish area. Light southerlies, and they'll pick up to 25 to 35 k's at times during the day. 15s and 16s, the top temps for the coast, 14 inland for Sheffield. Friday should be mostly fine, slight chance of a light shower late afternoon and evening, just a mil or so. If you're off to Launceston, a few showers, 3 mils during the day, top of 14, and rain down in Hobart, 10 to 25 mils with a top of 11. Coastal waters, strong wind warning. Southwesters, 15 to 25 knots, getting 30 knots offshore. Seas 1.5 to 2 metres. Swell 1.5 to 2 metres and some showers in Bass Strait. Current temps, we've got 7 at Sheffield, 8s and 9s on the coast. It's 8:36. 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
15: It's as cold as ice.
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0: We sure have. Trip down to Hobart. How about this? Treat yourself and a partner or a friend. 2 nights in a superior room with car parking and breakfast at Hadley's Orient Hotel. Boutique accommodation right in the Hobart CBD. So that's an awesome prize. And that is week one of Winter Escapes. Get into that via 7ad.com.au. And good luck. 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Morning to the crew there, getting ready for the working day. 1300 655 111 is the number. If you spot any problems in our roads, give us a call so we can pass it on. And we'll talk money and finance shortly with Grant Howe from Zenith Wealth on 7AD.

0: 7AD, time for our fortnightly finance report with Grant Howe, who is the Managing Director and Financial Advisor from Zenith Wealth. Good morning, Grant.
1: Good morning. How are you?
0: Very well, thank you. And what are we covering today?
1: Yeah, so last time I asked listeners to find out what their interest rate on their mortgage is at this time. And I think it's particularly important because we've been experiencing interest rate rises. So it's good to know what interest rate you're paying on your mortgage. So if any of the listeners did this, I say well done. And if you haven't, please do it. It's worth doing. Over the next few weeks, we'll keep talking about these kind of small actions and we'll discuss mortgages in more detail in an upcoming show. So today, what I really like to touch on, though, is something that touches every household, and that's budgeting. Talk to people about a practical framework they can start today, not a complicated structure.
0: We hear the word budget, and sometimes it can be scary, and sometimes people like to not think about it. Why do you think that is, and is there a better way to think about doing budgeting?
1: Yeah, Darren, the word budget carries a lot of baggage. It sounds actually quite restrictive. It sounds like you're going to have to give things up or, you know, track every coffee you buy. But The thing is that a good budget isn't about restriction. It's all about intention. So it's about deciding in advance what your money is going to do. So instead of wondering at the end of the month where it all went, we're going to decide in advance what it's going to do.
0: Why do people give up on budgeting quickly? Why do you think that is?
1: Yeah, well, most do give up in a few weeks, and the reason for that nearly is always the same with everyone we talk to, is that people try to track everything and it becomes a little bit overwhelming. Life gets busy, you miss a few entries and the whole thing falls apart. So the framework I want to talk about doesn't require you to track every single dollar, but more a starting point, if you like, not a straitjacket.
0: Yeah, you said it's about intention, not restriction. I think that's a good phrase to remember. Yeah. So let's talk about your framework that you'd like to share with listeners today.
1: Yeah, look, it's pretty simple. We run a three-bucket strategy, if you like. We talk about the 50-30-20 rule. That's the starting point. Once you have your after-tax income coming in, you divide it into three buckets. 50% for your needs, that means your rent, your mortgage, your groceries, your utilities, transport, insurance, etc. 30% for your wants, eating out, subscriptions, hobbies, holidays, and 20% for your future. So that's your savings or paying down your debt or investing in the shares or investing in property or super. Now, everyone's numbers won't look exactly like that, and truthfully, most households spend maybe 60 to 70% on needs alone. That's okay, because our framework's all about awareness, not about perfection. Hmm. But once you can see where your money is going, you can then make those deliberate choices about where you want it to go.
0: Well, it's much easier to do nowadays to track your money because, you know, people have got the apps from the banks so they can see where the money's going and when. But what's the single most important habit you'd say to someone who needs to make a budget and actually stick to it?
1: Yeah, the best thing I suggest to everybody is pay yourself first. Pay yourself first so saving becomes the default option. So before you spend on anything else, set aside your savings amount, even if it's small, and put it into a separate account. It's even better if you can automate it. Mm. And what's left is yours to live on. So by doing this, by paying yourself first, it actually shifts your mindset completely. So instead of saving what's left at the end of the month, which quite often is nothing, saving becomes the default because you're paying yourself first.
0: Yep, good point. Now, for someone listening right now who wants to take action today, what's the one thing you'd ask them to do straight away?
1: Yeah, so what I want listeners to do today is write down three numbers. It's going to take you maybe up to 10 minutes. First of all, what is your after-tax monthly income? Secondly, what do you spend on your needs? And thirdly, what are you putting towards your future? Now, you mentioned that, you know, there are apps you can use. You don't need an app. All you need is a piece of paper and three numbers on a piece of paper. Until you know those numbers, it's very hard to change them. If you do this and you find the result is actually confronting, that's actually a really good thing because that means you've identified something that's worth working on.
0: Good advice. What's coming up in the next episode in 2 weeks' time?
1: Yeah, so over the next fortnight, and this is why I said in the last show to have a look at, understand what your mortgage rate is next fortnight we're gonna talk about mortgages. Really, really important topic at the moment. What are your options? What to watch out for? and how small changes to your loan structure can actually make a big difference over time. I think it's never been more paramount than now to talk about this, because we're in a cost of living crisis and we're seeing mortgage rates go up. So more than happy to help people discuss through what their options are. So everyone, please listen into that. And if you want to have a chat to the Zenith Wealth team, our Devonport office, give the office a call. 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He's our man on the ground in Devonport. He's an exceptional advisor. And, of course, you can also send questions to office@zenithwealth.com.au, and I'll be more than happy to answer them for you on air in the next show.
0: Excellent. All right. So that Devonport office for Zenith Wealth is in Best Street. 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
1: Best Street, Suite 357 Best Street.
0: That's great. All right, mate. Thanks for that. Handy advice there. We'll talk to you again in 2 weeks' time.
1: That's a pleasure, Darren. Thank you, mate.
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2: Dropping the kids off at school? 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
0: Okay, roads are still pretty wet. If you're driving, take care, and there's still roadworks leaving River on the bridge there, heading eastbound at Ulverston on the Bass Highway. Be careful there. We did have a cow wandering around the road near Ryanna this morning, Pine Road. Not sure if the cow's still there. Anyway, if you've lost a cow, it might be still there, Pine Road. We had cows yesterday at Ulverston. Anyway, don't have a cow. So shower 2 this morning for the coast, maybe 3 mils inland for the Kentish area, 15s and 16s our top temps for the coast. Sheffield, you're going to 14. So right now, Chef Rock, you're on 7. We've got 8s and 9s on the coast. 7AD.

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3: 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Where do you work again?
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3: 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All right. 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Well done.
4: Sounds good. Thanks, mate.
3: All right. So... just hang on, I'll grab your details, okay?
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3: All right, another $10,000 cash track in the breakfast show tomorrow morning, and Lee Dixon has got some more coming up in his show after 10 o'clock this morning. Next, though, we'll go to the newsroom and better music and more of it to start your workday. Guns N' Roses, Billy Joel and Noiseworks coming up soon on 7AD.
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2: Good morning, I'm Gareth Thompson with your local news update. Albo slams new US tariff, but first in local news, workers at the state's second oldest brewery have spoken out after the announced closure of Bogues in Launceston this week. Pubs from Smithton to Latrobe will be pouring mainland brewed beer from November after owner Lyon decided the facility was no longer viable due to a decline in beer consumption. Worker Adrian Hines lamenting the loss of a 145-year-old institution.
3: They're going to shut the doors on a historical site. The effect it's going to have on the 42 workers here is going to be enormous. So I've been here 22 years and absolutely loved the time here. It's a great job. To lose that is disastrous.
2: Speaking on 7 there, Jackie Lambie's come out as a critic of the AUKUS agreement. The Ulverston-born senator says the US isn't fulfilling its end of the bargain, labelling the used subs trash. It comes after News Australia is set to receive 3 second-hand nuclear subs from the US. Jeremy Rockliffe has used his State of the State address to spruik a program to finance builders during the manufacturing phase should they choose to build faster modular homes.
4: This initiative will partner with lenders to guarantee a portion of construction finance during the early high-risk phase of modular builds when homes are being built in the factory, but before they are installed on site and become standard mortgage security.
2: The Modular Housing Finance Guarantee will provide construction loans to builders with aims to build to drive a boom in prefab construction across the northwest. And Central Coast Council has taken to socials to thank everyone involved with its National Volunteer Week celebration. On the Central Coast alone, more than 7,000 people keep the community functioning, giving their time to local clubs, groups, events, services and causes. And that's the latest in local news.
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5: Morning, I'm Phoebe Humphrey. Anthony Albanese says any tariff on Aussie exports to the US is unjustified. A new tariff claims Australia is engaging in unfair trade practices, including modern slavery and forced labour. The Prime Minister telling the ABC this move goes against our free trade agreement.
6: Australia has robust, comprehensive and world-leading legislation addressing forced labour and modern slavery. We continue to use every opportunity that we have to advocate that US tariffs imposed in Australia are unwarranted.
5: New South Wales could become the first state to allow medicinal cannabis users to drive. 9 reports under the proposal to be introduced to Parliament. People with a prescription can enrol to get behind the wheel. The state government will look at implementing a 3-strike approach to allow drivers to manage their use while driving. And more proof authorities are losing their war on illicit tobacco, with ABS figures saying it now accounts for 80% of the cigarettes, vapes and nicotine Australians consume.
1: Now, the latest in sports news from 7ad.com.au. 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
5: In sport, John Longmire is remaining tight-lipped on whether he wants to return to coaching. The former Swans Premiership coach is linked to roles at Essendon and Carlton, but he's told Fox he remains undecided.
7: I know everyone wants a yes or no decision, but nothing's changed from a couple of weeks ago from my perspective.
5: The Crows host the Cats tonight. And round 14 of the NRL kicks off tonight with the Sea Eagles facing the Rabbitohs. David Fifita will play his first game for South Sydney since round 6. That's the latest news and sport.
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10: Good morning. So a shower or two for the coast, just a mil or so, maybe 3 mils inland for the Kentish area. Light southerlies at the moment, they'll pick up and get to 25 to 35 Ks at times during the day. 15s and 16s, the top temps for the coast. Sheffield, you're going for 14. Friday should be mostly fine. Slight chance of a light shower late afternoon and evening, just a mil or so. Coastal waters, a strong wind warning, southwesters 15 to 25 knots, getting 30 knots offshore, seas 1.5 to 2 metres, swell 1.5 to 2 metres, and some showers in Bass Strait. You're up to date on 7AD.
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0: 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Oh yeah, and don't forget to like us on Facebook too. 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
1: 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Right, a few showers today, just a mil or so for the coast, maybe 3 mils inland for the Kentish area. 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

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Good luck for The Friday Shout. Lee Dixon's coming in after 10 o'clock this morning with more $10,000 cash tracks on 7AD.

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